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0: Good afternoon. Welcome to your Wednesday. Great to have you alongside myself, Jacob, and we've got Hennis, the great man Henry, with us today as well. How you going, Henry? It's just a changing face every day. I never quite know who I have. Honest, it's the producer roulette.
1: The producer roulette?
0: Yeah.
1: Well, lucky enough today, you got me.
0: Yeah.
1: Should be good.
0: Good times. Few things to talk about, people. Well, you usually decide, you wonderful co-hosts out there, in the first hour of every day. Shocked? No. A little surprised to see that James Lowe is leaving Irish rugby, leaving his club side, not going to play for Ireland again. Sort of announced in a roundabout way his departure from Ireland, but at first I thought he was just hanging up the boots. He was retiring. But if you read between the lines of his Instagram post, he said he didn't want it to end this way, so he wanted to keep going. But the Irish rugby were no longer able to pump up his contract on top of his club to keep him in Ireland. So we think, I understand he's off to Japan. He is 34, but geez, he's been good for Ireland and Leinster, his club side. It was a real heartfelt message, and I think he's been over there 9-ish years, something like that. So they've lost a good one. They've lost a good one. Good win by the T20 White Ferns last night. Coming into form at the right time, playing one of the top teams in South Africa, who posted a pretty good total. It's so good to see Mealy Kerr back in form, both with bat and ball. Fantastic. On the show today, I'll try and give it to you in order. Jack Jordan landed back in the country an hour ago from winning, I think it's the fifth in a row, the Timber Sports World Championships, the farmer from Tikawiti. So he landed about an hour ago. He's probably still in customs and getting himself out. So at 1 o'clock, we'll bring you live, wherever he is, probably on the drive home. Jack Jordan picking up his fifth World Axeman title. I think it's fifth in a row. Incredible. I actually went and watched... it was an edited highlight, so it was about 15 minutes worth, and they are incredible athletes. And our age group, or what are they called, juniors, under 25s, he won as well. And for the first time ever, they had a women's division, and the New Zealand women came fourth. So fantastic results from them. So he'll be at 1 o'clock. 1:30, we will have former Silver Fern Jodie Brown on to run her eye over the premiership. And I sort of want to go back into her career as well. And she was amongst a team of names of people that were superstars of the game, like a Dean Wilson and Belinda Colling and probably Irene van Dijk. And Jodie Brown was a goal attack of high, high quality and doesn't really get the plaudits. Wonderful analyst of the game. And just get her take as a former Fern on the netball landscape in New Zealand and how it's been this year. We'll talk to her. 2 o'clock, we have Ben Castle on, the former Chiefs and

0: Bay of Plenty and a number of other teams prop, who's been sidelined for pretty much all the Hurricanes' home games, and he's been away to a few games as well. So I just want to pick his brain about what he sees. He's a really good analyst. I enjoy him when he's on Sky coverage. Good analyst of the game, not just front rows, but team-wide. He worked, I think he was GM of rugby or something like that, with the Hurricanes 4 or 5 years ago. So he knows that operation. Had over 50 games for the Chiefs, played for the Force. As I say, 60-odd games for the Bay of Plenty as well. Wellington man, though. So get his take on that. Look ahead to the All Blacks through Ben Castle's eyes as well. The Football World Cup. Competition's still open, I think, Jacob, where they text through FWC.
1: Yeah, absolutely, until Friday morning, prior to that Mexico opener against South Africa. So 8833, and you know the...
0: you know the drill.
1: Cuter.
0: You only need to text once, like one text per phone number is required. So FWC followed by TAB account number, R18, you must have a TAB account number, and then your name. And on Scotty and Izzy for breakfast on Friday morning, 10 names will be pulled out and you'll be part of the Punters Club across the Football World Cup. And you will share in the spoils if you're one of the 10. Now, 10 chances is pretty good. Quite often we do these and you get one or two winners. We've got 10 winners for this one. So Friday morning, just before South Africa take on Mexico, which is the tournament opener. Interesting opener. Must be being played in Mexico. That must be why it's the opener. It is R18, of course, and you have to be 18 to get a TAB account. And do remember, too, that the TAB have launched a fresh, new-looking app. I upgraded it yesterday, and it's fantastic, and you must bet responsibly, etc., etc. I saved a couple of texts from yesterday, and I'm just going to go to them, and well, maybe they were still relevant. Brett from the Mighty Huntley, he said he's going to get the kids to do up a ban the box kick sign to take to the rugby, along with the Wexford ones. It's a big day at Te Rapa on Saturday. It is, Brett. Yeah, we talked about the box kick. I actually did a Google search on how many box kicks there are per game, and it said in Super Rugby there were 15 to 20 per game. I feel like that's light. So I think yesterday or last night when I searched that, I didn't trust AI. Didn't trust it at all. And someone said all the South African fans reading that sign, they would say, who is this kick guy that they want banned? Don't mind that. I'm all for banning the box kick and the human centipedes from the ruck because it slows the game down. But what about attacking box kick, like how the Brumbies scored a chip kick try against the Canes? Should that be banned as well? No. I'm not saying all box kicks are awful. It just seems to be the initial go-to for the box kick. Ken also thinks Auckland will win the NPC. That's good to know, Ken. And Jim from Tomoka. I saved this one because he said, who is Ken? Is Ken or someone else pretending to be Ken? Because he got a lot of inside info. We should have a coming out party to see if Ken is Ken or a double agent called Ken who's an Australian. There's a lot of Kens in that single text message. A lot of texts coming through. Thank you for the Football World Cup Punters Club. And you've all pretty much obeyed it to the minute. Except for you, Ben 10. You haven't put your name. Because we have to marry up the TAB account number with the name. FWC space, TAB account number space, your name. So well done to Paul and Philip. You guys have done it, Ben. You have to do it again and put your name. Put your name. I see Maya Wilson's in the house. She just can't help herself. She walks into the building, goes straight into the producer's booth and just starts winding up Jacob.
2: I've made both Jacob and Henna's days, thank you very much, because I put a bright smile in this prop booth. I don't know what you're doing in that studio.
1: Nah, we're just having a good natter about ANZ Premiership. Henry just said to Maya that it's the first time Henry's ever watched an ANZ Premiership game of the weekend.
3: Yeah.
1: Oh, this season.
0: What,
1: and
0: the game in the weekend of the Mystics?
1: No, it was the Southern Steel game.
2: No, watch the Steel Stars that happened on Sunday, just gone, he said. 5 minutes of it, but he was quite impressed.
0: So he watched one of the finalists.
2: That is who you thought, haven't you? You said that
0: pre-round
2: pre-season,
0: one,
2: didn't you?
0: Pre-round one, Steel Mystics final. Ooh. I was a little bit concerned when Kimi Orapoi went out for the season. They rallied well last week, didn't they, my Steel?
2: Well, yeah, I think the addition of Jesse Langaia, who's come across from

0: the Firebirds. She's been a really great addition. They've also taken Skylar Tainui Takare, who's in the National Netball League. But yeah, enough of me yabbering on.
1: No, I just want to ask you one more question.
0: Yes.
1: Like your game in the weekend, you personally.
0: What about it?
1: Yeah. Did you get on with the umpires?
0: Did I talk to the umpires, are you asking?
1: Did you get on with them during the game?
0: I didn't get called for a contact this week, so I'm very happy and proud of myself. So I must have done something right in comparison to the week before.
1: So I'm just sitting back waiting for the thanks, because I told you need to clean up your game and not be
0: sick. Do you know what, Steph? I do walk off the court and get a smile when I see that you've sent me a WhatsApp message. And I thought it's actually quite a nice compliment that Steffi's been watching me. And even though I'm not really good at taking compliments, I appreciate that I've got a friend watching.
1: Yeah, I just want, and I've learned not to give you confidence. So I think the strongest thing I've ever said was you played all right today. And you were just like, yeah, that'll do.
0: We can agree on that.
1: That'll do. You just played all right. Ferns are named next week, folks. On Wednesday next week, I believe it is, the Silver Ferns are being named. Wednesday next week. Am I said, are they? I don't know. That's absolute bollocks. She knows they're getting named next Wednesday. It's been announced they're getting named next Wednesday. I'm going to talk to Jodie Brown, actually, and Mai might want to listen in, because I think the biggest problem area for the Ferns selectors is, not a problem area, is goal attack. We've got so many goal shooters. List them off. Martina Salmon, Amelia Wormsley, Xavier Tui, Grace Wecky, who will be the goal shooter, and they've tried a lot of them at goal attack. And there's one that no one's talking about. There's a goal attack no one's talking about. It's Pia Selby-Rickett. Does she want to play for the Ferns again? I don't know.
2: Well, it just begs the question, like, how many Super Suncorp netball players are going to be up for Silver Fern selection?
1: All of them except, I would say, Jane Watson, who's just announced her retirement last night. Jane Watson's done. Went out on her terms, which is cool. Maddie Gordon will be available. Kate Heffernan will be available and picked. Who else is over there? Kelly Jury will be available and picked. Karen Berger will be available and picked and potentially captain. I don't know. Who else is over there, Maya? Whitney Soonis is over there, and I don't think Whitney will make the cut. Have I missed anyone that's over there? She hasn't been listening. It's Pia Selby-Rickett, Kelly Jury, Kate Heffernan, Karen Berger, Maddie Gordon, Whitney Soonis. Cease.
2: GG.
1: Grace. Grace Wecky. Yeah, that's a given. I think that's all. So I'd say all of them will be available, except I don't know about Tapia Selby-Rickett. Jane Watson, no, retired. Whitney Soonis, I don't think will make the cut this time. But all the rest will be available and probably get picked. But Tapia Selby-Rickett's the big mystery one for me. Deep South Mark says, hi, Maya, love your work. She shakes her head, arms crossed, but a little grin, Deep South Mark. I was just wondering, I had a little bet with myself that I reckon. Now, Deep South Mark, I'd love you to call, actually. Phone lines are open. I'd like you to call. So there's this conspiracy theory, Deep South Mark, and you know I think you're a tremendous man, that you sent the podcast of Maya to the Steel as a little bit of a tool to fire them up for their game against the Mystics. Did you actually do it, Deep South Mark? I'm very interested. Make a rare phone call. Jeez, I tell you what. Deep South Mark also says, what year and vintage is the bottle today, Ken? Is it reserve collection or you just go straight? I don't know what that means. I think I know what that means. So just trying to understand what Ken's having before the show today.
2: He's talking about wine, Steph.
1: Oh, as a goon sack, cask.
2: Yeah.
1: Okay, I thought it was another name for something else. And someone here says, I often try to figure Ken out. Yesterday I had concluded that Ken is the wife of a key insider of the game and leaks like a sieve. That's true. Ken could be the wife of a high-flying rugby administrator. And that's why they text through as Ken to completely throw us off the scent.
2: Who's his Barbie? That's what I want to know.
1: Wow.

0: Oh, and Ken's text through and said, Australian definitely not, secret agent maybe. Cheers, Ken. What a start to the show.
1: His name's Ken.
0: Yeah.
1: It's just Ken.
0: It's just Ken. I think Maya just got Deep South Mark's phone number off the phone box. No, she didn't. No, she didn't. Deep South Mark is calling. This is amazing. Oh, I ask, he replies. Deep South Mark, your champion. How are you going?
2: I'm good, Steffi, lad. How are you?
0: Oh, jeez, I'm good. Jeez. Now, is that facts? Did you send a little podcast to wind up the steel on Maya?
2: I had a screen recording of the podcast, which I sent to one of my friends who is in the heart of the Southern Steel fan club.
0: Oh, I love that.
2: She also sent that. She sent that to the Southern Steel media manager or social media person, who then tagged me and told me to say it, put it on there, so that it doesn't look like they were stirring the pot, because apparently the CEO doesn't like to stir the pot.
0: Oh, it was just a throwaway comment that just grew massive legs, isn't it?
2: Well, look, I didn't realise that she said the comment about being old biddies, that about

0: funny thing is, well before Maya ever said that, I've said the exact same phrase, but it comes from a place of love that they have a lot of older people in the crowd. They have a lot of older people in the crowd, and I love that they put on their purple glitter wigs.
1: Oh, it's fantastic. I mean, the sport they get, they've had success, whereas you look at the Stags, they get the same amount of sport and they don't win a bloody game. But anyway, it's one of those things. I didn't really need to post it on social media. As Maya said, I just went around all the rest homes and showed them the podcast, because since we don't have radio down here, the Sports Nation on radio down here, you know, the old people don't listen to the podcast.
0: Oh, jeez. Give me the three best things about living in Invercargill, Mark.
1: Fat bastard pies, fresh oysters, and the beer's always cold.
0: Yeah. Do you know, every time I went to Invercargill, which was reasonably often over the last decade, 15 years, airport, first stop was King's Takeaway. First stop.
1: Oh, they've changed a bit, but, I mean, it's always classic, so it goes good.
0: Yeah, me, Richard Turner and Willie Loso used to go in and we'd get oysters, cod and chips, and Richard Pod Turner would buy 2 dozen fresh oysters for post-match in hotel room.
1: Oh, brilliant. How good.
0: Yeah, I love Invercargill. Yeah. You're
1: a
0: champion.
1: And then you'd have a quick stop at Lawnville, wouldn't you?
0: That's it, mate. That is it. Good on you, buddy. Good to hear from you. There is the often texting Deep South Mark, really phone calling, but he answered the call. That is quite funny. That is quite funny. At 12:17, our one and only call. The least calls we've ever gotten in the first 17 minutes of a show.
2: Could be a day for all the Texans to call in. You know, opposite day. Ken, you know what to do, mate.
0: Ken has rung before. He has rung before, but he's a bit like Deep South Mark. 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Go on, Ken. Go on, Ken. Just to show them that you're not under the influence, Ken, that you're a level-headed good man. And tell us how the Blues will beat the Hurricanes on Saturday night. Very interested, Ken. 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We'll take a break and we'll take a rare caller, because I know someone out there will call after the break.
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8: Right, the 10th of June test match.

0: Okay, Staffy, I've texted you often. I don't think I've called in the last 2 or 3 years. So when I heard you ask for regular texters, I thought, well, why not? I'm just killing a bit of time at the moment. So I thought I'd give you a call.
1: Brilliant.
0: Just thought about a couple of things I'd like to bring up. This young guy, Isaac, I forget his surname, played fullback for White for Chiefs, Hutchison. Man, he's good. And I just watched a YouTube video about where he came from. So it's a Crusader, and he came up through the ranks there. He's been injured earlier this year, and suddenly he appeared at the back for the Chiefs, playing out of his skin. And I thought, where's this guy come from?
1: Mm.
0: And so all has been revealed this morning on YouTube, and man, he's a gem. Not sure if he made the All Blacks this year. Be a bolter, but he's certainly one for the near future.
2: I just love watching this guy play. I love watching people that just come onto the scene and don't just fit in, but make an impact, and that's what he's done. He's so exciting.
0: Oh, that try he scored near the end there, where he cut in and cut in again and under the post, was just sheer brilliant.
1: Mm.
0: And so he's got it, definitely, and he's got awareness. He looks a little bit like a Will Jordan type character with all the skills, the mindset, the speed, and so on. So I think he's superb. A year or two back, I text you, I don't know what the subject was, but I'm a great fan of the 1905 All Black Tour, and the Book of Fame is a book I recommended to you to read. And I was watching so I'm not sure if you ever read it, but it's a fantastic book by Lloyd Jones. And I was watching a YouTube clip about Wayne Smith being interviewed, and he recommended it to his guys to read over the years. I think it was Wayne Smith. Have you read that?
2: What was it called? Book of Fame, did you say?
0: Book of Fame, yeah, by Lloyd Jones. And it's a book written from the diaries of and news clips and so on of the 1905 All Blacks, and it's just superb.
2: I didn't actually.
0: Anyone who's rugby lover.
2: Yeah, I've written it down now though, and it will go on my books to read list.
0: I've read it twice.
2: Yeah,
0: it's great.
2: You're probably like me. You just love nostalgia, and you learn so much. You just learn so much.
0: And just what those guys went through on that tour, and the highs and lows they had, it's just a superb read. You know, no plane trips, no flying business class. The trip over there on the ship, the forward stoking the boilers to keep fit, running around on the deck, stopping off in Uruguay, and someone picked up something there and he never recovered. And just the media over there at the time, the newspapers just totally dismissed them, and they just started winning games by huge amounts. In fact, their first game, they won by 40-odd to maybe 3 or something. The papers in London thought it had been a misprint on the telegram or whatever, and maybe the locals bowed down as the winners. It was just such a surprise to them how good these guys were. And Stead, who was one of the midfield backs, one of the leaders, he wrote a book with one of the other guys. It's a classic as well, around the rules of rugby and the skills of rugby and so on. I'd love to get hold of that book, have a read of it.
1: Mm.
0: So, thoroughly recommend it for your listeners. If you just want something, you can pick up and put down, read a chapter or a few pages. And like I say, after about a year or two, I picked up again and read, and it was just so engrossed again. So, yeah, that was what I wanted to do, was call in and say good day, because I do text them.
2: You do?
0: And, yeah.
2: Bloody good to hear from you, man.
0: Okay, thanks. See you.
2: Good on you, buddy. There he is, Jeff from Hamilton. The Book of Fame. I just actually just did a quick go.

0: Google on it, and I've found it, but I've clicked about four retailers and they don't have it. I'll see if I can find it. It's available as an e-book on Amazon. I don't really do e-books. I remember I had a Kindle and I downloaded 50 books, and the day after I left the Kindle on the plane. And I realised that within 10 minutes of leaving the plane, I went back to the gate and I said I was in seat 13F and it's in the little pouch in front of the seat. And they went on and they said it's not there. Yeah, so
1: you would have remembered if you left 50 books behind, though.
0: I know. That was the beauty of it.
1: Yeah.
0: I used to read a lot. I love a read.
1: Mm.
0: Love a hammock. Love a read. Love the rain on the roof. Henry, you're looking at me with some earnestness.
2: Good to hear Jeff, by the way. I think there's a lot of people probably that listen to the show that probably could have that sort of call as well.
0: There's a lot of Jeff types out there.
2: Just quickly on Isaac Hutchinson, great player.
0: Yes, please.
2: I think one of his underrated aspects is against the Fiji Enduro in Christchurch at Super Round, made some really good defensive tackles. He actually saved one in the corner, I believe, chased one down from a long way away, sort of read the play, as good fullbacks do, covering. Made a good tackle there. And I actually remember, like, look how excited he looked when he scored the try.
0: I
2: thought he dropped it because he tried to slam it down like the Rico Ioane almost. But yeah, I thought, how excited did he look? He looked so happy. And yeah, I definitely think he's one for the future.
0: Has he always been a fullback? Because quite often in big, when you make the big time, they chuck you at fullback if you're normally a first five. But I just can't get out. He's one of those guys that has pace, but he has strength with it and accelerates through tackles and accelerates through gaps. And you give him half a gap and he goes because he's got the strength to...
2: He does have the strength, eh?
0: To go through a weak shoulder or an outstrung arm where some people might get grabbed on. I'm so excited for this guy, and I just feel like he might be a year early.
2: Mm.
0: But he is the sort of guy that Wrens could pick.
2: I know he's played under 20s

0: player. Yeah, he's just looks like he's happy to be there and actually really wants to excel. Like, you get the sense that he really cares a lot about the jersey, even though he's from Canterbury and from Christchurch. It sort of sounds like he's really enjoying his opportunity. So he's definitely one to watch. And yeah, like you said, probably not this year, but he wouldn't be far off.
1: Might sneak into the South African 40, because what are they naming on the
0: 44, I think.
1: How many is the first squad for
0: 34.
1: Those? 34. So there'll be another 10, and they'll probably know who they are.
0: You would have thought so, yeah.
1: So between those early internationals and South Africa going, what's going to South Africa, is the NPC opportunity? Probably is.
0: It's an interesting one.
1: Because they'll want to keep playing.
0: But if Richie Mwanga and stuff can't go to South Africa because they haven't played NPC, you'd assume that there wouldn't be any NPC in that window, otherwise they'd be eligible for South Africa, right? Because they would play NPC before that.
1: Yeah, I just wonder what the 10 players that don't make the All Blacks that will end up going to South Africa.
0: You'd assume they'd be in the training camp
1: with them
0: for this 34-man squad, wouldn't they?
1: Wonder if they announce training partners
0: in that. Yeah, that'd give us a good idea, wouldn't it?
1: Yeah, let's go to the West Coast, talk to Justin. G'day, Justin.
2: Hey, Steph, going all right?
1: Oh, brilliant, mate. Always good to talk to the coasters.
2: That's good. It's been reported this morning that Morgan Gannon's wanting a release to go back to the UK, the poor bugger. So he has to go down in the history books for the Warriors as having the... He was a one-game Warrior, and unfortunately, last 5 minutes, and... Yeah, the poor bugger's been just suffering from bad head knocks for most of his career, by the sound of it, so... Yeah.
1: I was lucky enough to. I host one of the lounges at the Warriors, and they always give us like someone that's not in the squad or an injured player, etc. And I got Morgan Gannon for one of those, 5 minute Q&As. What a champion bloke he was, and I just felt so sorry for him that the concussion stuff happened, and that was before he played. And when he finally got on, everyone within the club was genuinely excited for him. And as you say, he's probably going to be the Warrior with the least amount of game time almost ever.
2: Yeah, I see some people paralleling him with Sam Tompkins as the worst boy, but actually the game that he played, the last role that he played, he actually showed a lot of promise, which was unfortunate because he looked the goods, to be honest, but it's a bit of bad luck from the poor bugger.
1: Yeah, it is. That is sad for him. And I'd never judge him as a poor player because we just didn't get to see him, really.
2: Exactly. How are you feeling about this weekend? I'm a bit nervous. Yeah, we're lacking a bit of experience. So, hopefully the boys can get it done.
1: Yeah, it's a big, big test of the squad depth, isn't it? I read, I think Jacob wrote down that Dimitrik Vaimonga at 23 years of age is the oldest on the bench. So, boy, we're going to test these youngsters.
2: Yeah, no, very good. Right, Steph, I'll let somebody else have a ring, but good to talk, mate.
1: Good chatting, buddy. Good to hear from you. The Mighty Coast. The Mighty Coast, we go down south to Dunedin Town. Dino.
3: Yeah, Steph, I might be a wee bit remiss of me. I don't know. Like, I heard that Sports Nation got some awards last week. Did you guys get an award as well?
1: Nah, Breakfast won, Scotty and Izzy won the award for Best Sport Commentator. Something like that. It was grouped. It was Best Sports Something and Sport Commentator.
3: Oh, good on them. No, well, that's all good. You can't ring them up for a natter, but it is a good listen. I do listen to the Breakfast Show most mornings, so all good. So now she's all go for the semi-finals of the rugby, and we'll wait till 4 o'clock today to see whether there's any surprise announcements. Or how do you see the Crusaders-Chiefs game ending up, right? That's a coin toss, isn't it?
1: Look, I really don't know. And I don't think anyone can say with any surety what will happen. We can all say what we hope will happen, but that is so up in the air. And I'll be interested to see how Ben Castle addresses it as well, because I think myself, the whole season, the Chiefs have been the second best team, but I think the second half of the season, the Crusaders have been the second best team. So that tough game to pick.
3: Yeah, and home advantage this year, probably more than any other years, definitely had an impact on a lot of results. But the old elephant in the room is the Crusaders don't care where, they don't care when. Mm. They've proven that they can do whatever they

0: you need to do on the day. And the big guns are all firing, and with Will Jordan being out, I sort of thought that's going to really affect them. But Johnny McNichol is playing the rugby of his life.
1: Oh, I talked about him yesterday. Like, he and Isaac Hutchinson from the Chiefs, they're the two form fullbacks in Super Rugby, no question.
0: Yeah, I agree. Zane Sullivan's good, though. Like, he's just... It's just a shame. You know what I mean. Like, I rate Zane Sullivan. I rate both the Sullivan boys, to be brutally honest. They just need to be in a back line that wants to use the back line. And once they do that, you'll see something there. Like, the physique of the lad. And what I loved about him is he put the shit into Ruben. And what I double loved about it is Ruben didn't retaliate. And I thought that was brilliant from both of them. Like, I want that when I coach. You got to attack the strength and see if you can crack it. And Ruben wasn't in the bar of it. And then he slightly let himself down. But I loved that too when the wee hole in the halfback gave him a slip under the nose and he barked. But that's all good. Like, I don't mind that at all. I want to see that, you know, really, to be fair. But, man, that boy's improved. And I thought he was good last year. This year is ready. Like, he's just ready. And it's just time's going to tell. And even when Jeff Wilson's saying, my God, this kid could be special, you know that we're onto something. So good on Clark. Good on. Yeah, huge rep to, regardless of what happens from now, but a huge rep's got to go to Corey Jane and Whopper. What they've done with Clark, of course, what they've done to the standard of Super Rugby, what it's going to be like next year, is a credit to those three and all the other coaches that are involved in the Hurricanes setup, because everyone's going to have to play like that. Otherwise, you're going to be a clear second. And the Force will be there or thereabouts. They're the unlucky side for me. And you've got to give credit to the Blues. They did it at the start of the season when the other teams were floundering around. They were ready to go. You can't begrudge them being fourth because they did the hard yards early and they've just got caught up. So their challenge is to use that back line because they're going to win the ball. There's no doubt about it. They've got a very good front row. They've got two great locks and they've got loose forward youth that's going to be bloody dangerous next year. And once they get a brilliant little Southlander in the 10 shirt with Stephen Perrefitter in the 10 shirt, kicking 90% goals and throwing the ball out to their outstanding attacking backs that they'll find, because they're in Auckland, they're just playing everywhere else, so they've got to find some new ones, but they'll be there. Look out.
1: I think Stephen Perrefitter's leaving, which is, I think, why Cam Miller's going to Auckland. Yeah, I think that's true. Sorry, Dino, we've got to get a break away. More calls coming after this.
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7: Coming up to 12:45, we go to Steve. G'day, Steve.
8: Yeah, kia ora, Steph. Always a privilege and a pleasure talking to you, my friend. Never a chore. Beautiful day here in the 09.
7: Yes.
8: Great to see you. Cold morning. But I'm going to give you a list of names who I think have been pretty outstanding for players that haven't worn the black jersey. Jamie Hanna, Lucas Casey, Torian Barnes, Anton Segner, Callum Harkin, Dom Gardner, Pii Whenianofo, Isaac Hutchinson, Taha Kemura. If you had to pick three who might be likely to crack it in the All Blacks, I'll give you my three first. I think definitely Fehi,
7: yep.
8: If he's available and they're able to keep him. I think he's probably number one. My second one, I reckon Jamie Hanna.
7: Yeah.
8: Simply because we got those injury issues with Fabian Holland. And my third one, I reckon Isaac Hutchinson is half a chance. I really do.
7: So do
8: that's
7: I.
8: My three.
7: Yeah. Yeah, I'm
8: that's my three.
7: I'm sort of thinking with the injuries out wide, I'm thinking it's going to be Hutchinson or it could be Morby. Someone that can wing fullback. I think one of Hutchinson or Morby might make it.
8: Don't get me wrong. I think Morby's had an incredible season, but Hutchinson has got blooming X factor.
7: Yes.
8: that try that he scored is outrageous. But the other thing, I think he corner flagged a player. Was it the Chiefs game? As well, he took somebody out in the corner, either the Chiefs or the but one of three of those games that they played, and he had no right to make that tackle, but he did. And it's not the first time that he's actually done that. And, you know, those little things that you can't coach. Don't get me wrong, Josh has played some pretty outstanding rugby. And he could probably consider himself unlucky. Like some of those other names, I don't know if they quite fit in. Jamie Hanna, I really like.
7: I do too.
8: Just because of his work rate. Would you run with that?
7: Yeah, mate, and as you were reading out the names, I didn't get to write them all down, but I definitely said Fehi and Jamie Hanna. And I just wonder about Torian Barnes. There's always one that just bangs in there that you just went, oh, yeah, he's been good. I didn't know if they'd pick him. He's bloody good.

0: and getting better quickly.
1: Yeah, and he's a bigger, you know, with regret, with the greatest respect to all our other number eights, whether it be Wallace, or they're going to use Ardie, or even Peter Luckey, who's a hell of a man. If Peter had size, he'd be a lock-in as an All Black number eight. And it's just that, I just wonder if he's big enough with Taurean Barnes. You can add body mass onto that. Mm. That body, and he's physical as heck. I don't know. Man, the Crusaders must be thinking, how did we let Taurean Barnes and Isaac Hutchinson leave at the end of the day? Thank God they left, because the buggers would be even stronger, if you know what I mean.
0: Taurean Barnes, I don't know if you agree with me here. I watch Taurean Barnes and I feel like I'm watching Liam Squire. Same sort of hard bugger.
1: Yeah. No, I'm really liking what I'm seeing. I'm actually quite excited by it all. Happy man, rap for Dave Rennie. I was wanting to watch that final, but apparently you could only get it on Rugby Pass or something like that. But just to see how many New Zealanders there were in that seat team was staggering. You know, Bryn Gatland, Ash Dixon, and there was even a little known flanker who was playing in the number six jersey out of Westlake Boys High School as well. Now, he's apparently eligible for Japan, so he's taking that route. I don't know his name, unfortunately, but you also had, I think Michael Little might have been in that side as well. Absolutely crazy. I'm super excited.
0: Oh,
1: super excited with the for Dave Rennie and the squad he's going to pick. So I can't wait.
0: I can't wait either, mate. It's going to be so... I can't recall being this excited for an All Black season. It's just this, I don't know, rebirthing, and I feel like I'm getting too excited that I might get let down. I don't know.
1: I hear where you're coming from, and I'm just so wrapped for Dave Rennie. I can think back to when he was coaching Manawatu, and they were just playing such attractive rugby at the time, and Cruden and Smith were running the cutter, and even though they didn't have the strongest side, boy, they were always a tricky side to play against down at Palmerston North. Hey, ran into at our club last night, a really cool kid, Bridget. Now, her brother plays for the Turbos. He's a prop. Gal starts with a G.
0: Galvin.
1: But Yeah, Lucy prop for the Turbos, but his sister plays women's rugby for our club at White's Mother. Bridget, lovely.
0: Oh,
1: lovely,
0: it might
1: girl.
0: Be Gavigan, and, sorry. Is it Gavigan?
1: Gavigan, yes. Yep, Joe Gavigan. That's the one. And they're very good friends with boy Flynn the Yates, who's good friends with my nephew Pody, who plays for the Hurricanes as well. And man, what I got to say, having got to know Flynn, and of course meeting Joe's sister last night, man, there's some cool people, I got to say, from down that Palmy way, bro.
0: Oh, we're all high quality, cuz. We're all high quality.
1: too good, brother. He took out the queer, which means you're the man, bro.
0: Cheers, man. Good on you, Steve. Great to chat.
1: See you, bro.
0: You know, I love chatting to our listeners. It's like our teammates. They're like our radio whānau. Just feel always so good. Just on that high. We take a break, but we'll come back.
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13: Yes, you are. Coming up to 1 o'clock, we've got a phone call from the beautiful Marae Tai. G'day, Dave.
14: G'day, Steffi. How are you, boy?
13: Oh, more better for having you call.
14: I've got a question for you and for some of the other guys out there. If you were selecting an All Black squad tomorrow,
13: yeah,
14: and I've heard your comments this week about Beauden Barrett, where would you rank Beauden Barrett at the moment?
13: I'd rank him... I hate doing this because I love the man. He's probably fourth or fifth.
14: Yeah, I've been that way for a while, but I had a mate of mine ring me during the week and he knows his footy. And he said to me, mate, he said, you went to that 2015 game before the World Cup at Eden Park. And I said, yep. And he said, do you remember they lost an Aussie the week before? And he'd been injured and came back from France and he'd buggered himself up, you know, talking about Carter. And he said, I think unanimously run New Zealand said, Carter's over it, Carter's out of it, Carter's no good.
13: Mm.
14: And on Eden Park, we saw something special, and he went on to be bloody near the player of the tournament. And, well, all I was going to say is, if Beauden meets the physical tests that the All Blacks have, biometrically, speed, strength, whatever, all you got to do, I'm going to say all, that's a big if, all you got to do is get his head right. And I think that he has been in a very difficult team, coached poorly. I don't know what Queensland are doing, getting old burnt. There you go.
13: Yeah.
14: But I really do think that he could, if he's physically able to hit the gap, he could fire up. So let me know. I know you've got to get to the break, but I just thought...

0: leave that thought with
1: Top
0: you.
1: Top man. Good on you. There's Dave from the beautiful Marotta. Your class is permanent. How good would Bodie go behind the saloon Ford pack of the All Blacks? We might find out. We might find out. We're going wood chopping after the break.
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0: just one or two of those each year. I don't know if that means I'm not fit enough or if I'm just pushing myself that hard, yeah.
1: It means you're trying bloody hard. I'm always fascinated with you guys that travel around the world doing this. Is wood just wood, or is it different in different hemispheres and different densities and different grains, so you have to adapt to it?
0: Usually poplar, like the wood we're cutting over.

0: for a few years now. Kept getting a few injuries, and with going overseas as much as I am now, going to Europe, that sort of breaks it up quite a bit too, so I haven't been able to play anymore, which is a bit of a shame. But yeah, used to love the rugby, and yeah, good club sport, yeah.
1: And a quick note too, Matthew Gower, 23 years old, out of the Taranaki, he took out the under-25 Worlds, his first world title. Must have been cool to share that, your two victories together.
0: Yeah, for sure. For us both to get a win over there was excellent. Yeah, for him to win the Rookies World Championship at the same time was bloody special. And he had his parents over there too, which made it so much more special too, yeah.
1: And just going back to the discipline of the sport, I don't know, they probably still do the one, I've been racking my brain trying to remember what this event was called, where they basically climb a tree and chop half of it and then drop the planks to the bottom and go up the other side and chop the other half. What's that called?
0: That's what you usually call springboard or tree felling, yeah.
1: Do you do that?
0: Yeah, only when I have to, though. Not real fond of it, but when I have to do that to accumulate points, I get me work my way up and down them, yeah.
1: So how many disciplines are there in your sport? There's the single and the double saw, there's the underhand and the standing chop, and then we've got the springboard. How many others are there?
0: And plus, there's probably a couple of chainsaw events too. So there's, between 6 and 8, I guess, yeah. But they are the main ones, what you've just listed off there. The springboard one, we do that for the 6 discipline timber sports one, so that's one we have to do it for, and that's probably the only time we would do it, I suppose, yeah.
1: And what countries are the biggest in this sport? Where's it got the biggest followings?
0: It's pretty big over in Europe now. Like, over in Europe, it's getting bigger and bigger, some of those countries over there, but traditionally, it's sort of between USA, New Zealand, and Australia. You'd say they're the three top countries, but they're all sort of getting closer and closer as time goes on.
1: Is New Zealand any chance to host one of these things that you're the consistent world champion at? Surely you must get a vote at the hosting table?
0: Nah, I don't reckon. I reckon if there was ever going to be one of the world trophies over this side of the world, it would be in Australia before it come to New Zealand, but it always seems to stay over in Europe. I can't see it changing, to be fair, which is a bit of a shame, but as long as they still hold the event, that's all I'm worried about, I guess.
1: Yeah, and do you know where the next one is?
0: Yeah, so we go to Germany later in the year, and then I'm pretty sure I heard it's back in Spain next year for the World Trophy again. Yes, that's in Spain, I think.
1: Well, my mate, you put in just under 5 minutes of thrashing your body within dry-reaching distance, which we all appreciate. You're representing us bloody well. Huge congratulations. 4th straight title at the biggest event in your sport in the world. So it's cool to get you on and celebrate with you, mate. Just the biggest congratulations ever. And thanks for jumping on so quickly after getting off the plane.
0: Hey, thanks very much. Really appreciate it.
1: There he is, folks. Kiwi axeman Jack Jordan, after winning the world title in world record time, no doubt, no less, I should say, in Budapest, Hungary, like a one-man axing machine, going out on the world stage and just smashing it. Tremendous bloke. Tremendous bloke. Self-funded, self-trained, just world champion. 1:15. After this break, we'll catch up with former Silver Fern, Jody Brown.
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6: 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Then the penalty, missed.
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11: Now talk some ANZ Premiership. We have one round robin game left to go, then the elimination final, then the grand final, so not long to go. So it's great pleasure to welcome into the show 61 caps for the Silver Ferns, also played for, I take a big breath, Capital Shakers, Canterbury Flames, Auckland Diamonds, Otago Rebels, Canterbury Tactics, Waikato Bear, Plenty Magic, Southern Steel, Central Pulse. Jeez, you played a lot of netball, JD Brown.
12: Yeah, I'm old, that's why.
11: And in amongst all that, you had knee injuries, you had kids. My gosh, what a life you've lived.
12: Yeah, look, I've just about done it all in netball, but yeah, I'm enjoying sitting back watching it at the moment.
11: What are you making of it? We were all a little bit, I don't know what the word was, maybe apprehensive or just wondering how the Premiership would go in another stunted season, seven of the best players going over in Australia. I've been pleasantly surprised, Jody.
12: Same, I have too. Like, I think, like you, I was a little bit sceptical about what the product was going to be like and you know, what we were going to get out of it. But the games that have been played, you know, apart from a couple of blowouts here and there, have been quite intense. We've seen all the players been put under pressure. The coach has been put under pressure. We've been games where you think one team's going to win and then another team comes out and wins.

0: after the break. We're doing Group J and a TRB Obse. Oh, it's a double banger.
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2: Bulldog Dean Ritchie out of the Daily Telegraph. Outside of Ipswich and perhaps Brisbane, what is kind of the overriding feeling in Australia about a second New Zealand team? Are more rugby league fans behind it than against it?
3: 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Okay. 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I think everyone seems to think there's a push that's going to be irresistible in coming years for that second New Zealand side.
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6: 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This is a Sport Nation Football World Cup Group Profile. Group J promises an intoxicating blend of heavy metal tactical systems, legendary swan songs, and an historic debut packed with wild card unpredictability. Defending champions Argentina headline the group as they embark on an emotional title defence. While the legendary Lionel Messi enters the twilight of his breathtaking career, they remain a world-class juggernaut. Combining fierce grit with the relentless attacking energy of Julian Alvarez and the midfield elegance of Enzo Fernandez, the South American giants are heavily backed by a fanatical travelling support to dictate the tempo of the group. They'll be heavily tested by a European renaissance in Austria, returning to the World Cup stage for the first time since 1998. Under the visionary guidance of Ralf Rangnick, the Austrians deploy an aggressive, suffocating high press anchored by the elite versatility of captain David Alaba and the intensity of Marcel Sabitzer. The group's disruption could easily come from Africa's largest nation, Algeria. The Desert Foxes boast a rich history of tournament giant killing and possess a highly dangerous transition threat. Led by the veteran creativity of Riyad Mahrez, Algeria is perfectly constructed to punish teams on the counter-attack. Rounding out the group is Jordan, making a highly anticipated World Cup debut. After capturing global attention with a fairy tale run to the 2023 AFC Asian Cup final, the ultimate wildcards arrive with zero pressure. Leaning on the blistering pace of Ligue 1 standout Moussa El Tamari and clinical forward Yazan El Naimad to orchestrate a massive global shock. Expect a fascinating tactical clash between Argentina's technical possession and Austria's relentless press for the top spot, while Algeria and a fearless Jordan look to throw the established hierarchy into total chaos. Early odds, Argentina to win the group and Austria to finish second, pays 263.
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8: And I've drawn Algeria in the work sweepstakes, which I'm absolutely delighted about. They wear green and white.
9: Is that the extent of your knowledge about Algeria's footballing nation?
8: And I also see that in

0: David to get out of the group. And once I've set up my WhatsApp group with the players and sent them all the best and show them wearing my green and white top, I could be the missing link for Algeria.
1: Actually, yeah, it's poetic that you've got Algeria.
0: Mm.
1: They all
0: you just
1: French.
0: Googled it to check I wasn't lying.
1: No, I knew that off the dome, mate. But they all speak French. Do you speak French? Comment t'appelles-tu?
0: Si.

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0: even close. North Korea, rank outsiders against football royalty, Italy. And then it happens. One goal, one shock. One of the biggest upsets the World Cup has ever seen. Italy eliminated. The football world frozen.
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3: Just had an idea. Just a little competition, potentially between me, Jacob and Hennes for the Football World Cup. 48 teams, so every round has 24 games. And each of us, blind from each other, have to pick five upsets per round. And an upset can be a draw. So you're not allowed to pick the favourite in five of each games of each round. Do you get me?
4: Yeah. Yeah, yeah,
3: so
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3: Okay. And the listeners are just screaming that Henry has to be the administrator of that said competition. 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
5: Mm.
3: Reverse winning.
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3: 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That's just me. We'll get a breakaway.
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0: anyone there, Billy Proctor, Callum Harkin, Ruben Love. I mean, all these, they're just almost attacking specialists. So, yeah, there's, I think the All Blacks have got, and after I'm an All Black selector, you're looking at this list going, well, there's plenty of them that can go into this group. But there are plenty across the country that could go into this group too. I think we've seen some really, really, really strong rugby across that group. And it's going to be fascinating where Dave Rennie, how he, what the sort of game he wants to play, you know, what the game Mike Blair might want to play. Neil Barnes' game will be fairly uncompromising, as we know. So there's going to be a group there that's quite fresh and off the back of some really good Super Rugby performances.
1: Talking to Ben Castle of Tommy's Real Estate Wellington, former Chief Sky Sport Analyst. Lastly, and this can be a little bit uncomfortable, but I'll just call it the Fast Five. So Fast Five questions, okay? You just rapid right answers. Who's going to be the new All Black captain? And I won't hold you to it. Who's going to be the new All Black captain?
0: Geordie Barrett.
1: Perfect. Who's going to play 10 in the first test for the All Blacks?
0: Ruben Love.
1: Will Richie Mo'unga go to South Africa with the All Blacks?
0: No.
1: Ooh. Who wins Super Rugby this year?
0: Chiefs.
1: And possibly the most... Oh, that's wrong. And possibly the most important question of all, will Manawatu win the Ramfurly Shield in my lifetime?
0: Yes.
1: Yes! That is the perfect answer. Ben, can't finish higher than that. Awesome to chat to you, man. And I'll say the Hurricanes will win it all. You'll say the Chiefs. And let's hope the Mighty Turbos do win the Shield in my lifetime. Bloody good to catch up, mate.
0: Thanks for having me, Steph. Anytime.
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1: Ben Castle there. Fantastic. Fantastic. Going to win the Shield in my lifetime. Let's hope I don't have to live to 100 for that to come true. Oh, my goodness. A couple of texts, Steffi, next week. We're working on that job.

0: Cody Logan, the great man. Oh, I forgot. I have got time to read this. A long one. Staffy from Scotty Logan, one of the finest personal trainers in the world. I just got home from the British Open working with Paul Cole for his third British Open win. This man is truly incredible. His attention to detail, professionalism, work ethic and relentless, unbreakable mindset is inspiring, and people across the country from any sport would be well advised to take a leaf out of his book. After 18 years in elite sport, the way he operates is something I have only seen in a handful of athletes match, and it's no surprise that he has had the sustained success that he has had in squash. Paul Cole is a true Kiwi legend. You're so right. Whenever I watch Paul Cole, I find him absolutely incredible. Like, mind and body working together in a very difficult sport. Really cool text. Thank you, Scott. Brilliant text. We'll take a break after this. Hypothetically, it's What If Wednesday next.
1: Scotty and Izzy.
2: 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Most of us can go out in public and have a beer and not get ourselves involved in trouble. And some people become magnets for that because of who they are.
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1: 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I thought that was probably your best performance of the season. 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
6: So I did mention I thought Sinbin would win the next at Trentham. It just happens to be clear by about three lengths, four lengths. Yeah, it's won by about four lengths, Sinbin, Trentham. Millsy, Guy, Lashes, they've left Meyer out in the cold and they're having a meeting without her. Meyer is on the tools, which means it'll be a deluxe show. Do you feel a bit left out that you're not in their show meeting?
7: Heck no. Obviously our listeners can't see what happens in studio or the prod booth, but you've got three clowns in the prod booth when I go in, led by me, I'd like to say. I say some pretty outlandish things to the boys in there, but I feel like I've worked this show and I haven't.
6: Well, could I give you my observation? Now you're sort of where I sit and you look out at that and you can see through the glass. So for the last couple of hours, I just looked through the glass and I see you three paying absolutely no attention. None whatsoever. So I'm down three listeners already.
8: It's not sounded like that, though, has it, listeners?
6: No, it hasn't.
7: Never.
6: That's my professionalism coming through, just talking away, looking at you guys, completely on different planets.
7: Don't worry, your podcast will be up on all your streaming platforms. That's done by Henners.
6: Well, ADD
7: the buttons
6: Henners.
7: Are being pushed by Jacob, and he does the What If Wednesdays whānau. So if you like
6: he
7: those
6: does.
7: What If Wednesdays, that's all thanks
6: today,
7: to Jacob. And me, I'm just a clown. But I should be talking about the show I'm actually working on today.
6: Just before you do that,
7: yes.
6: Like, there's been a lot of feedback. Are you a goal shooter or a goal attack in your head?
7: There is nothing on this text machine that has been
6: I've
7: any feedback.
6: Them. No, it was ages ago when we were talking netball with JD Brown.
7: I don't think you know
6: Are
7: how
6: you
7: to
6: a goal
7: them.
6: Attack or a goal shoot?
7: I'm a slide. I'm a goal attack, slide.
8: She's a combo.
6: She's a slide.
7: Oh, yeah.
8: Oh, my God.
6: Okay, slide on over and tell me what's on 3 till 6 in the greatest drive show in the universe.
7: Oh, yeah, it is. We do have Cam Roygaard on for our Super Rugby interview today.
6: Can play a bit.
7: Oh, yeah. He's not too shabby.
6: Did you know that his first year of NPC, he won the Afternoons with Staffy NPC Player of the Year?
7: He's one ahead of me. I don't think I've ever won an ANZ Premiership or ANZ Championship Afternoons with Staffy Award.
6: No, Catherine Hall's won that. She won last year or the year before. What did we used to call them? The Netties. Yeah, it was like the Dally M's. We did the net. No, you didn't win. You got

0: A lot of points, though.
1: Don't try and give me the sympathy now. So, yeah, Cam Roygaard, All Black, out of it. He's on there.
0: All Black, out of it.
1: We also have Britton Neekorter, who is obviously getting his first start in Origin next week, which is exciting. And we're also talking AFL, because we have Will Faulkner, who works for Fox Footy. In particular, I've been interested in Geelong. They've been on a little bit of a losing streak, but he believes that don't lose the faith, because they're probably the best of the rest. So that's an interesting show. And in particular, obviously, Super Rugby semis this week, a lot of the agenda is around, well, one of the agenda questions is around Super Rugby gems.
2: Is there a pyramid?
1: Let me, there should be a pyramid. Yes, there is a pyramid. Yeah, I haven't gone that one. Lashes will be over a pyramid. And it is, you know, run amok. Guy Millsy, lashes on the tools. And me just causing havoc.
0: We have had a text through about you now.
1: Oh, yes, Josh from the West Coast.
0: You can read it.
1: It says, Maya, thank you for taking a selfie with my daughter after the game on Saturday. So he did. He sent his daughter and another family member to the game. And my manager said, someone wants to talk to you and they know you. And they go, you work with my son, Josh, on radio. And I said, sorry, can you give me a little bit more detail on Josh's last name? Oh, he said, Josh from the West Coast has sent us down to get his daughter to come to a game and to meet you. So, yeah,
0: That's cool.
1: It was so cool. It was my first real in-time going meeting listeners from, like, the various shows that I work on. So it was such a cool experience.
0: So here's one thing just before you go. We always hear from, so, like, Josh's daughter, that would have made her day. We heard from Mikey yesterday, same interaction with Charlie Bell from the Tactics. She's now got it. We hear about the kids that just love it. You players love it as well, eh? It's not out of duty. You actually enjoy it.
1: Yeah, it's so cool. And I think it's that transition. It hasn't happened to me personally, but so many people have gone to those games being younger girls and actually eventually become professional netballers or professional athletes. So I think you just got to remember you were that little girl once or you were the little boy, and it can come back to make the game a really good experience for everyone involved.
0: Someone's just told me Simbin finished last. Was I watching the wrong horse?
1: He is quite blind, Richard, so I wouldn't be surprised.
3: It's a 60-inch TV, though.
0: Oh, I'm a brazen one. Simbin was fourth. It's a long way from last.
3: Not too bad.
0: Sorry. So Maya running the show for Millsy and Guy. I have seen they've just come out of their show meeting. Well, I saw Millsy very, very briefly. Might have been a toilet stop. That is between 3 and 6. Cam Roygaard, the other guests, lots of good reasons to listen, but the main one is Maya Wilson. That's the reason to listen. We'll be back in a minute.
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0: Wrap it up with some text messages. Rory says, you wonder if Ben was in the Black Caps if he'd made the same mistakes. If he'd made the same as Stokes. Rory, I enjoy you, mate. What if Stokes stayed in New Zealand, got picked up by the Canterbury Bulldogs and became a Kiwi like his father? There we go. What was his dad's name? Philip? No, what was his dad's name? Eddie? Philip? Oh, okay. I don't know.
9: Jared, I think.
0: Jared.
9: Yeah.
0: That's not bad. Maya, oh no, we read that one. Don't read that twice. Staffy, if Maya wasn't a shooter, what position would she play? I'd go second five. Oh, she's signalling centre. She's having a laugh.

0: Because they kind of know what the attack is going
1: not
0: for.
1: Not quite tall enough, Momos.
0: You reckon?
1: No.
0: Goal keep, she says. Okay, maybe I won't say that on the air,
2: yeah,
0: but sure.
2: You know where they want the ball.
1: There you go again, Jacob.
0: No, I mean, yeah, I don't know if you heard that faintly, but she said, yeah, what I was getting at, they'll know where the attacker wants the ball, so goal keep, she said.

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1: Night and Day.
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5: 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England's David Beckham walks down the tunnel in disbelief.
6: 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Oh, it's red! 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
7: 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Pie graph, difficult for most kids up to 12 years old. 1 pi equals 100%. 1 pi equals 360 degrees. 1% pi equals 3.6 degrees. 50% pi, 3.6 times 50 equals 150 degrees. That from Russell. So there you go, a bit of maths for your lashes.
8: Just give me your bacon and egg pie, man.
7: I failed maths so many times I can't even count, says Alan. And Ken says his school report cards, Ken 100 in all subjects. That's why I'm clever. Nah.
8: Ken's one of those guys that got off on getting the cane, I reckon.
7: Goodness me. Brad, thanks to your text, Brad. He says, great long-form interview with Simon Porter yesterday. That's interesting stuff to know behind the scenes. Yeah, we could have gone for a lot longer. Appreciate that text, by the way. And if you do want to hear that, you can jump onto Spotify and catch that full chat with Simon Porter. It was fantastic. Shame that it got cut off by the ads. And also a shame that we couldn't go longer, but we might have to indeed delve into a little bit more with him at some point. 23 after 3, Millsy and Guy on Sport Nation. Let's get into an agenda.
9: The agenda. Agenda 1.
8: Oh, it's all happening. It's all happening up in King's Country, Millsy. Ben Stokes, man under pressure. Article and stuff takes us inside the booze-fueled bender, the pub crawl that they went on. My question to you, Kyle Mills.
10: How accurate do you think it is?
8: I think it's very accurate.
10: Oh, yeah.
8: I believe every word.
10: Okay.
8: You're Brendan McCullum, leader of men, fresh off, you know, the review with the board and all that sort of jazz. How do you handle the Ben Stokes situation when your captain lets you down like that? What do you do if you're a leader? You were a coach for a time there. Well, how would you go about that?
10: I'm always a coach every day.
8: Yeah, that's also very true. Yep.
10: You coach, pick and choose. Sometimes you don't ask to be the coach. You just help out.
8: Well, you coached Heidi's team to a Ripper Rugby final.
10: Yeah, we went through a review last night, actually, with Heidi.
8: Anyway, back to the point.
10: Okay.
8: How would you handle the Ben Stokes situation?
10: Very difficult position. I think a lot of emotion involved, especially after the Ashes, and I don't

0: rivalry between teams, people would be talking even more about rugby league, even more than they do now. But to answer your question, yes, 2028 is a year and a half away.
1: A lot of players' futures already decided for 2028.
0: Exactly right. So, okay, they could probably put together a squad, but is it going to be a competitive squad if a lot of those players are already signed to X, Y, and Z place? When are the Papua New Guinea Chiefs supposedly in the comp? Is that 29?
1: 29, yeah.
0: So look at them. They're already up and about trying to get things sorted. They've already signed players for that first season.
1: Or 28, sorry, PNG.
0: It is 28. Yeah. Okay, well, they've already signed players for that first season. The Perth Bears are already on the way to sorting out some of their team. And you're saying, or Graham Lowe's saying that, we can get things sorted in a year and a half when we don't really have much off the ground. I think it absolutely is a pipe dream. I would love to see a second team, but it's not happening by 2028.
2: Yeah, I would like to see it, especially the derby aspect and what have you. I think would be great for the game, but I'm not convinced down there they'll have the following. And I'm going to be, well, the texts are going to text in. I'm just not convinced, Lash.
1: Particularly if they don't win matches early.
2: They won't be winning. Like, look how long it's taken for the Warriors to be in this position. And you're not going to get the best players straight up. And you've got to build depth and what have you. And the crowds the Warriors get all around the country, I can't see. Look, Canterburyans support winners. They turn up to winning teams.
1: Yeah.
2: Canterburyans turn on their own very, very quick. If they don't have a winning team, they won't get in behind that team and they won't support. I can dead set guarantee it.
3: Are you sure, though?
2: 100%. I've seen it. They turn and get the sword out on their own.
3: And the only reason why I ask this is because last weekend, obviously, the Crusaders played the Blues on Saturday at 4:35. The Mystics also played Tactics in Christchurch at 4 o'clock. Both were sold out on the same day, same city.
2: Mm.
3: I still think they'd get behind a whole new team. It's just who they are. And I'm not denying that they could go against it, but the hype of rugby league coming to Christchurch and the already camaraderie that is Canterbury.
2: Yep. No, I understand your point. And we saw with FC last year, they had amazing crowds here in Mount Smart. But if I believe their crowd numbers dropped off massively this year, apart from the final. And I believe if FC went through a couple of poor seasons, they wouldn't get the crowds. And I believe that would be the case down south, which, yes, they've got, well, we've got league supporters all over the country, but the league supporters all over the country, they are Warriors supporters. So the LA Dodgers, where were they first? Brooklyn. They were the Brooklyn Dodgers. Okay? They're out in Brooklyn, and then the owner bought the franchise and shifted them to the West Coast. In Brooklyn, they support who? The LA Dodgers, because that's their team. Not even in the same side of the country. And I feel like the Warrior support in this country is, yeah, it's up and down our great land, but it's they are Warrior supporters. And to get them turning over to the Orcas, that would be a very, very hard thing to do.
0: I think it's a great question to put out to the text machine.
1: I feel like also, not the immediate success, but the immediate competitiveness of the Dolphins in a rugby league stronghold of Queensland maybe is a great line in the sand to that next team being in Ipswich.
2: That's just, it's not the same.
1: What?
2: Oh, well, in Ipswich.
1: Yeah, you know what I mean?
2: Redcliffe, which is the Dolphins, they had 250,000 plus members on day dot.
1: That's what I'm saying. And the Dolphins have been very competitive. I mean, Billy Slater's tipped them to win the premiership this year. So that's immediate success. And I just feel like the Ipswich with the rugby league stronghold of Queensland, that, like you say, already a base there, already a club there, already a following there, instead of starting it from scratch, will be far more likely to be competitive and hit the ground running than building something from nothing down. Look, and what is a short window, 2028?
2: I could be wrong, because I have said before, I think Christchurch is possibly the closest thing we have in the country to the sporting capital in the country. It's a beautiful cricket ground now. They've got this amazing stadium, obviously a winning rugby team. Like, they've got some, they've got some good stuff going on down there. So I could be completely wrong, but I know they are rugby hard down there. Like, rugby hard.
1: Because this wasn't even a discussion, really, was it, without this stadium?
0: No, probably not. I'm not entirely sure about that, but I think you're probably right. Stadium's definitely helped. Yep. And then probably as well seeing

0: Okay.
1: So well, that's good. They're listening.
0: Yeah.
1: This is like
0: the previous
1: another
0: few weeks
1: universe.
0: Out
1: they
0: on
1: picked
0: the
1: up on this.
0: Yeah.
1: In the heat of 4 o'clock, they shifted them in.
0: Yeah. No, that's a wise move. Anyone else for you, little master?
2: Well, I don't know. I think the Canes just speak for them. They've just got such a good side all across the park that I don't think there's really anyone there that's... Like, I look at that team and I go, that I don't actually see how anyone can beat that team between now and the final.
0: Yeah.
2: Well, between now and the end of the comp. They just win. And I honestly think they could put 30, like, win by 30 or more against the Blues this weekend.
1: I've got a player who...
2: Ken's not going to be happy.
1: I don't think he's not talked about as an All Black.
0: Yeah.
1: But he's bloody awesome. Is Shields. Brad Shields.
0: Yeah.
1: He is awesome.
0: Experienced campaigner, isn't he?
1: He is a gem.
0: I know Mark Watson's big on taking him to South Africa in a leadership role for that midweek team.
1: To play as skipper in the midweek team?
0: Mm.
1: Oh, okay.
0: Do you agree with your mate Mark Watson on that?
2: Would he be eligible?
0: Yeah, I think so. He last played in 2019, I think, for the Poms.
1: So what do you do? He's got to do another 4-year thing?
0: No, he's ready to go now.
1: Oh, yeah. Good stuff.
0: I tell you, a bloke, I mean, he's a reserve prop, but he might not have that much of an impact. But I think he's a genuine All Black bolter, eh? And his name is Siali Luaki. He's played 15 games of Super Rugby, and he can play both sides of the scrum. And I see they've named him on the bench this weekend. And I feel like, potentially, he's going to be the new Offatuanga Fasi playing both sides. And he could come from nowhere and make an All Black side. I like the cut of his jib. I think he's a good young kid. He's a good footballer. He's a good talent.
2: He's a good Kiwi.
0: Yeah.
2: 22 away from 4. We'll take a quick break. Millsy and Guy on Sport Nation. 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Heaps of texts there. We'll get to some of them on the other side of this quick break. Have you been let down?
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8: 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It's actually Thad Taylor with us from the TAB today on a Wednesday, which is an absolute treat. Hello to you, my friend. And the countdown is on. What are we? 2 days away from the start of the Football World Cup. Is the team buzzing about what's to come?
9: Oh, they sure are. You got the upgrade, the free upgrade this afternoon, team. So, yeah, poor Moati. Otherwise engaged. So, yeah, no, absolutely they are. And to the marketing team and the promotion team have been all hands to the pump around the World Cup as well. There's some fantastic promotions that go along with it as well. There's a promotion where you can score a share of $300,000 in bonus cash. There are

0: automatically go into the draw, check out the T's and C's on that one. And his first goal scorer bonus back as well in a number of games, one game a day. You can back your favourite player in that game to score the first goal. If they don't but score a goal, get your bet refunded in bonus cash up to $25. But yeah, all eyes will obviously be on that New Zealand match against Iran, which is not too far away now. Obviously, we're the outsiders in that one. But, yeah, look, can we cause an upset? Of course we can. Of course we can. And, look, there are plenty of people that want to get stuck in behind the All Whites. They're just putting that Haiti result just out of their minds.
1: Thad, let's head to basketball, game four tomorrow. The Spurs bounced back yesterday to get to 2-1 in the series. Game four, the Knicks $1.75, but there's lots of options and markets to play into.
0: Yeah, there are no more options and markets in some of these NBA basketball games, Millsy. Yeah, just pick what you like and you'll find it. If I'm just looking down the page, it'd be well over 250 markets there, probably more into that NBA game. So it's a perfect game for a same-game multi. There is a bonus back promotion around that one as well. Three or more legs missed by one. Get your bet refunded and bonus cash up to $50. But yeah, the Spurs got it done. The Spurs got it done. It was up and down and up and down, and thought this, one stage the Knicks going to make it 3-0, which would have killed the series to a degree, you'd think. But now it's game on. Would they be losing both matches on their home court like the Spurs did on their home court? That would be unusual. They're $1.75, $2.10, the Spurs, as you say. But, yeah, this match has taken it. Maybe Donald Trump was the jinx thing. Maybe Donald Trump has killed the Knicks. And it's all down to the Spurs after he attended the Game 3. So, yeah, it'll be an interesting series. There's always a lot of interest. The live betting goes crazy there. And, you know, there's over 250 markets now. There's well over 100 markets to bet into live. So very, very popular indeed.
2: And Super Rugby semi-finals. Obviously, there's the same game multi promotion there in terms of the bonus cash back. But keen to delve into that Canes side of things. And I see the point start 16.5. I'd be pretty, myself, keen around the Canes to cover that. Do you envisage that line changing? What's the early money telling you in terms of what people are thinking around that?
0: Yeah, no, they're with you, guy. They're with you, guy. Look, they're $1.07 last week against the Brumbies, and people were saying, oh, maybe $7.50 is too high for the Brumbies, maybe $7. Boy, oh, boy, well, this week, yeah, not many giving the Blues a chance. Just in that head-to-head market, I was just having a look at it there, there'd be over 40 times the investment on the Hurricanes as opposed to the Blues. So the $1.11 is not putting them off. And probably on the flip side of that, no one's entertaining the Blues side putting up a fight here, which is a little bit unusual. So, yeah, look, I don't think it'll be going towards the Blues in the next couple of days. That's for sure. In that other game, just block your ears, Guy. I'll just talk to Millsy for a second. About six times the amount of investment on the Crusaders as opposed to the Chiefs, and three times the bet count, but I'm not surprised with the Crusaders sitting out there at a very tempting $2.50, and we know what time of year it is, et cetera, et cetera, et cetera. So I don't want to get Guy too excited too early, but $2.50, very tempting for our customer base around those Crusaders.
2: Oh, the New Zealand public is just intelligent, Thad. It's kind of as simple as that, isn't it?
0: Oh, maybe I'm underselling them. Yeah, maybe it's just that. Maybe astute. I know there is wisdom in the crowd. There is wisdom in the crowd. There is no doubt about that. And that is a factor in sports betting as well. I mean, you know, enough people do it. There is a reason for it. And there's wisdom of the crowd is part of how these markets move. So at this

0: weekend of racing and a massive weekend of sport with that World Cup kicking off. Can't wait.
1: Good man. Thanks, outstanding. Dave. 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R18. We'll take a quick break, come back with heaps of your texts on the other side of this. It is nearly 12 away from 4.
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0: Union in New Zealand. That is what they're working towards. Both countries are league countries. This cannot happen, says Nathan. I live in Christchurch and don't even really like league, but I would support the team as long as it has a better name than Orcas or the Kias.
1: Well, how bad's the Orcas?
0: Yeah, it's not good. It is not good. They could find something better than that. Day one Canterbury League fan baby. That from Mike in Christchurch. I think he's pretty keen for a Christchurch team. Possibly an unpopular opinion, but is the NRL at risk of jumping the shark with the Chiefs, Bears and Christchurch? It's a great product as is, but will it stretch the depth too far? At least initially, could add real pressure to union pathways. I agree with you, Nigel. I think it's going way too far, and I think they'll find that out pretty quickly. That I just don't think there are enough players to sustain three more teams on top of the 17 that they've already got.
2: Well, it was interesting talking to Tim Leith yesterday about the pathways, and that's an area that they need to develop even more because they don't exist to the level that does for rugby union, so they want to increase that grassroots into the pathway system, potentially into the NRL. So
1: well, that's what Cameron George, that's the drum he's beating, isn't it?
2: Yeah.
1: Because that will obviously benefit the Warriors too, saying invest in the pathways before you try get another team off the ground. But the 360, there's some agendas on there.
0: There's a lot of agendas on that. Yeah, of course there is.
1: I think it also comes back to, and he said, you know, probably rightly so, Auckland's turned into a league city in terms of, from a professional point of view, supporting the Warriors. But winning just solves a lot of things, doesn't it?
2: Like, it's winning, Lash.
1: You only don't have to look too far back into the history books to show the, you know, the Warriors following and their crowds back when they were just, you know, a run-of-the-mill NRL side. And if the Blues can somehow find a way to,
0: the crowds,
1: I know Carl Budge is really working hard on that engagement, and winning is nigh on 80% of that, to be quite fair with you.
0: Cantab here, have invested 31 years of support and passion to even think about supporting another team. It'd feel weird to jump off the Wires and onto a New Zealand team. Not sure if I could get behind it. And I think that'd be a fairly similar sentiment. Up the Wires and only the Wires. Cheers, Chris.
2: Well, personally, I've only really just started supporting the Wires because I support the North Sydney Bears. And we got the Archer from the comp, so I kind of lost interest in the competition a touch. And I watched league for the sake of watching league. But now I'm kind of, you know, found my way to supporting the Warriors now. But I've been North Sydney Bears hard all the way along.
1: And now you've become best buds with Andrew Webster, so in turn now supporting the Warriors.
2: A lot of stuff and successful teams happen in behind the scenes. And isn't it just a coincidence?
1: Isn't it
2: just a coincidence?
1: I tell you what, you're going to have a real difficult time of it if Jason Holland moves into Millsy's Village next year. Yeah. And you have Andrew Webster. There'd be a fair bit of jealousy going on about who can get Millsy's ear the most.
0: Cam Roygaard is with us in the not-too-distant future. Kane's halfback will be live. Try and build a pyramid next hour as well. 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

0: ultimate team man, but he drives a lot of the off-field stuff. You know, if we are going to do some, you know, whether it's, I don't know, team dinner or whatever that may look like, you know, he drives that sort of stuff. And I guess you do have to look, put a bit of time into it. Otherwise, it doesn't become important. But, you know, between that, there's obviously just people that are just idiots around training. Xavier Niemeyer, Tevita Mafalea for one. Although it must be a trend with the props, but absolute idiot who take the piss out of anyone, and it's pretty easy to take the piss out of as well. So that always helps, yeah.
1: I watched the little doco that they put out this morning or last night on YouTube, Calm Before the Chaos, or Calm in the Chaos, and you were featured in that. And a couple of things out of that I noticed. One, that a lot of the boys, yourself included, and Duplessis as well, get in there quite early. I'm not sure if that's every day, but before 7 o'clock, I'm not sure many people would realise that. Why so early? What happens such early doors? That what are you focusing on at that time of the morning?
0: Yeah, it's just, for most professional rugby players, everyone, you know, the saying goes, you can play rugby 100%, but we're always doing our best to get as close as we can to feeling 100%. So, you know, obviously for me, you know, I had my calf niggle, Dupe's had a shoulder niggle, and he's had a knee niggle, and so just trying to do little one percenters that can sort of help set up the training for that day, and I guess for the week. So, you know, there's very... I guess with training, you've got to be very, I have a good plan around when you're going to do it. And I guess if it is at 7 o'clock or before the training day starts and before meetings or whatnot, then so be it. So that's the main theory around it. But, you know, boys are pretty good. Boys getting in the hot coals in the morning to freshen themselves up. And, you know, it's all just around doing what you need to so you can train well and prepare well.
2: How do you personally review your own performance from the weekend? Do you do it with a coach? Do you do it by yourself? Do you not do it at all? Like, how do you review your part in the game from a weekend?
0: Yeah, I always put, obviously watching the game back is obviously the first thing that you do, but yeah, it's always, well, yeah, I guess you sort of learn throughout your you know, playing career, how, I guess, technical you need to be, and how I don't know what the word is, but picking out what's important with reviewing your game, like you can get caught up in moments and decisions and whatnot, but it doesn't actually help you become a better player because it's one moment or, you know, whatever it may be. So things around core role and skill execution is a big thing for me that I'm sort of working on. But we always have a insides or nines have a catch up at some point in the week with Alfie, Jason Holland, and we always go through a few clips and whatnot and how we're trying to get better. Not necessarily just my clips, but you know, it might be, you know, Geordie or Eddie as well, and whoever's playing club or whatever it may be, just so we're all trying to get better and just having conversations around why we did those decisions or what we're thinking in these moments and whatnot. So just challenge each other, and that way everyone can learn together. So that's just another thing that we do, but similar for the tens as well, because they flow in after us as well. But yeah, that's a good example of it.
2: That's good detail. So game time, how much, because we watch you play, I watch you play, and I'm annoyed, you're a brilliant footballer, but how much of your game is you rely on your instinct, where instinct takes over to make decisions, and then how much of your game is when you've got the position, say the bottom of back of a ruck, or you had a scrum, you're thinking of what the right thing to do is, if that kind of makes sense. So how much is your game down to instinct, playing the ball, and how much of your game is like you got to think where we need to be in the park, what's the right thing to do in this situation?
0: Yeah, I think a lot of it's based off momentum for me, like when I'm probably at my best, or when I'm using instincts more than looking at particular pitches. You know, when we're probably 22, or, you know, inside our attacking 22 to try line, obviously forwards are working pretty hard. Usually it's off nine, so tend to get a little bit of freedom to be able to ball play a little bit, rather than I guess just being a distributor, where, you know, in the middle of the field I might be a bit more of that. But scrum time, set piece is probably where I get to I'll have to think a little bit more around what we're doing and what opportunities there might be based on, you know, defensive pitches and setups and preview and all that sort of stuff. So yeah, I love, you know, the conversations that we have at scrum time. Obviously the forwards are packing it down, but I'm able to talk to, you know, the 10s, wingers, whatever it may be, like, if he does this, then we're going to do this. And

0: whatnot. Yeah, so hopefully, we can score a couple of scrum tries on the weekend. But yeah, there is definitely a balance to it, because if you're always looking for or forcing it, then you're going to make the wrong decisions. So that's something I've sort of learned over the past couple of years.
1: Cam Roygaard with us out of the Hurricanes. You spoke recently, I read an article about the adversity that this team has faced in terms of, I guess, falling short in the finals and a lot of that time against the Brumbies. How much have you perhaps jumped a mental hurdle in that regard by toppling a side that has been a nemesis, and not only toppling them but really doing a number on them on Friday night?
0: Yeah, definitely. It's probably good to put it to bed in a sense. I've been a part of three of those results. Didn't play in that 2022 one, but definitely felt it like I was there. And yeah, it was disappointing. Obviously, it's the end of season, so a lot of people never played for the Hurricanes again. Some of the greats as well in those games, which it sucks from being a young fella and seeing that for the first time. It'd be quite a opening experience. So. It was awesome to, I guess, get one back, like I said earlier, and it was awesome to be at home, which was a new experience, for a quarter final, to feel the support and to actually just stick it to them, because like I said, it's been three games of hurt, and even when we were up by 50, we're still talking about it, like, let's just be ruthless here, let's keep going, like, remember that hurt. So, it was good. It was satisfying, that's for sure.
2: Cam, Lash has said, mate, I was talking to your second 5'8", Geordie Barrett, the other day, and I've actually messaged him to see if I can ask you this question, but he hasn't replied in time, so I'll deal with the consequences if he's not happy with me asking you this. But he said to me he doesn't think in all his time in footy he's played with someone that feels and seems like they're playing a totally different game to everyone else when it comes to the way you're playing your football.

0: Did you win golf this morning?
1: Well, it was actually a tie after all that. Just now, actually.
0: Yeah, that is brutal. Yeah. That's probably the worst way to go, I think.
1: Especially against Clark. Yeah. Yeah, like you say, I'd rather lose and be able to shake his hand and say, you beat me here and square. But now it's just like, oh, well, now what? We're going to play again next week, hopefully. Yeah.
2: Do rugby boys have cart golf, or do they walk the golf course?
1: Nah, cart golf, mate.
3: Yeah, yeah. Okay.
2: I just wanted to get clarity on that.
1: Semi-final week, mate. It's not recovery if you walk them.
0: Golden. Mate, awesome of you to give up a quarter of an hour of your time. We do greatly appreciate it. I know you guys will be outstanding this week, but best of luck.
1: Awesome. Thank you very much.
3: Yeah, thanks, Cam. That was a good interview. I really enjoyed that too.
0: Yeah, good insight.
3: Good talker, good insight.
0: Yep, fantastic. Good footy player, good talker. What can't the man do?
3: He's actually, I don't say this often, he's actually a joy to watch.
0: You watch him play.
3: Yeah, you know, some players, when you guys watch a game of footy, I know we're watching the game and the team, but do you like zero in on a couple of players and see what their work rate is, or do you just watch the game?
0: I think it sometimes depends on the magnitude of the game. Like this weekend, I'll just watch the game.
3: Oh, okay.
0: But sometimes, yeah.
3: So I watch the open side.
4: Yeah.
3: I watch the halfback. And
0: you watch Eli Oden-Ryan.
3: Eli Oden-Ryan on the bench going, why is he not on the park? But I like to zero in on a few players when I watch the game of footy.
4: Yeah.
3: And just see their work rate.
4: Yeah. Yeah. No, I know what you're saying, Mills. He's like, I'm big on the opening 10 minutes, seeing some key individuals. And I feel like you can tell a lot by what sort of mindset they're in. If they bite down on the mouth guard and look to have some real involvement early.
3: Yeah.
4: They're in for a good... But just on Rugger, I can't believe his ratio of good decisions and good execution to bad decisions and bad execution at the moment. Well, it's quite extraordinary.
3: That's why I wanted to ask him that question about instinct.
4: Mm.
3: Because, for example, really good batters in cricket, they play on instinct. They just react to the ball. But then you see some batters who are out of form, or they're just struggling, they're trying to do things and the ball's not in the right position, or hit into certain areas, or play against the spin. They're just thinking about it too much. But the best batters are the ones who just play on instinct. You see that in footy as well, where players are just making, they obviously subconsciously read the game really, really well, and they make those instincts. And he's on cue for that.
0: I think there'd be a lot of people who would particularly like Cam Roygar because he scores a lot of tries. And I know a lot of people have him in their same game multis and that sort of thing.
3: Mm.
0: He dots over
4: Fixes
0: quite
4: moments,
0: frequently.
4: So it's freakish.
3: Yep. He speaks very well, and that goes a long way as well.
0: Yeah. Very much so. 26 and a half after four, we'll take a quick break, come back to some of your texts, and later on this hour try and build a pyramid against Lashes as well. Millsy and Guy on Sport Nation, thanks to the team at Farmlands. For quality that never quits, Farmlands has got you.
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7: I want a ticket to anywhere. Maybe we make a deal. Maybe together we can get somewhere. Any place is better.
8: 28 and a half away from five. My co-host's been up and about, kicking the mic sock as if he's an AFL player or...
9: I'm talking about his plant foot and that. Oh, I mean, the guy's a shit footballer and he's got to realise that, eh?
10: It was just an opportunity and time to work on my kicking game.
8: The things that go on... I wish people could see what went on behind the scenes here. They'd be quite shocked. Great questions to Cam R and awesome answers. Such self-awareness is so mature for his age. Come on, the Canes. The only sporting results I've literally cried just for 30 seconds to release pent emotions is when the Canes lost the 2015 final and, of course, the 2019 Cricket World Cup final. And I would have at the whistle of the 1995 Rugby World Cup final, but I was so wasted by then that my flatty put an axe through the telly, which kind of lightened the situation. From Nick on 8833.
10: That did hurt, that one.
8: That one was brutal, Mills.
10: Very, very bad.
8: That was as brutal
10: bad.
8: As it gets. Please don't thank pro players for giving up 15 minutes of their time for a chat.
10: That's a harsh text.
8: Why not? It's just the polite thing to do, I would have thought. Especially when you get a good question and answer situation like he gave us.
10: Could have gone on.
8: Yeah. I'm a rugby fan, but a South Island NRL side based in Christchurch would be a success. To me, the Warriors are an Auckland team. I know Cantabs and the wider

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17: Rightio, boys, the pyramid time, it certainly is. You know how to play. You guys work together trying to build all 10 building blocks of the pyramid. Each block will get progressively harder as they go on. Starts off easy, then gets very, very difficult. Today's theme is something similar we've done before. It is what was memorable about this event.
18: Okay.
17: Okay.
19: Because our memories are so good.
17: Yep. I'm testing them today. Okay. What was memorable about this event? Starting off with block number one, Sea Eagles versus Storm 2011, Brookvale Oval.
19: The punch up. Scraps on.
17: Glenn Stewart and Adam Blair.
19: Correct.

0: very famous incident from a very famous football family.
1: Well, maybe it is the Mannings. Very famous football family.
0: What do you got for me, gents?
1: Where was I? In 04.
0: Probably Lahore or Dhaka.
1: UK.
0: Yep.

0: and surprises every Thursday at 6 p.m. on Sports Nation. 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
5: Righto, where were we?
12: Yep, to the 2004 NFL draft. What was very memorable about that? This is block number 8 of the pyramid.
11: Well, I want to head down the path we were at before, and it's a guess. It's got to do with the Mannings. I'm going to go the youngest one, Eli Manning. And I'm going to say something like he was drafted and the family weren't happy with where he came in the draft or what team he was going to. It'll be something like that.
12: Yeah, no, the famous family is, of course, the Mannings. And Eli was drafted number one, so they were happy with that. But he was taken by the Chargers and he refused to play for them, so he was immediately traded to the New York Giants.
11: Oh, there you go. Yeah, I do remember that now.
12: Oh, do you?
11: Yeah, that's what I was trying to say.
12: Okay. Rightio. Block number 9, All Blacks versus South Africa, Eden Park, 2000.

0: 2010. What was memorable about that? Tough one, this. Why? Because I don't like his.
1: Well, the feeling is mutual. That's Eden Park, 2010. So the year before the home World Cup.
2: Oh, that's a tough question.
1: That's brutal.
3: The referee came off injured.
0: No.
1: Records. Nah, it'd be harder than that.
3: It's not a great question, really.
1: I don't know, but we're coming up towards the top of the hour.
0: Blackout.
1: So we're going to have to. I don't think we're going to get it.
0: You know? I'll give you the top of the hour air break. Yeah, I think if you think hard, you might get it.
3: I could get another air break.
0: Incident on field.
1: Okay, Britton Nedcorder is with us after the top of the hour. Will Faulkner as well. He's from Fox Footy. We'll chat some AFL with him, find out what's on breakfast, and hopefully finish this pyramid. Egypt's crying out for it.
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0: Blair. He plays it quickly. Farrah to Wood. The run around to the hooker. Short ball to Keith Galloway. And Keith Galloway looks like he might have just about made it. Well, it doesn't happen very often. Talking about uniqueness.
1: I have a try.
0: It's not unique.
1: Please check around.
0: My goodness, it's close to it.
2: Stand up, baby.
0: We're all standing.
2: Everyone's standing.
0: Everybody get up.
2: Big Keith Galloway.
0: Keithy.
2: Now, I told you last weekend they should have used him closer to the line. They should have used him closer to the line. They've gone home and looked at the video. Keithy pours onto a pass from Robbie Farrah, and as only great choice scorers do.
0: I think he's dropped it, Gus.
2: No, they can't take it off him.
0: You sure?
2: They can't take it off him.
0: What did the ref say?
2: As only, he said try.
0: Oh, he dropped the ball, Gus.
2: No.
0: We've gone off half-cocked.
2: No.
0: Sit down. There is no party.
2: No, Keithy. Keithy. Oh, Keithy. What have you done?
3: Coming up to 2 minutes after five, going to catch up with Britton Nicorda shortly.

0: from that crowd was unbelievable.
1: Exactly right. Like, it's a cauldron.
0: It was awful stuff, actually. Bordering on disgusting, some of the stuff being yelled out.
2: I've had beer poured over me, cans thrown at me.
1: You would have deserved it, though, let's be honest.
2: Not at all.
0: Do you remember that guy to the left with his little kid? This little kid would have been like all of 6 or 7, and the dad was just abusing people. Like, come on.
1: Welcome to Apollo Project Stadium, Millsy. 14 after 5. I think we might have to take a quick break.
2: And do you know what else I love? Sorry, just a bit on the Chiefs. I love a side. I absolutely love a side from a punting point of view that gets beaten by the side they're about to play in the playoffs, beaten by them twice in regular season. I love it.
1: As in to punt them?
2: Yeah, I think it just creates all sorts of false economies in the team that beat them twice in the regular season to then, and it, that extra bit of edge for the team that lost both occasions in the regular season.
1: I'm going to a wedding this weekend, and it is on Friday in Australia, and God bless the bride and groom, but there's only one thing I'll be watching, and that's the footy on my phone.
2: Yeah.
1: Hopefully they've walked down the aisle by that time, otherwise it'll be all eyes on Sky Sport now. 5:15, we'll take a quick break, I think. Britton Neicorder is with us on the other side.
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14: Chaos on the World Cup stage. The French score a disputed goal.

0: So, mate, obviously, I know you're not with the Sharks this week, but they do have the Warriors, the side that you just mentioned. What have you made of the Warriors this season? Have you been pretty impressed by the run that they've been on, and how you're feeling your Sharkies are going to go against them?
1: Yeah, they've been going good. Like I said, Fish, obviously, and all their leadership, all the boys there, their footy's going good, and they obviously doing all the little things right and competing and but think this weekend you're gonna get they're gonna get a shock.
0: yes. Would you prefer like a standalone Origin period, just on the back of that, the fact that you're missing out this week, would you prefer a standalone Origin period so you can be involved in these types of NRL games?
1: This is my first time in these camps and that, and I sort of don't know how, like, this is my first time going through those things, so I can't really talk on it too much, but I'll obviously be keen to be able to play back home and all that type of stuff, of course.
0: Good stuff. All right, mate, we'll go give those Blues a bit of a shake next week, mate. We greatly appreciate you jumping on, and yeah, best of luck for Origin too.
1: Yeah, thank you for that. Thanks for having me.
2: Yeah, thanks, Brent.
0: Millsy and Guy. Brittany Corder there with us ahead of Origin at 2 next week. We'll take a quick break, 29 after 5, find out what's on breakfast next, and we've still got to catch up as well with Will Faulkner out of Fox Footy ahead of another week of AFL.
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0: 26 and a half away from 6 o'clock. Millsy and Guy on Sport Nation. 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For quality that never quits, Farmlands has got you. On paper, the Crusaders lose, but it was only a few Fridays ago. Kyle and Lashes went through the teams man for man and tipped the Blues to beat the Crusaders. One day you two will learn the game isn't on paper.
1: Both teams were very poor that night. Very, very poor.
0: Here we go. Oh, bless you. Sam Ackerman from the Breakfast Team with us on the show to find out
2: very,
0: what is
2: very
0: on
2: shortly.
0: Their show tomorrow.
2: Just okay. Relax, Guy. Don't go off before acceptances like you Crusader fans often do.
1: Where's Sam gone?
2: No, because I forgot to message him because he had a bit going on this afternoon, trying to wrangle you lot, trying to put a show together, a few pre-records, meeting, some big news as well.
1: Big news, wasn't it?
2: Yeah, very big news.
1: Yeah, but we've got to, you know, big news.
2: So Sammy's just gathering his thoughts and then he'll be with us, okay?
1: We were real busy before the show today.
2: Yeah, well, I hadn't had lunch.
1: Oh, you're right.
0: Oh, poor wee boy.
2: Yeah, I mean, you know, one foot in front of the other. Like, what does my mate Ian Foster always say? All conditions, no exceptions.
0: Mantra you live by.
2: Dead right.
0: Better never stops. Another mantra you live by. Sam is with us now. How are you, mate? How's your Wednesday treating you?
3: Mate, box of birds. That's lovely to hear from Britton Okoro, who's a bit of an oxymoron, isn't he? He's a Queenslander who I like. It's not a nice Queenslanders are really hard to find. So I'll give him a pass because he wears that Kiwi jersey with such immense pride. So, yep, I do like Britt. Good chat. I feel sorry for him that he's been brainwashed to think that they're going to win the series. But no, if we're being honest, if Queensland don't win 2-1, it's a complete disgrace to the Maroons jersey with the squad they've got. They should be walking in over this New South Wales team. As long as they get players sent off, it should be a piece of cake.
0: I rate that highly. What about Super Rugby? What are you feeling there? Do you reckon the Blues have any chance?
3: We mean any chance. They're in the game, aren't they? They've made the top four. Of course, they're a chance. They're a team that's won finals before. You got just because they haven't won since the 2nd of May, you think suddenly not an opportunity? Yeah, no, they're terrible. I'm staying bullish because I refuse to fly the flag because that's weak-willed. But it would take something of a miracle. I do live by.

0: water with that one, but I don't hold out great hope, Guy. As long as it's not your mob, then that's okay.
1: Yeah, I thought you might say that. Like the rest of the country, probably. What's on the show tomorrow, my friend?
0: We will be talking a bit of Super Rugby. Whopper Jamie McIntosh to talk about those high-flying Canes and how they managed to find a way to get through the Blues resolve. I'm sure they've got plenty of attacking options, let's be fair. On the rugby front as well, we'll be talking to Luke Hurdon, North Otago coach, talking about

0: one of Time Magazine's most influential sport women in the world. So we're going to get her on to talk sports and feel like we mentioned alongside some of the greats of world sport. Can't wait to have a talk to Portia, who is I completely agree with the Time. She's an icon. But if you'd asked me who do I expect to see in there, I probably would have picked maybe a Lydia Ko or someone to pop in ahead of Portia in the Time list. So I'm stoked for her. Can't wait to find out a little bit more about that. Courtney McGregor has just been named as part of the artistic gymnastics team to go over to the Commonwealth Games. And lads, I know we don't usually hear a lot about it, but all the best at that division come out of Russia and the States and the like. So with them not attending the Commonwealth Games, a clean run, sneaky medal chances. Looking forward to having a bit of yarn about that as well. Being Thursday, it'll be just the tips where Scotty and Izzy embarrass themselves with their picks for who they think is going to win this weekend. Putting no foresight into it, even though the pre-predictable options, you know, the games are still going to be there, and then they'll get frazzled on the spot. Always a good bit of fun. Our breakfast this week as well is athletes who would go great in another sport, like a random sport, not just like a league to rugby type of thing. So they're putting together their top five on that. We look to have plenty of input from the audience on that one as well. So yeah, she will be all go in the morning, lads.
1: Good stuff, mate. You enjoy that. The award-winning breakfast team with you from 6 till 9 tomorrow morning here on Sport Nation. We will take a quick break. On the other side, we catch up with our final interview of the day. It is Will Faulkner out of Fox Footy to chat some AFL. Millsy and Guy on Sport Nation. 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
2: 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Oleg Salenko steps onto the World Cup stage and scores 5 goals. Cameroon can't stop him. History can't contain him.
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2: A record that still stands alone in World Cup history. 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
4: One team, one country, one shot on the world stage. 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

0: be a little bit better than Geelong, but they're there about. The warning signs is that if this starts happening closer towards finals, that's when I'll be a little bit more concerned.
1: Most pundits we spoke to before the season started suggested that a three-peat is on with the Lions. Do you think the off-field issues in the off-season has kind of contributed to their performance on the park and where they are at on the table?
0: It's a really funny one. I'm reluctant to say yes, just because 12 months ago they had some controversies off-field as well, right around the start of the season. And we know how that ended up working out for them. They ended up winning a second flag in a row. So they're a very mature group. You can put them in the same echelon as I've spoken about Sydney and Geelong quite a fair bit in this cross, but they know how to do it. They've got a very experienced list. Their coach, Chris Fagan, is a very good manager of people. He's not just a great tactician. So they've had a few road bumps in the last 2 or 3 years, but they've managed to get it done. And I think everyone I speak to, or anyone that you hear speak, is very tentative to put a line through them. They probably haven't had the best run of form, and their win against their cross-state rivals Gold Coast on the weekend was definitely one that was timely. They needed that. That's coming off 3 losses before that, including quite a damning one against GWS a fortnight beforehand. But tentative to put a line through, that's the short, concise answer I'll give you, lads.
2: Will Faulkner with us from Fox Footy. There was a fairly ugly incident in the, I think it was the King's Birthday Day game, the day

0: footy in Australia. Another round of the AFL coming up. They are 13 rounds through, and as I said to them, it is Fremantle far out in, out on top. They are 48 points. The Sydney Swans have won 11 from their 13, 44, and then 10 points back to Hawthorn down in third place. Mm.
1: What do you like about the way Fremantle play, Millsy?
2: I like how they hit the pockets.
1: Yeah.
2: They're not so much about a straight through the middle team. Mm-hmm. They'll sit up through the middle and they'll hit those pockets in the corners because there's less margin for error. Because if there is a spillage, you know where that team's coming out of defensively. Whereas if you go to the middle too early and there's a spillage, it opens up 180 degrees on the forward line for the defending team to counter-attack. So Fremantle are very good at going through the middle, and then when they get towards the post, they branch out to the pockets.
1: Yeah, it's a great summation, Kyle. Yeah, they're very comfortable, I think, playing through the corridor.
2: Mm.
1: Really good at round contested marks. and defensive spoils inside 50.
2: Mm.
1: They're a very, very good side. And, you know, I know you're a big AFL man, so it's interesting to get your thoughts there, and well done.
2: Well, what tends to happen with the Western teams about this time of year is that it doesn't rain as much out west, and so they play with the dry Sharon. So when they come east side and there's a lot more precipitation, a cumulus nimbus, and there's a lot more of that wet weather type football with the Sharon, it's hard to get the grip on the Sharon. If you know footy, you know some of those Western teams, when they go east side, that's where the Achilles heel, and that tends to happen about mid-season forward.
1: Beautiful.
0: Great. We should have just interviewed you.
1: Yeah.
0: I mean, Will was great, but
1: never Kyle ceases Mills, to amaze me, man.
0: He's incredible.
1: Yeah.
0: He is incredible.
1: Charged in for New Zealand, 240 ODI wickets, but yet that's not where the talent stops when it comes to Kyle Mills, is it?
0: And you're sitting in here with him for the next 2 days.
1: Oh, yeah, you're away to a wedding.
0: Master. I'm off to a wedding in Australia, so it'll be you two going hammer and tongs Thursday and Friday this week.
1: Are you back up for Monday's show, though?
0: Yeah.
1: Oh, yeah.
0: So,
1: yeah,
0: you're too right.
2: What would you be doing during the Friday show over there?
0: That'll be the wedding.
2: She'll give you a call. See how it's going.
0: Yeah.
2: Get your vibe.
0: Go on.
1: Yeah.
0: You can get my thoughts around the rugby.
2: Let's get yes, and dial in onto some of the other people at the wedding.
0: Yeah, go on.
2: Mm,
0: okay, happy days. All right. Well, they'll be back tomorrow. I won't be. Breakfast will be here from 6. Go well.
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6: You're on Studs Up, and it is Ricardo Ball in the Auckland studio, Daniel McCarty in the Wellington studio. Normally we go head-to-head, as the name of the show would suggest, but we're as one for the next 5 weeks at least, Daniel.
7: We are, Rick Dogg. It's great to be here with you to preview the World Cup. It kicks off proper Friday morning. We're going to be pigs in the proverbial. Sunday, how good's Sunday going to be? Like four straight games for the... Is that the first time in World Cup history? I don't care. All it means is I'll be dialing in 6:59 a.m. and they're not talking to anyone to about 7 p.m. on Sunday night. That's the type of Sunday that I like. I don't know about you, Rick. Where are you on your World Cup fever chart? If we're to put this as a fire warning, I think I'm extreme.
6: Yeah,
7: I think I'm extreme now.
6: I'm definitely pushing the orange. Definitely pushing the orange, and I've been sat at the orange for about a week, though, to be fair. I might have gone a little early, but yeah, mate, absolutely fizzing, can't wait. And I'm really looking forward to Friday morning, so much, in fact, that for my normal job, 9 till 12 on Sport Nation, I'm not doing that job over the World Cup. I am what is known as a floater over the World Cup, which isn't just a fibre-filled poo. It is actually my job. I am going to be on all the different shows, updating games, previewing games, talking about odds, and couldn't be happier. I don't have to care about any other sport or any other thing other than the World Cup for 5 weeks.
7: Yeah, and often people in our position would say it's a privileged position. It really is. So hopefully we can do the listeners and the New Zealand audiences right, covering it in the way it should. I just cannot wait. I've been down such a rabbit hole trying to watch international friendlies. I ended up going down the FIFA channel rabbit hole and spent way too long watching and dissecting the Netherlands' three at the back against Argentina in 1978.
6: Yeah, and how did that go for them? And is that going to play into this tournament at all?
7: Well not as well as it went against Italy, which I did enjoy watching. I told you I went down a rabbit hole, mate.
6: Yeah.
7: I just can't wait. And there's so much, and I don't know how you feel about the 48-team World Cup, and I know there's been a lot of knives out on it, but I can see why this could be a positive, why this could work. I will say at the top, though, I'm going to wait and see to the end of the tournament before I really make up my mind on that, but I see nations like ourselves believing they've got a real chance to win a game, Rick. I don't think you get that in other iterations. I think there's... Only football can scale up to a world tournament of this size due to the calibre of teams around the world. There's not too many shocking teams, right? You see huge discrepancy in scorelines in other world tournaments, so I'm comfortable enough with that. And Rick, we get a whole extra round of knockout football games.
6: Yeah,
7: I'm sorry, that's fabulous.
6: Which I really like, yeah. And I was against 48 teams, right? I was against 48 teams. As much as it plays into New Zealand's favour, I was like, 32 teams isn't broken. Why are you trying to change it? Like, that is the perfect tournament. It is the perfect amount of teams, 48 teams.

0: Yeah, well said. So, yeah, lots to talk about, lots to get into. We're going to do more of that here on Studs Up. We've got so much to get to, including everybody's favourite part of the show, Lockie's Stat Attack. That's next here on Studs Up.
1: 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Kickoff 9:50 tomorrow night, thanks to our mates at SEN. 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
2: I don't think in this situation Ben Stokes is trying to punch. 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
0: You're on the Studs Up podcast. 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
2: That was a Sport Nation Football World Cup moment. 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
4: You're on the Studs Up World Cup special, Ricardo Ball, Daniel McCarty with you, and a World Cup that rolls around with, Daniel, some new additions from IFAB. They are calling them rule changes as opposed to law changes, which is interesting. And some of these, and this isn't a pylon, but some of these I actually like. Some, you know, often they do this and you go, why have you done that? But I actually think some of these could help, including the five-second rule, where players now have just 5 seconds to restart play on throw-ins and goal kicks. If the countdown expires, a goal kick becomes a corner to the opponent and the throw-in is reversed if you go too long. What do you make of that, and how is Mikel Arteta going to cope next season?
5: Yeah, because a few of them have been picked up for the club competitions down the line. There's so much in here, Rick. A lot of them do come from a good place, but it's all about how they're going to be implemented on the day. Isn't there an 8-second clock to make sure goalkeepers kick the ball?
4: Yes.
5: How often is that policed?
4: Yes.
5: Do we honestly think people are going to police this 5-second? I'm very doubtful. I like it on the surface. There's a lot that I do like. In all, what they're trying to do is trying to speed up the game, right? Mm. But yet they've instituted hydration breaks, which are essential. It's going to turn it into a game of four quarters, right?
4: That's what they want, mate, for the TV. Yeah, but,
5: well, yeah, exactly. So you look at some of the other ones. Corners can be checked by VAR. If it was a corner at all, often we'll see a ball go out, it's not called a corner, and it's awarded a goal kick. Well, VAR is going to weigh in on that. There's just a greater reach for VAR in this tournament, right, Rick? But some of the other ones I do find interesting. A substituted player has 10 seconds to leave the field. If player doesn't leave in time, they must stay off for 1 minute.
4: Yeah, so you have to play for, basically your sub can come on, but it has to wait a minute, so you're playing with 10 men for a minute.
5: Yeah.
4: I don't mind that.
5: Again, will that be policed? I do like it. There's nothing worse than a slow death march from a team who is leading.
4: Oh, you know what I'd like to see?
5: When they have a player substituted.
4: And you would think this would be the tournament you could do it. Put the countdown on the big screen. Count it down on the big screen so everybody can see it. And there is no messing around.
5: Yeah. What? Injury, you've got to get off the field. Isn't that right?
4: Well, it says an outfield player who
5: except
4: requires...
5: Except for a head clash.
4: Yeah, an on-field pitch treatment must leave the field and wait 60 seconds after play resumes, ensuring teams can't fake injuries to halt momentum.
5: Yeah. There's a little bit of grey in there because footballers are the master manipulators, right? Then you've got the goalkeeper injury timeout has been banned. The fake injuries, all these goalkeepers suffer later on because of all the non-running they do, sees them cramp up so badly in the end of football games. We all know it's completely disingenuous. So outfield players can't go to the touchline during these for instructions.
4: No.
5: But you can have hand signals or shout really loudly.
4: Oh, 60,000 feet stadium, maybe not.
5: Yeah. So I still think goalkeepers will go down, right, Rick?
4: Yep. Yeah,
5: they'll probably still go down, especially if momentum is shifting. So a lot of them come from the right place. It's all about how stringent the implementation is, if that will be done throughout the duration of the tournament.

0: Even if the Wellington Phoenix are involved,
1: really?
0: He does this. He's good at winding up dad.
1: Oh, I see.
0: He's gone South Africa in game number one.
1: Oh, okay. South Africa game one. I don't mind that, actually. I mean, given that, you know, I wrote an article for the Sport Nation website about the curse of the opening match and how often we've seen the favourite go, you know, sort of not get a result in that.
0: Oh, how many curses do Mexico have? I thought it was the round of 16 when they can't get out of it.
1: Wow.
0: Now, has anyone let Mexico know there's now a round of 32?
1: Yeah. So they get.
0: Are they going to slide back even further in purgatory before they have a deep run in the tournament? Although in my bracket, I see I've got them lining up against England in the quarterfinals. That could be quite tasty. Or is it the round of 16? One of those two.
1: Your round of 16.
0: Anyway,
1: Mexico.
0: But I'm getting real vibes of the 86 World Cup. Of course, we're back in Mexico. That's the first one I remember too. Dad getting me up in the middle of the night, and it just felt different and cool. I'm glad the next generation's going to get involved.
1: Yeah, well, and not only the next generation, because our combined surrogate stepson Braden has also discovered Panini's at the age of 22. So he's got
0: how's
1: a sticker album. I don't know how are you going, Braden?
2: I've actually gone for the trading cards, not the stickers.
1: Oh, okay, sorry.
2: I find the stickers a little bit too
1: childish.
2: Yes, and also just not as, like, the cards are just, they look beautiful. My most prized card probably at the moment is a golden baller Lamine Yamal.
1: Ooh.
2: That's probably my best card, but also up there, Tim Payne. I have got a Tim Payne, so that will definitely go at the front of my book.
0: That's definitely going on Trade Me in a few days,
2: well,
0: isn't it?
2: Well, I've got a double up if you want one, actually. I've actually got two Tim Paynes.
1: There you go.
0: It could be a giveaway for the show, such as Tim Payne's status.
1: Yeah, so email us, studsup@sportnation.nz, if you want in on that. It's going to be a Dutch auction, so just blindly offer us something, the highest bidder wins it. That's how we're going to roll this way. My mate Pete Fairburn, who lives in Aussie, he's a big football fan, Socceroos fan, obviously, said his son started collecting them. He got Tim Payne and Erling Haaland in the same pack. He said, so got two goats in one pack, so he was pretty stoked about that.
0: Oh, brilliant.
2: Yeah. Well, one thing I'm not stoked about is my sweepstake. I've got the USA for the work sweepstake, which...
1: I got Uruguay, mate, you know,
2: yeah,
1: so...
2: Yeah, we're not exactly...
0: Speaking of red cards.
1: Exactly. So I described them as the Leeds United of world football.
2: Yeah, well, I've got to support the LeBron James of soccer, so, you know, like...
0: Oh,
2: yeah.
0: You're winning the tournament, bro.
2: Oh, yeah.
0: Have you heard? ESPN soccer, the shot. The goal.
1: The goal from the PK
0: The US
1: spot.
0: Of A.
1: Oh, loving it. Loving it.
0: One of the things I do find odd and conflicting, fellas, and tell me if you feel the same way, mm-hmm. It's probably the only world tournament where I'm okay with Australia doing well in sport. Why is that?
2: Underdog story?
1: Maybe it is underdog. Yeah, I mean, that said, I still can't, really.
0: They've got Turkey first up, Australia v Turkey. Like,
1: I know.
0: There's a bit of history.
1: Oh, mate, yeah,
0: history there.
1: I've got Constantinople running in my veins, and you'll find out more about that when we do our Betcha Bets next.
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0: Tune in for live commentary of the Rabbitohs against the Broncos. 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
9: 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R18, bet responsibly. It is time for our bets. We've done some futures bets, Daniel, which we'll leave to sit where they are for now, but we are going to pick some bets for this first round of games in the World Cup. I'll let you go first because I think you've got something in the opening game between Mexico and the Bafana Bafana.
10: Well, of course, there's a rivalry between me and Jake McCarty in the McCarty household. So, Bafana Bafana, I'm sorry, I'm Team Mexico on this one. They're paying $1.38. I'll just go simple head-to-head to win that one. I'm really tempted to make it a same-game multi and anytime goal scorer Raul Jimenez, maybe even from the penalty spot. I wouldn't be surprised if there's a pen in this game. So, Mexico open the tournament. Then the other hosts, no, I'm not touching my Canada. I'll go to the United States of America, who take on Paraguay. This is a really, really tough group, and I think people are looking down their nose at Paraguay, particularly the Yanks. I'll go, how about this? A draw at $3.30, sending the Americans into a head spin about the possibility of being eliminated at the group stage. And an absolute homer. I would love this so much. Anytime goal scorer, Chris Wood against Iran, $3.50.
9: Okay, all right. I like what you've done there. I am going to go a draw in Brazil versus Morocco first up. It is number six in the world versus number seven in the world. That pays $3.90. I'm also going to go the USA-Paraguay group, and I'm going to take Turkey to beat Australia at $1.72. They are big favourites in that one. And in the other game in that group, you've picked it to be a draw. Well, I'm going one step further. Paraguay have conceded 10 goals in 18 qualifying games in South America. I'm going a nil all draw at $8. Those are our bets. What are yours? What do you reckon? You can follow us in on Betcha, Bet Social there. 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
8: The Warriors have been named to take on the Sharks this weekend. That is round 15 back at Go Media Stadium, and there have been some changes, and I'm not sure about you, Iz, but should we get out of the blocks on this?
9: Yeah. Sammy's just leaned forward.
8: It's like a dog whistle. He's like Pavlov's producer, yeah. Sammy. As soon as I mention Warriors team list, he just leans into the conversation. Hang on a second, Ackers, because we'll get through this first. James Fisher-Harris, calf injury. Tanner Stowers-Smith to start at prop. Marata Niokori also joins the starting side in place of Leka Halasima, who has a hamstring issue. The loss of Sam Healy will see Makaia Tafua make his NRL debut.
10: I like that.
8: Potential debuts also in line for Kalis Fatialofa, Jason Salalilo, Jai Linane, and JD Aulua.

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1: Gerard's Horse and Hound has successfully kept your horses and dogs on the track and race.

0: That's how I'm going to continue, my mahi. We will follow you as always, bud. You're one of our all-time faves on this show, and yeah. We're thrilled that you're back on the podium. We're thrilled that you're through the worst of this illness. We hope it's an illness-free rest of the next few months for you too, mate.
1: Award-winning, I heard, actually, at the moment.
0: Well, then, that was on you. I think you made the entry as well, one of your chats.
1: Nah,
0: it's
1: it was a cricket club, wasn't it?
0: Well, it could have been that. We appreciate you, mate. Have a good time. We'll catch up with you later.
1: See you, boys.
0: See you, mate.
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3: Harry

0: But no, it was nice and to be recognised in that way. But obviously, we know the game's a lot more than 1 minute of a game. So our boys, really stepped up, because it's no easy feat to win away in top 14, but also to win away under those circumstances against a team like Bordeaux was pretty special. So as I say, over the next couple of days, we'll probably sink in a bit more once all the wine wears off and whatnot.
1: Well, you go and enjoy it, mate. Have one for us. Really great that your partner can be out with you and celebrate your first European summer together, man. It's a thrill to hear from you, and we're so stoked that you've made this move and that you're embracing and enjoying it all, Harry. So thanks for joining us today on the show.
0: Sure, thanks, mate. Really appreciate it.
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0: And I'm sure as this investigation continues, a further light will be shone on the events and, of course, on the future of Ben Stokes. 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
10: Hello, folks, and welcome back to The Advantage Line, TAB's Rugby League betting podcast. My name is Kyle Tiley, joined on the comfiest couch in the world by my good mate, Paul Moate. Paul, you look angry.
11: I'm not angry, just uncomfortable.
10: Oh.
11: Yep, but
10: we've played this game. They don't want to hear that about this anymore.
11: Okay. Well, I'm working on it. I'm changing.

0: changing positions. I think by the time we get the new couch, I would have figured this one out.
1: Yeah. You make me feel like I'm a... You look like a giant.
0: Oh, you're not the first person to say that, Cal.
1: And let's welcome in a giant of the podcast world, Nick Tedeschi. How's that for a segue?
2: Wow, the first one. I'm a bit rattled, actually. It's the first positive one I've popped all year, so... Old Kama Sutra Mawari over there, trying many different positions. Still looks as uncomfortable as ever, but pretty quiet week this week in footy, but still plenty going on. It's exciting.
1: Always plenty going on. And fourth man in today, Blake Aishrid. Aish, how's it going, mate?
3: Good, it's good. I've got this giant whiteboard here, so I'm just keen to rip into the session and know what this game is you're going to have us play. So
1: let's get straight into it then, shall we?
0: Right off the bat,
1: yeah,
0: we're going to play the game right now.
1: Why not?
0: I don't have a whiteboard, but I do have a pad and a marker. So
1: I'm surprised. I actually brought extra paper because I thought you would not have come prepared. Oh. Paper and a marker just in case.
0: Oh gee, do I ever get the spreadsheet wrong? No, come on.
2: Well, I have neither a whiteboard or a marker, but I do have a Charles Texter and some printer paper, so we'll go from there.
1: That'll do. We've got some feedback a little bit later on about the spreadsheet.
0: Have we? Okay.
1: Yeah, we'll get to that later on.
2: Finally, someone getting on board.
1: All right, the game. So I've asked you boys, if you said paper and a marker, what's going to happen? I'm going to name a position. We've got five positions. I'm going to name the name position one by one. And I want you guys to write down a player's name. The catch is that I need you to write the same player to win. So
0: two out of three, is that okay?
1: Three out of three is a win. So don't overthink it, but you also need to think about what each...
2: You want me to get your head in your body? Is that what you're saying?
1: That's what I want you to do, yeah.
0: No, I'm going to play this straight down the middle, lads. Okay, straight down the middle.
2: I played first grade footy. You know, he's an athlete, probably the complete opposite of me. And I feel I've got more in common with understanding Aisha's head than I do with variety.
1: This should be a bit of fun. Likely to be a disaster, just like everything we do here on the advantage line. So let's just jump straight in. The first position, halfback. Write down your name.
2: Is there no further clues? It's just like
1: no. Halfback. No, it's the halfback. Who's the first halfback that comes to mind? And you to win the game, I'm going to set the line at 0.5 here.
2: Do you want them written on different bits of paper?
1: Yeah, I need you to turn it around and show it to the camera once. Hang on, just wait. Okay, I can see Paul's. Blake, you ready?
3: Yep.
1: Teddy, good?
2: Yep.
1: Okay, Paul, you go first. Turn your thing around. He's got Nathan Cleary. Blake, what does that say?
3: Andrew Johns.
1: Johns, Teddy.
2: Cooper Cronk.
1: Wow, this is disaster. It's a good start.
3: Teddy, I think you and me were on the same lines, retired player.
2: We're aiming around greats.
0: Yeah.
2: Got some mediocre, barely a first grader.
0: Yeah, barely a first grader. Okay. That's Teddy's quote of a lifetime.
1: Okay. So we've got this is a good little warm up, that one. So now you know where you're all thinking.
3: Yeah.
1: Maybe have a little, I'll allow a little discussion, but you're not allowed to give anything away. The next one, let's go fullback.
3: Simple.
1: These boys are flying. Paul has got no idea.
3: Oh, Paul.
2: If you can't pick up on the subtext there, Paul, you're off your head.
1: He's off his head. Turn yours around, Paul. Tommy Turbo.
4: What?
1: I want to see both of you guys at the same time.
4: Have they gone both Teddy? Have they both gone Teddy?
1: Show me yours. What does that say?
3: Oh, and Slater.
1: What did yours say, Teddy?
3: Tedesco.

0: everyone. All right, give it to me all at the same time. 3, 2, 1. Cam Smith. There we go. Nice work. Did you forget his last name or?
1: No.
0: It's Cameron.

0: Cameron.
1: No, it's like if you say Pele, who are you talking about? You're talking about Pele.
0: Well, no shit.
1: Are you talking Zico?
2: You're talking about Franklin Pele, I assume.
1: You're talking about Zico. If you're talking about, these are really, really simple things. Cam is the hooker.
0: Yeah, but you're at Cameron. I don't think I've ever heard him referred to as Cameron.
2: Well, there's only one Cameron who's won a man in the match in a World Club Challenge. It's not a played hooker, and it's not Cameron Smith. It's the great Cameron King.
0: All right, next one.
1: Yes, yeah, stop.
0: I think we should all get this too. Say we as in you guys. Let's go 5/8.
3: Oh, this will be different.
0: I don't know.
3: I'm going to go my favourite, which is sort of a...
2: I'm not going my favourite, and I should.
0: A little tip, Paul, on something that I wouldn't have gone, so maybe this is a disaster. Paul, what have you got? Wally Lewis. Aish not looking happy there. Teddy?
4: Wally Lewis. Thank you.
0: The one that let the team down.
3: Brad Fittler.
0: All right, last one. This will be tough, I think. But the over has saluted, and that's more than I thought we'd get. Last one we'll go with is Locke.
3: Mm. Oh. Locke's tough.
0: Think about it together, boys.
3: Locke's tough. Like, are we thinking, like, because two different, like, Locke back in the day, completely
2: it is
3: different.
2: It is origin season.
3: It is origin. And, you know, you look at the Locks in origin, and one's probably been spoken about to play front row, but obviously wasn't named there. Yeah.
2: I wouldn't put that down.
0: There's no confidence here.
3: I just basically gave my answer away, by the way.
2: Yeah, I've probably written something else down.
4: So have I.
2: I can pull an eye on the same one.
0: The first person I thought of was John Sutton when I thought of a lot.
2: I thought
3: Bradley Clyde. I had Bradley Clyde down. That's why I went with the old and the new.
1: I thought Bradley Clyde too.
0: Oh, but you've all written something else.
3: We all thought him and we've gone someone else. Beautiful.
0: All right, Paul, who have you got? Who the hell is that?
2: Brad Price. It's really old.
3: Yeah.
0: Who have you got, Teddy? Paul Gallen. Blake.
3: Isaiah Yeo. I gave mine away, basically.
0: All right, that was fun.
1: I was going to go Bradley Clyde. I was.
3: Yeah, same. Right. No, he's the first one I thought about.
1: Yeah.
3: Not lying. Canberra Raiders fan back in the day.
2: He's the Johnny Ray Prevarian.
0: Well done. I'll give you guys a pass mark. The over saluted.

0: by Blake. They should trawl in the comments. This really tickled me.
1: What, the comments from
0: comments on Spotify.
1: Spotify?
0: New source of comment section, which I love.
1: Nice.
0: Get involved, punters. Get
2: you
0: involved.
2: Are deep in that, Ace. You are deep in that.
3: I knew I was having a good week, so, you know, you always go and revisit the bets and just see how you're going.
0: I just like to look at the comments when I have a good week, just to see who's... Some people, honestly, if you've got time to be good. Anyway.
2: I cannot believe the level of comment hose we've got on this podcast.
0: I'm farming these comments for content here. This is all content.
2: You would be farming the comments anyway. You would be swimming on the comments.
0: Could not care less. With that though, get involved in the comments. Drop a comment, like, subscribe. Yeah,
1: we need more than.
2: I won't read it.
0: Smash that like button.
3: That's what we're here for. We're here to scroll them and then let you know how much hate there is for you. Or like, still yet to find a one that's positive for you, Teddy. But
0: I found one positive.
2: Like, and it's been 20 years of hate. Whatever vile things people can say, I'll give you the tip. I've heard worse before.
0: Well, maybe not this bad for Paul. I forgot to write this person's name down, but if you're commenting in Spotify, presumably you know who you are. I have a solution for Paul's couch problem.
1: Yep.
0: Get him off the show. The bloke can't even do his one job right.

0: correctly is all the people are after.
1: And with that, I'll throw to you, Paul, for your betting recap.
2: Just because I'm top of the table doesn't mean I'm doing it incorrectly, guys. So.
1: I'll give you the tip, guys. I'm looking at his computer and it's not on the spreadsheet.
2: Okay. Hold on. Look at this. Watch. There it is. Right.
1: How do we go?
2: Where should we start? We'll start with Blakey, shall we? Oh, don't do that to me.
1: Here we go.
2: Okay, Blake. Here we go. Blake's best bet. First half, Dolphins to win and over 26 and a half.
0: 25 and a half.
2: Okay, sorry. 25 and a half. That was $3.25. Tick.
3: Whoa, nice work.
2: His try scorer bet, Jerome Hughes at $3.50. Tick. Same game multi. AJ to score a try. Oh.
0: Nah, it's a lost one anyway. AJ didn't score.
2: Yeah, it lost. And then his anything bet was all of the favourites to win. Did the Broncos let you down? Were they the only team to let
0: you
2: down?
0: Yes, they did, Paul. Yes, they did. The Broncos.
1: Letting a few people down at the moment.
2: That was paying $24.13, all the favourites to win. Unfortunately, it was unsuccessful. However, Blake made a profit of $187.50 for the week, and he is currently $524.25 to the good.
4: Yes, Aish.
3: Five.
0: Broncos, jeez.
2: $524.25. All right. Surly. His best bet, Raiders. No good. His try scorer.
4: Not the worst best bet of the week.
2: His try scorer, Teague Wilton, who he said was paying $3.20, but Teddy corrected him and said it was $2.65. However, it came out with the same result, zero. His same game multi, Herbie to score a try, Sarko to score a try, and Tolungi to score a try.
4: No good.
2: And his anything bet was Max Unders.
0: No good.
2: A wrong week to do it, I'm afraid. That was a loser. He was down 150 for the week, and Surly is now $31.25 to the good.
3: Still positive.
2: Well, I wish they would stop doing that. Carl.
3: No good.
2: Best bet, over 54 and a half in the Cowboys-Finns game.
4: That was sick.
2: No good.
4: Oh, your bludges.
2: Try scorer, Jojo Fifita.
1: I didn't feel confident about that. And
2: $2.40.
1: I didn't want to take it.
4: Jojo Fifita, so
2: yeah. No good.
1: Just last week, didn't feel confident about anything.
2: Anything bet. AJ to score a try. Hopewadi to score a try. Either team to win by 1 to 12. No good.
3: No.
2: And your anything bet.
1: Oh.
2: Storm to win. Tick. Into Titans plus 7.5. Tick. Into Dragons plus 11.5.
4: On your team. Miles Dragons.
1: Oh. You're done.
2: No, I think the quote was, my Dragons are back, baby.
1: Yeah, my Dragons are no longer my Dragons. They can...
2: Carl.
1: Unbelievable. They were home at halftime.
2: Down 150 for the week.
1: Yeah, that hurts.
2: Up 102.50 for the season.
0: Oh, here they come.
1: Back-to-back 150 losses really hurts. Really hurts.
2: Teddy, best bet. Tigers plus 13. And they walk on the first half line.
4: Two things. I did try to get out of it almost immediately after the podcast. I realized how bad I was. And two, it was a painless watch. It was over very quickly.
2: Try scorer, Ben Trbojevic.
0: Nice.
2: At $4.20, Mike.
3: Nice.

0: Same game multi. Lukey to score a try. Herbie to score a try. Over 54.5. No good.
1: Zero from three.
0: Is anything bet? Knights plus 4.5. Tick. Titans plus 8.5. Sharks minus 11.5. Tick.
1: I didn't realize there were any other was swinging on the same game there, Carl, to finish off there.
0: $6.88 that came out at. Teddy, up $232 for the week.
1: Look at those heavy footsteps coming from behind.
0: Teddy.
2: Very quiet.
0: Down $245.75 for the season.
3: Big swing.
1: Is that Chautauqua coming home from here? Gee, we've reached the halfway mark, and that 800 down is what, 200 down now, Paul?
0: Chautauqua.
3: We're more than a Shetland pony.
0: That is an insult to Chautauqua. You're not even Pakistan star. Get out of it. Right, me. Best bet, Dolphins, $1.60. Bang, bang, bang. Try scorer.
1: Fastball is dead and so is Bawadi Ball. Just stick the ball out.
0: Ronaldo Mulitalo, first, second, or third try scorer at $3.20. Should have just taken him first try scorer. My anything bet, Cobbo, first, second, or third try scorer. Should have just taken him. Over 54.5.
2: Oh,
3: shame.
0: And Bostock to score a try, who basically never saw the ball the entire game, I don't think. No good. And my best, my anything else bet, lowest scoring game, Tigers Panthers. And honest, I was thinking of going lowest scoring team Tigers, which still would have been a half divvy if I'd gone that way anyway.
1: Imagine getting that bet up and then having a half divvy when you got the
0: zero. Yes, correct.
1: It would have been worse if you were in Canberra. You would have thought, well, I'm home here.
0: Got this, yeah. I was up $90 for the week and I'm up $694.25 for the season. Hopefully I got all those correct.
3: I'm sure they'll let you know if you didn't. Sure, they'll let you know. Wow. So the gap only 170 now between Moadi and Ashford. Mm-hmm. The gap to third, 420 between me and Ash. That hurts. I had 8 weeks in a row where I was winning and I've just lost it all in two goes. Surly, 70 behind me. And Teddy now 270 behind Surly.
1: Oh, that gap is closing fast.
3: Yeah.
2: So basically,
1: I'm passing this week. So
3: that's, yeah, okay.
2: Basically, the Panthers and the Warriors up top, and then daylight, and then you guys just play for third, fourth, and fifth.
0: Couldn't have put it better myself there, Blake. Couldn't put it better myself.
2: And was there, for first?
3: If you're referring to Paul and the Panthers, you're off your head.
2: What? There's got to be a prize for first.
0: Bonus
3: you,
0: cash?
3: You weren't saying that 2 weeks ago.
2: Play for something.
3: We're only halfway. All right. Let's roll on to the good, the bad, the ugly. For the week. Blake, do you want to go first?
2: Yep, good. Kenny match winner. As much as it hurt me, as we just spoke about with the Broncos, losing a bet, to see a kid like in a team like that where the Titans, they're going so bad. But just the, you know, couple of seconds to go, or a couple of minutes to go, sorry. And Kenny, just chip over the top. Like things that you'd probably pull your hair out over usually. Like chip over the top, they're onto it. They're going to get it, the Broncos, and lose the ball. But Kenny comes up with a special play and a good match winner for the Titans. So that was my good this week.
3: How good is just a chip and chase? Love so a good. Chip and

0: I mean, it depends.
1: A successful chip and chase.
0: Well, what I loved about that one was, and I kept going on the bunker trying to find reasons to disallow it, is how cleanly collected the ball.
2: Yeah.
0: Like, you know, I hate those ones where they kind of both put the ball hand on it once and they disallow it for a knock-on. He just got it clean and just ran on through.
1: Should be a rule if you successfully get your own chip, no bunker. It's a try, regardless. Teddy, what's your good?
0: My good was there's some talk this week that Israel Folau is going to come back to rugby league. My good is that the West Tigers rejected that and hopefully pursuing a lifetime ban on anyone who goes to rugby union. So well done to the West Tigers for showing some bottle there. Your team, Ash. Your team. Well done.
1: It was a dollar. You were a dollar. You were negative odds to bring that up. On that, like, you're the Perth Bears, surely they roll the dice. Surely.
0: Folau's as old as bloody Malringa. Might as well get Mal out there.
1: He's 37.
0: Yeah, he's had 15 years in the spelling paddock, so he should be fresh, but still. But
1: Aish is a serious footy head, the only one here. I can't take Teddy seriously right now. Does someone roll the dice on him?
2: I think so. I don't know how you don't. There's a couple of teams that could use him, and you know the Tigers could probably use him right about now when they've got no depth. There's a lot of teams that don't have depth, and you can use him for 1 to 2 years. Look, he's an aerial threat still. He'd still be one of the best in the game at getting up, putting a kick across, getting up for the ball. Maybe he's not going to have that same speed and the same ability as he had, but he's definitely worth a challenge. And when I saw train and trial, it's not like you're exerting a lot of cash for him. So I'd definitely make a move on him if I was one of the teams.
0: Show more respect for yourself in the game, Ash. Come on.
1: Shut up. I'll go into mine because my good in general is just NRL social media at the moment. Just the whole landscape. Part of it was the Israel Folau stuff, but more or less I saw a post looking at what the NRL looked like or what's happened since Israel Folau last played. A couple of things here. It's been 5,758 days since he last played NRL.
0: Not long enough.
3: You're just feeding the monster here.
1: DCE's whole career has played out. 364-odd games since Israel Folau. Yep.
2: When was his last game? What year?
1: 2010.
2: Jeez.
1: Dragons won the comp that year. Aish, our man Aish, was involved in a big final series. Any guesses who the top try scorer was in 2010?
2: Jason Nightingale.
1: No.
0: 2010. Morris.
1: No.
2: Give me a club.
1: Knights and Roosters.
2: Roosters, Kenny.
1: One of them.
0: Yeah.
1: So broke your heart. Yep. Aquila Uate. Yep. Well done. What about top point scorer?
0: Panthers.
1: Panthers.
2: Michael Gordon?
1: Yeah. Michael Gordon. Mm. 270 points. And should all know this. Dalian winner.
0: Was that Todd Carney?
1: Todd Carney, yep. It was. And sorry, a couple more things that I've liked just seeing on social. The NRL buy, that whoever's running that account is just absolutely flying at the moment. They did a post-match loss score update against the Warriors. They lost 49-0 to the Warriors last week. And then after the Tigers-Panthers game, released an official statement. The official statement said, at least we didn't lose 68-0. They've named seven starting lineups this week, saying it's going to be a tough week, but I think we can get it done. Just good stuff, really good stuff. And then last one I saw that I liked was Willie Mason.

0: and Scope live reacting to
1: the blues
0: naming and just the raw emotion and Willie Mason's reaction. It was very good stuff.
2: He's not wrong.
0: Loving all the stuff on social at the moment. It's good.
3: I didn't see Willie Mason. I'm guessing it wasn't positive.
0: It was not.
4: Yeah, and he's not wrong at all.
3: He's not wrong at all.
0: He was blowing up Deluxe about Homole.
3: Sorry, he's only just back row in the game, so.
0: Yep. What's your good, Paulie?
1: It was also sort of around Keanu Kinney and the Titans just overall. But because Blake's gone there, I'll go with the Panthers putting on a clinic against the West Tigers. It was almost like a training run for the Panthers, it seemed at times. They are by far and away the best team in the comp at the moment. No surprises there. But the way they just went about their business. Who was the hooker? Was it Freddie Lussett? He scored a double. He scored along with a couple of other guys. Milky got a double. Tall got a double. They were far superior right across the pitch. It was,
3: I believe the Freddie Lussett Milky double was the whitest double of all time. The biggest double you've ever seen in your life.
0: I don't know. Freddie's thrown a few mana waves in his time.
1: He has.
0: Teddy's got no idea what a mana wave is.
1: He doesn't. He got no idea.
3: I assume you were going to be a stroke there.
1: Yeah.
0: All right. Bads.
4: Yep, bad. Mine is in their same game, the Tigers. The difference between the good and the bad teams is how far a performance drops. So, like, Penrith's bad performance against the Bulldogs, they still managed, I didn't look at the score, but I think they still managed to score some points, maybe 20 points or whatever, and make a game of it for most of the game. Whereas the Tigers, and they're not alone, the Tigers, there's a couple of teams, and I do keep going back to the depth of the squad, like they just don't have those players to fill in. But you can't have a good and your bad performance so far apart. That's the difference in the teams at the moment. And it was just bad. The Tigers, just simple errors, dropping the ball off a hit up, not catching, simple not tying in for each other. And they're schoolboy errors. And they got a blast from the coach, which was good, really good to see. So expect the bounce back this week, but they were bad. It was very bad, almost ugly.
1: Yeah,
0: they were part of my ugly.
1: Well, I'm very keen to hear Teddy's stats around a team coming off a 60-plus point loss. And
3: they are very exciting. They are very, very, very around.
0: They remember the 5-6 weeks into the season, were the Tigers sitting in top four, and we're talking about how good they're going. And
1: Blake said it though; they don't have the depth that some of the other teams do, and they had a shocker. They made it's some not very
3: depth as well. It's about their willingness, like Ash also said, willingness to actually dig in when things aren't going well. They've just lost all that ability which they had certainly early in the season. So, that's been bad. It reflects very poorly on Benji, unfortunately, as a coach. Sure, I thought he'd done a really good job early on, and he will really be tested over the back half of the season. If he can get them turned back around, well, then good luck to him. I think that'll, and I'm hoping he'll do it, because I think what he did early in the year is good. But I think when you got a team who can have that variation, I think that's a poor
4: effect. I have no doubt that once they get Adam Dewey, you get Alex Twile, you get Finu back, like you start to resemble a team. You were like, no disrespect, Tony, I think it's Tony Suka.
1: Suka.
4: Yeah, like I, he probably might not make a lot of NRL teams. He's starting back row for at the moment. Like, they just don't have those players. Like, and we'll go into it in the team list, because one of the players I like is coming in for the Warriors. But I think Benji will turn it around. I think he will. But you just need the players back there, because they're not a systematic team like the Panthers yet, who can put anyone in there. Or the Storm, put anyone in there sort of and build them and make them into a first-grade team. They're not there yet.
1: Once they get healthy again, they'll get on a bit of a roll. So I expect to see them in the top eight.
0: Well, can't win the comp though.
1: Yeah,
0: twice. Cannot win the comp. Teddy, you're bad. Or was that your bad?
3: No, my bad. Ezra Mamm on the last play of the game. You can see why he was dropped after, and even with all the injuries this week, why he remains to be out of the side. That last play was maybe the single dumbest play I've ever seen on a football field. But they had maybe a 7-on-1 overlap. Now, I had under 51.5 and the goal cut straight out. I've never been happier with a bad play in my life. It was wonderful. But to even assuming that that there wasn't a massive overlap out there, kicking the ball with 40 seconds to go, was utterly stupid. But it also brings up another point, and I wonder why teams don't do this more. You can just run the clock out if the ball goes dead under 35 seconds. You can run the clock out. If you've got the ball 20 metres out from the opposition, why are you not running backwards and just running the ball dead from a minute out is beyond me. Just go back there, run the ball dead. A little hit to the coaches, get the ball dead in your own goal. You've just wasted 35 seconds. So do that. But, yeah, that was bad and selfish and hot-headed and exactly the reason he's been dropped.
4: Yeah, so and I'll just jump on the back because that's my ugly. That was probably worse than a 68-0. That, and I can tell you, Teddy, I counted it 7-on-2 from a near post. Like 7-on-2, and you go left. And if you get tackled, that's still a bad play, but there's still a chance you can score. It's the kick for me that ruined everything. And, yeah, I've never seen – oh, I probably have, but recency bias, a drop-off from a player after – grand final, semi-final runs to where he's at now and even the team. So, yeah, that was my ugly.
0: I can't remember what my bad was. Didn't write it down. Maybe I forgot it because I talked so much in the good, but that all ties into my ugly as well. Everything we've been talking about, Tigers, Broncos, and I'll throw the Dragons in there as well. The second half performance from the Dragons.
1: Your plus 11.5 Dragons.
0: Yes. Right. No longer my Dragons.
1: Okay.
0: No longer.
1: All righty.
0: What was yours? Sorry.
1: My bad was the same as Teddy, the Ezra Mamm decision right at the end of the game where you just put the ball through the hands along the right-hand side and they score a try without a doubt. And just on his point of if you're the defensive team and you want to run the ball, that brought back memories of, I think it was the Adelaide Rams and Tony Edel, who ran backwards for about 50 or 60 metres, I think.
3: 80 for the Adelaide Rams.
0: Hang on. Uglies. I've done mine. Blake, are you done yours?
4: Mine was done mine.
0: Teddy?
3: Ugly Canterbury's attack. Parramatta hadn't conceded fewer than 20 points all season. Dogs managed 14 points and one unlucky penalty goal against Parramatta. Watching some of the players inside the 20 is like these players have never been coached before, which would probably be better than being coached by Adam O'Brien in attack, just quietly. Have never touched a football before and don't even know each other's names. But there's some stuff that I can cop when you're kind of developing as a side that maybe you're trying some shape and it's just not working, whatever. The failure to even be near to play the ball, off a quick play of the ball, to even be there pushing forward is just abhorrent. The continual crabbing sideways, the having no idea that. I have been one of the least critical people of Lachie Galvin. I think he's a young kid. I think he's playing out of position. I think he's the one guy in the Bulldogs attack who's trying hard. He can't throw a pass. Like, I've got no way you can throw that short ball which Preston's hitting and Tupanua's been hitting. You've got to be able to throw a pass. And he just continually makes life more difficult for himself by taking the hardest option every single time. The Bulldogs attack is described. What kind of Tracy was brought out? The best it's looked is over the last couple of weeks with Carras at fullback. What kind of Tracy was brought back is beyond me. Cameron Serraldo is off his head and needs to go.
4: I get it, but for me, like, watching the game, there is so many glimpses of good attack and then they spoil it. Like when they go straight, when Burton and Galvin run the ball, one,
3: yep.
4: they look outstanding. They look like they could beat anyone. And then when they do hit those short runners or go through the middle,

0: the Bulldogs, they make a break almost every time. Like, Parramatta would have missed that many tackles when they just went straight through the middle. But it's then the next play, they go straight through the middle and they decide to shift it. And when they
1: why is that one there to go straight through the middle again? Like, that's what annoys me.
0: Yeah. And, like, that's the frustrating thing, I think. The blueprint's there for the Bulldogs. I would just be showing that at training. Like, this is where we attack. Yep, when we get our chances, we've got to execute, but this is how we make inroads. So I get it. It is very ugly at the moment because I pulled I am going grey. I was watching some of that footy and turning grey.
1: Well, that was one of the lowest games I've ever seen. That was that bad.
0: Just a couple. Just a couple on the side.
2: Yeah, I can actually see them from here.
0: Yeah, nice.
2: You done? You ugly?
3: Neither team seemed to be wanting to set up for a field goal in those last. They had opportunity. Both the Eels and the Dogs had opportunity prior to that penalty when it was all locked up 12. Both teams had opportunities to take a field goal, and not once did they look close to setting up for one. That shows a lack of leadership, I think, on both teams. It was very, very poor. My ugly was the bunker, to be fair. There are no, and we could probably throw the bunker in just about every single week, but there were some decisions. Look, referees can make errors, but when you're in the bunker and you've got the opportunity to slow down something, look at it numerous times, you should be getting that right every single time. And over the weekend, there were some absolute howlers.
2: Yep. Yes, there was. Okay, let's go into Teamless Tuesday. What has caught your eye this week, Blake?
0: So he's been spoken about for a while. I'll speak for Surly too, because I know he always brings him up. Kalis Fatiolofa for the Warriors. Looks like he will actually get a debut this week. He's been on that bench the last month or so. But, look, he's been touted for a couple of years now, and he's gone through the ranks. He's bided his time, and I really think this will show. You know, we talk about depth. This kid will come on, can play back row, could possibly play in the centers. He is very quick, very strong, built low to the ground. Not overly big like some other players, but he's very powerful, and I expect him to come on, and he might even get 40 to 50 minutes. I'm very excited to see this kid roll out against the Sharks on the weekend, and he's the one I'm looking forward to this week.
2: Nice. 7 frontline players out for the Wires this week.
3: This will test the depth.
2: And I saw in New South Wales Cup, Metcalf's been named halfback, and Jet Cleary in the hooking role, which is interesting. Teddy, who's caught your eye?
1: I think one of the little wins is the Tigers last week, and has been for the last few weeks, has been on the 3-quarter line, seeing Taylor Majak on the side. He's the one guy I think with a bit of toughness out there, bit of experience, strong defender. Scoring plenty of tries. Taylor Martin is a huge, huge, huge in for the Tigers. So, seeing him back, I think it's a big positive for Benji's team.
2: Nice. What about you, Paulie?
3: I know I won't be playing, but it's nice to see Jai Arrow named in the reserves for the Rabbitohs after his diagnosis and everything that's going on. And I think that might just lift the Bunnies on Thursday night. So, Jai Arrow.
2: Yeah, nice. And mine, I had the Dolphins back line against the Roosters, despite losing Cobbo and Hammer, sort of look at their back line, and I don't think they lose a lot overall. Still a very strong looking back line overall. So excited for that game.
3: I hope they give the ball to Bostock or at least kick the ball to his side, because he might just score a try or two. Jeez.
1: My numbers were a bit indecisive on that game. Then I saw the 3-quarter line matchup. I thought, wow, you've kind of got to be offense here. You're looking at Herbie running at Egan Butcher and, you know, another debutant in the centers. You know, there's a bit going on there. So I kind of agree with that.
2: Yeah, wow.

0: Rare. I got it right. Huge. Let's go stat chat. And I'll keep rolling on that three-quarter line with the Broncos, the Dolphins. Herbie, as I said last week, I tried to find a stat to back him this week. He has scored a try in each of his last eight appearances against opponents ranked in the top four. And Jack Bostock has scored at least one try in each of his last four appearances at Suncorp.
1: Right.
0: Little centre double there.
1: I've got teams off a defensive shutout cover at 65% the next week. So that kind of bodes well for the Roosters. But yeah, maybe taking that a little bit, but walking that a little bit back because of the teams were announced. And this is a no match has been impacted more by Origin. The Roosters are missing seven players and the Dolphins five players. But the Roosters ones are seen far more impactful.
0: Yeah. What do you got, Paul?
2: Nothing.
0: Okay.
1: Thank you for your contribution, Paul.
0: Wow. It's only been on the run sheet for 17 weeks.
2: I'm waiting for the comments.
0: I'll go straight to the comment section after.
2: Yeah, exactly.
0: Blake, what do you got?
3: Benji as a coach has versed the Titans three times. He's won two of those three, and two of those three wins were at Leichhardt. Also in that, a left centre has scored in those two wins. Taylor May, to Teddy's point, is back in at left centre this week. So I think the Tigers can get a win, and I think Taylor May could cross as well.
2: Good.
1: Since 2008, there have been 11 teams who have lost by 60+. So next week, 10 of those covered.
3: And the Tigers.
1: That is the stat of the week.
0: Do you have the team that didn't cover?
1: I will get it for you after I run through the rest of the
0: I don't know if I want to know the answer to this, but...
2: You think it's the
1: Warriors? I think the Warriors cover the next week, if that's what you're after.
2: They're a good bounce-back team.
1: I'll go through the other games first, though. South and Broncos. South concede 6.4 points per game more, and Cameron Murray is out. Warriors Sharks. The Warriors are 1-10 against the spread when favoured by at least 8 points at Mount Scott. Parramatta Canberra. Parramatta win just 29% of games and cover 42% when Mitchell Moses is out.
0: Wow.
1: Yeah, that's a fair drop off. They're a better than 50% cover team, but they win maybe 42 or 43. Like, it's a big drop.
0: 2.5 the line as well.
1: And you know what? I don't mind Parramatta on that one.
0: Wow.
1: I don't want to be backing, but it's hard to get around it's hard to get around Canberra at the moment, isn't it?
0: Do you give the Dragons a chance this week too?
1: No. It's got the bye favoured by 6.5. All the Dragons guy, mate, not me.
0: I've backed them once.
1: I nailed the Dragons the last 2 weeks after getting them wrong for the first 12.
0: That was the first.
1: I was on them against the Broncos and I was off them against the Sharks. It was amazing stuff.
0: I knew they weren't playing this week, but that was the first thing I looked for when I opened the TAB app this morning was, what's the Dragons total this week? They're not playing.
1: Do you want to know the one team that didn't cover the following week?
0: Yep.
1: Bear with me, Cor. Off a loss of 60 points.
0: Just sit here in silence.
1: Yeah, good. That's how podcasts are usually at their best. When people sit there in silence. The one team that did not cover, the West Tigers. The West Tigers, the last time it happened, actually, against South.
2: What year?
1: 2025.
0: Oh, last year.
1: August last year. I forget who they got fogged by the week before.
0: So the West Tigers are 0-1 on bouncing back from 68+.
1: 2-1 against the spread, off losing by 60+.
0: Well, 0-1 in the last year. Okay.
1: 0-1 in the last year, yeah, but they're 2-1 in the last 4 years. It's happened quite a bit.
0: All right, let's go to the game previews. Bunnies $1.50, Broncos $2.65, the line 6.5, the total is 50.5. I saw a stat that I'm hoping, Teddy, you back up, but the unders seems like the play here.

0: absolute mass bet under in this one. Huge outs for both sides, and particularly in the key playmaking areas. Latrell out for Souths, as well as Cam Murray and Origin. No Reece Walsh. Pass, Stags, Carrigan. A lot of talk around the Bunnies being good things here, but they've been pretty ordinary the last 2 weeks. They've been pretty ordinary with Latrell. Can't really find a side here. They'd probably rather be with the Broncos plus than the minus, but working around the under here. From the South point of view, the worry, no Latrell. Their win rate falls from 61% to 41% no Latrell. I mentioned the Cam Murray stat earlier. On the Broncos side, no Reece Walsh. Their win falls 10%, cover 17%. Broncos are decent travellers, and they tend to bounce back off bad scores. But the under here is where I'll be playing around. The under has hit in 8 of the last 12. The last 7 at a core between these two, 44 or fewer. The under is 9-5 when Souths are favoured at a core, 34-23 on the play at night, 16-9 when they're off a loss of 13+. The under 7-9 when the Broncos are off conceding 28+. But I think the number here is way too big.
1: Yeah, okay. Well, I saw another stat on social this week that the Broncos are the only team to concede double-digit points in every game since the, was it the 2023 grand final? Maybe? Sit there on a run of like 68, 69 games or something of conceding double-digit points.
2: Really?
1: Yeah. What are you liking this one, Buck?
2: Yeah, no, I'm with Teddy in the unders, and with everyone, I think will be on the unders in this. But I think South Sydney, you've got too good of a lineup to lose this game. Yep, I understand Latrell's out, but I mean, look at that forward pack. I know Murray, but you got Fifita, Ewan Aiken, Colin Matangi, Totola. Look, Jordan Rickey's back for the Broncos, but I just don't think they can hang with him. Gazowski up front, Gazowski. He's up front. And then even the bench, like you're going to ask Tauti and Tafa to come on and have a big role, which I just can't see the South Sydney team losing this. So probably a good sign to get on the Broncos, but I'll be on South Sydney and unders.
3: Yeah, ugly game here. If South Sydney are to win, it'll be on the back of a dominant forward pack display with Cody Walker directing things in the back line. But not big on anything here. Happy to take the unders at 50.5, but yeah, ugly, ugly game.
1: I like the lead.
0: It's like one of you. The South's right edge defence is horrific. They're allowing 45% of tries for their team. Brendan Pearcroy doesn't score a lot. He's $4.50 to score. I'll be throwing him in every same game, I'll turn back and him around the try scoring things. He can absolutely take advantage of that edge.
3: He scored the first try last week and almost went over late in the game as well. So, yeah, don't mind that.
1: What about the Broncos' right edge? Because I really like, even with Latrell out, I like that the Bunnies' left side attack is still very strong. With Cody Walker.
3: Fifita.
1: AJ.
0: The Broncos concedes through the middle. So I wouldn't rule that out, but like they're the weakest middle defensive team in the comp.
1: Shout out Brandon Smith.
0: Yeah. Well, haven't scored since 2024, Brandon Smith, but I don't disagree at all with what you're saying there.
1: Okay. Next one, Dolphins $1.50, Roosters $2.65, the line 5.5, the total 50.5. The stats say the Roosters, Teddy, but I think we all agree Dolphins here.
0: Yeah, the head-to-head certainly says the Roosters. Everyone remembers the first game the Dolphins played in the NRL, the Dolphins upset the Roosters at 18.5-point underdog.
1: Yep.
0: But since then, Roosters have won the last four. They've scored 30-plus in the last four. They've won 3 of the last four by double digits and won 64-12 when these teams met in round 23 last year. But these two teams are pretty evenly matched. I don't think there's any doubt over the last kind of month Dolphins have been playing better football. They've certainly got a stronger team name. Their depth is way more suited in terms of the players that are out. Roosters are missing 3 spine players.

0: on Origin duty. The split between the Dolphins, forwards and backs are pretty even. You look at that three-quarter line, but that, I don't know how they're going to have a field day against. Who have we got for the Roosters, the three-quarter line of Billy Smith, who goes, all right, Reece Foley, Egan Butcher, who's not a centre. I've got no idea where he's down there and surely doesn't play there. And Tommy Toyah, so.
1: All right. Let's get some betting.
2: It's good to be back. It was like my love life, very short, fast, but Teddy did the job.
1: Oh, yeah, we've got to ask you how you – sorry.
2: I agree with everything you fellas said. I won't hold you up too long. One thing I did see, I'm still trying to find it, that was quite funny to me was – has anyone seen the meme around I think one of you guys might have sent it, around the Tigers, the kid that was crying when they lost to the Sharks. Oh, yeah. That was hilarious. And then he walked out and they got beat 68-0. He walked out with Uppy on the weekend. The poor kid. Oh, he pulled out to watch another game of rugby league.
0: Where was the camera work? That's very poor, Fox. Get you on.
3: It was like some of his family are Shark supporters, aren't they? He's a Tiger supporter, and the rest of the family are Shark support. Poor bugger.
1: He might be a Panthers fan now.
0: Comes a large Warriors dad. He'll have hit the Ashford trifecta.
1: Okay, now let's get to some betting. We'll start with Surly because he sent me his bets at.
0: Someone's panicking. He's sitting on time now.
1: We're not on time at 8:17 a.m.
0: He hears those footsteps. He comes to
1: Tapa. Good morning. Best for this week.
3: Yep.
1: Best bet. This is what a coward. AKP and Dal to combine for two or more tries. $1.68.
0: I'm so.
1: It's not good.
0: No. He's scared of what's coming behind him.
3: Blake, my territory is at the top of the table and there's no one else there at the moment.
1: Try scorer. Jack Bostock, $2.02. Same game multi. Taylan May, Sammy, under 59.5, $6.36. I wish I'd read these before I did my bets. Anything else? AKP first, second or third into Alex Johnson first, second or third at $10.08.
3: Damn it.
1: You got that as well?
3: No, but I have part of that.
1: I'll give you the tip. I've got that. So I'll go with mine. Best bet under 50.5 in the Bunnies Broncos, $1.90. Try scorer. I did have Talis Duncan, but I've just changed. So punters, get on Talis Duncan, just scores. Teddy, on the spot, can you find me Chanel Harris Tavita scoring stats at Mount Smart? Feel like he loves it there. $3.40 for Chanel. Same game multi. Herbie, Isakel, Dolphins -5.5, $4.34. And anything else, AKP first, second or third, and Alex Johnson first, second or third at $10.08.
2: That's a great bet.
3: Delusion. But
1: thank you. I'm glad you said that for me and not for Surly. What do you got, Paul?
3: Best bet, Rabbitohs to lead at halftime and Rabbitohs to win, $1.98. Try scorer. Alofiana Cam-Pereira, first, second or third try scorer at $3.15. Same game multi. Buller, Sammy and May all to score tries. Comes out at $6.67.
1: Don't do that.
3: I don't even know what it means. Anything bet. Try scorer bingo. I'm going back to the well.
1: Oh, wow.
3: Try scorer bingo. All jerseys to score 1-13.
1: That's only five games.
3: Paying $5.
1: Wow. He's lost the plot. He's got, what is it on Everest when the air gets too thin at the top and they start getting a little bit delirious? That's where Paul is at the moment.
3: Yeah, but you're not even at base camp. So come on, guys.
1: Mate,
3: pick it up.
1: $100 on the positive. That's got to be base camp.
3: That ain't base camp.
1: At least I'm at the airport. I got off the plane.
3: You've got off the plane at Nepal, yeah.
1: Said he's gone to Miami. It's gone the wrong way.
0: I'm the bloke who's been buried alive. He's clawing his way out.
3: I can see Teddy walking down the main street of Miami with a gold chain around his neck.
1: DJ Khaled, like.
0: He's about to come out of the ground like a horror movie and grab Silly by the ankle. So watch out.
3: It's a thriller.
1: Blake, what do you got?
2: Best bet, Dolphins -5.5 at $1.90. Try scorer. I've gone the double. It's Taylor May to score, Tigers to win, $2.70. Same game multi, AKP first, second or third. Dallin to score, Jacob Laban to score, $17.36.
3: Wow. Here he comes.
2: The more I look at it in that game, the more I don't like it, but hope it gets up. And anything else, I've just gone the Bunnies, the Dolphins, the Warriors and the Raiders to win at $5.04.
1: Nice. Did you find my stat, Teddy, or no?
0: No, couldn't find it.
1: Okay, the stat is he scored a lot of tries at Mount Smart. What do you got, Teddy?
0: Best bet, West Tigers, -5.5 at $1.90. Back to the well. Try, Kidione Katonga at $4.20 anytime. Same game multi, Billy Burns try, Murata Niokoro try. Both teams let each other let tries on the left, so backing both right edge back rowers. $18.65. That's going to send me home. And in the other, Tavita Navahu, 2+ tries into the West Tigers, 13+ at $10.50.
1: Wow.
0: If they all get up, I could be in the lead this week. So
1: I'll give you the tip. They won't.
3: Turn it up.
1: I don't think we've had anyone fill the board, have we, in a week? No, just doesn't happen. That's punting.
0: Okay. It's a lot of winning. I'm flying, so get on board all those, except for the best bet. That's probably your bet.
1: And that's a good way to finish the show. Probably get beat.
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3: Welcome back to the Pick and Go Podcast, your one-stop shop for all things rugby union and very much so Super Rugby. And we're at the business end of the season. Once again, I'm joined in studio by Piri Wepu. Piri, welcome back in, mate.
5: Oh, it's good to be here. Glad that you're not trying to rag me off for being late or anything like that.
3: Well, for once, like this year, you haven't been late. So
5: sorry?
3: Yeah, I commend you.
5: I've been on time every time.
3: Well, have you?
5: I have. We've been always waiting for you to set up. That's why we're always late.
3: Well, I'm not sure that's the case. Let's go north anyway.
5: I mean, I can record.
3: Oh, gee, here we go. All of a sudden, you're Steven Spielberg. Anyway, let's go north to our good friend Steve Devine, who will, of course, attest to the fact that there are times when you're late.
6: Yeah. I think there's no I in team, and it's a team effort. And sometimes it's production as well as talent. They'll let this podcast down.
5: Lucky he's good talent then.
3: We're screwed. Speaking of talent, there was quite a bit of talent on display last weekend in the qualifying finals, not the quarterfinals.
6: You were going to say grandstand then.
5: I did too.
3: There were only six teams, so you need eight teams for a quarterfinal. So it was qualifying finals. Were you okay with that, qualifying finals?
5: Yeah, I'll just waiting for your, you know, to finalise or finish your long ass word there.
3: Oh, jeez.
5: But it was good. It was a good weekend of footy.
3: It was certainly good in terms of there were some entertaining tries scored, but look, the closest qualifying final was the Crusaders Blues game, and the Crusaders won by 21 points. It just seems to be a significant gap between the top three teams and everyone else. Steve, were you concerned about the margin of victory for all three qualifying finals?
6: I wasn't concerned. I was impressed. I thought that Hurricanes' performance over what I thought would be a pretty staunch Brumbies team was incredible.
3: If we look at that, the Hurricanes scored 66 points in that qualifying final against the Brumbies on a night where the weather at times didn't really play its part. The Hurricanes didn't really care, though. They gave the ball a wee bit of air, like they have for most of the season, and they were rewarded pretty.
5: I'll tell you what I was impressed of was Ruben loves kicking game. 10 out of 10 at a stadium that was swirling like that isn't easy to be able to understand, especially from the sidelines. Like, I think there was a few kicks that we would have thought no one would have slotted those over, but his gauge on it and understanding on it being there was good. But I think the entertainment side, like we talked about it last week, that we hope that they don't try and change the style of footy that they've been playing, the Hurricanes. It's been entertaining all throughout the competition, and it even showed on the weekend. Although I didn't get my hooker to score a try on the weekend because I'm pretty sure I picked all three hookers. Punivai, with his hat trick on the weekend, wasn't easy though. I mean, he almost got mowed down a couple of times, had to get a bit creative catching a ball behind someone's back, but still being able to finish it. But I mean, you know, in terms of the style that they've been playing, the smash up the middle, then the opportunities once they see open play to pretty much play back door. Ruben Love, when he was on, throwing dummy passes, exploding into the space, and then setting up the opportunities for others to take up the meters was pretty good.
3: Steve, the Brumbies have been the benchmark for Australian teams for a number of years now, but did we see a wee bit of, a breakdown in their schemes? Certainly the week before the qualifying finals, when they lost in Canberra to a Moana Pacifica side, who had only won one game previous to that this season. Should we have expected this sort of, scoreline?
6: No, I thought

0: maybe to a point not understanding the individual and who they're playing are going up against. So obviously Punuvia done his thing in terms of jumping on opportunities, mm-hmm. And finalizing or finishing them. But I mean, in saying that, you know, defensively, it was just bad reads, I guess, and not understanding what he's like as an individual when he is on the field. I think he's only played a couple of games as well, Punuvia. So, you know, there's probably not much footage of him for them to keep an eye on him. But, yeah, I mean, when you've got a bench that can come on and lift the energy and maintain the speed that they started with, you know, it makes things a lot easier in terms of transition, so you're not having to try and create something out of nothing.
1: There's certainly plenty footage of him now that the Brumbies can study and all other teams. Which will be
2: good. They'll be good for next year.
1: Yes, they'll be ready for him. Steve, first of all, the backs usually don't get to display their skills without a platform that is set by a forward pack. And that's exactly what the Hurricanes forward pack did for their back line in that qualifying final.
2: Yeah, it was complete domination. I mean, it was all over. 37-0 at halftime. Like, it was a down trail. They had nothing. Too big, too strong, too fast. Tactically sound, in the right position. So they did everything right, the Hurricanes, and that's how they played all year. And that's why I got on them in round three at $6.50. And that's why, let's hope they don't get the squeaky bum syndrome and fold this weekend and or next weekend.
1: Just a little correction there. It was the Hurricanes did score a try before halftime, so.
2: The Brumbies.
1: Yeah, 38. It was 38-7 at halftime. Let's look at this next qualifying final where the Blues travelled down to One New Zealand Takaha Stadium and took on the Crusaders, and they certainly – they gave it everything for that first 20 minutes or so, but in the end, Steve, the Crusaders were just too clinical, too good across the field.
2: Yeah, it's pretty typical of the Crusaders this time of year, isn't it? Clinical is a word that's thrown around a lot when they're involved. And, you know, if you're going to take a highlight out of it for the Blues, I think they scored 31 points, which puts them right in consideration normally. So, you know, the Blues were playing some pretty good footy with some pretty good defence up until about 4 weeks ago. There's definitely been, you know, an adjustment of something. But we all know they did it last year. They just need to get it right on the night and they're in with a show.
1: Crusaders once again, and I think we talk about this every single season, when they get to the knockout stages of the tournament, they tend to step it up a notch or two.
0: Yeah. My thinking is, if Rampling wasn't red carded, would it have changed? Would it be a different, scoreline? Because I feel like they started really well, you know, and there was definitely opportunities for the Blues. Even you could see they were, you could tell that they were down by one man defensively. But I think that, you know, once they kind of got in the second half, when they got their extra player back from that red card, I thought that they were a lot better, you know, in terms of they created a bit more in that second half, knowing that they had an extra person in the front line. I feel like they just got into just before halftime, they got into a bit of a rut and they couldn't quite stop it. So, you know, come to halftime, there's an opportunity for them to sort of, I guess, reassess and see how things pan out in that second half. But I can see Steve's got
1: this. Yeah, Steve, the red card did initially, when I saw it in real time, I didn't think it was a red card. I thought a yellow card at a push.
2: Ken, if it's direct contact to the head, do you get a whiplash like that? Like, if force impacts on a head, the head goes straight back.
1: And stays back.
2: Below, you get the whiplash, right?
1: Yes, that's what I thought.
2: I just thought that was more contact to the body and then the head whiplash.

0: mashing into the shoulder. And that's just good contact.
1: Well, when I initially seen it live, I thought that was a great hit. I thought he hit the ball.
2: Yeah. I've got to agree. I actually thought it was a very, very good hit and then slid up after the initial contact. But, yeah, the head goes back and forth, doesn't it?
0: It's like the JFK movie.
2: Oh, here we go.
0: And forward.
2: It was.
0: You can take that to court, I reckon.
1: Maybe. Do that again. It was. Yeah. Oh, you don't have that.
2: Back. Forward.
0: And forward. I mean, forward and back.
2: Gee, I think we've sorted it out for Super Rugby, haven't we? We've gone through.
1: But you understand, like, if that wasn't a red card and it was only a yellow card,
2: yep.
1: I feel like it would have been a different scoreline, in my opinion.
2: Well, they did, like, they held on for, the 30-minute mark, and then the Crusaders scored two or three tries in the last 10 minutes in the lead-up to half-time. So it was really starting to sort of cost them that being a man down and then having to cover, using all that extra energy. It was tough on the Blues. So, but it would have been interesting to see what would have happened if it was only a yellow card. But, we'll never know now. But, you give the Blues a bit of a chance. We'll get to that a bit later. Chiefs, Reds.
3: Forward.
0: And back.
2: There we go.

0: The Chiefs 46-24 over the Reds. Once again, the Reds kept this close up to half time. They're only 5 points in it. And then the Chiefs just put the foot down as they usually do, Steve.
1: Yeah. All season, it's their wider squad has just their squad is their strength, and they can rely on players to come on at the death to cover injuries. They're a very talented squad, is the Chiefs, and I know they've finished just short in the last 3 or 4 seasons, but yeah, gee, they're gonna have to go pretty close again this year.
0: The Chiefs. You impressed with how they took apart the Reds in that second half?
2: Yeah, I think the boost to their game would have been the fact that they had Dean Mac back and in good form too, especially in that second half. But I mean, like Steve said, you know, in terms of their stroke power and all that, they're across the board. And the depth that they got, they're pulling guys out of which they've been able to do for the last geez. Decade, they find new players, new gems, and you know, it's like they've been a part of that squad for a few seasons now, but they're pretty much new. So it doesn't matter who they have that they can pick from. They definitely know that they've got the strike power to back it up with. It doesn't matter who they've got in there.
0: Steve Pitty mentioned Damien McKenzie, and he scored a double. Along with Kyron Tomoifalau. Also, in fact, Tomoifalau had a first half double. Toki Aho dotted down. The big guns are really starting to stand up for the Chiefs.
1: Yeah, they are. Like, they're just stacked. They're playing a good brand of footy. They know what they've got to do. I mean, Josh Lord's season's been incredible. I think he's probably almost been the lock of the competition. Yeah, made their stack. Cortez Radomo had a great game, found plenty of metres. The Aussies hung on, fought hard, but, you know, Chiefs just too big, too strong, can't maintain that sort of domination. You can contain it for a little bit, but after 80, you know, they just wear you down and run you off your feet.
0: Wallace Setiti, it was a horrible, horrible injury. A bit of friendly fire involved in that as well. That could have turned the game slightly. In fact, it probably kept the Reds in it up to half time with him, because he was having a very, very good game, Pitty.
2: He was. And they definitely need him, you know, going into this weekend and if they advance going into the finals, because he's a big part of their, I guess, their fold and one of their leaders. So, yeah, I think that definitely was a massive. You know, lost to the team.
0: But
2: in terms of them, you know, rallying and then getting back to what they know to do, you know, in terms of their carry clean, shifting it to the space when there's opportunities and then executing with their skill set. It didn't matter, you know, losing him, because they had the strike power to come back on and continue the job. So, hopefully he's, which we have seen, that he's definitely recovering well. Hopefully he can get back out on the track a bit faster and if they get the job done this weekend.
0: Hopefully they don't rush him back.
1: I doubt he'll play Super Rugby this year again.
0: It'd be very, very unlikely, wouldn't it?
2: Why haven't they changed their rules around concussion now? It's not 21 days anymore.
1: 10-day minimum. But the fact that he had seizure-like symptoms makes you think that they're going to be very, very careful with this one. He's a young boy with a lot of footy ahead of him. I could see it being months rather than weeks.
0: Didn't we see that in the International Rugby League where, was it?
1: Eli
0: Katoa got injured in training. He got knocked out in training, pretty much.
2: In the warm-up.
0: Yeah, it was in the warm-up. And then still played. You could see that he wasn't there. He was not there.
1: Well, he got two more hits during the match.
0: Yeah,
1: he was essentially knocked out 3 times in 40 minutes, and look where he ended up in hospital.

0: hospital with a brain bleed, and
1: he hasn't more played, than likely, he probably won't play footy again.
0: I'll be very surprised if he plays rugby league ever again.
1: Yeah. Two Australian teams make it through to the qualifying finals, and both go out in fairly one-sided affairs. Are you panicking, Steve, about the depth of Australian rugby when it comes to the Wallabies later on this year?
0: I think they will be competitive. My biggest concern in Australia right now, if I was Joe Smith or Les Kiss, who's taking over, is number 10. Unless you have a world-class number 10, you're never really going to be that good. I think you know, whatever team has the best number 10 in the world generally goes pretty close to winning whatever competition. So I just think that 10 jumper for Aussie is looking pretty thin.
1: Do they want to borrow one of ours, Steve? Because we've got a few over here and we've got another one coming back soon.
0: I'm sure they'd like to.
1: Right, that's it for looking back at the qualifying finals. Now I've got a question for everyone here. And later on this week, there's a major international football competition that's about to kick off. And I thought, with that in mind, I wanted us to compare the five New Zealand Super Rugby franchises. I wanted you to compare them to an international football team that'll be taking part in that big competition later on, that starts later on this week in the USA, Mexico and Canada. So why don't we start with the Crusaders first? What international team do you think they resemble the most, Steve?
0: Well, after the weekend's performance and the number of times my phone went off due to people in Christchurch, I'm going to say, essentially, due to the amount of heat that I copped, I'm going to say the Crusaders probably most resemble Iran. No one really likes them, but they're just in the competition.
1: I disagree with that. I think there are a lot of people that like Iran.
0: No, not at the moment, mate.
1: Crusaders, who would you say they most resemble in, as an international football team? I've got one.
2: What's yours?
1: Crusaders. I think they're like Germany. They're tactically efficient, ruthless, with an ability to peak when it matters most.
2: You've done some homework.
1: Yeah, I have.
2: Yeah, well, I wasn't thinking so much around that kind of stuff. I was thinking boring, so I went with England.
1: I don't think England are boring. No, they certainly struggle at times when it comes to penalty shootouts, but I don't think they're boring. They play quite a nice style. In fact, that goal by Harry Kane against the All Whites the weekend just gone by, I thought was sensational. Nice goal. Right, let's move on to the Blues, Steve.
0: Yeah, listen, I don't know a lot about soccer, and I just thought the Blues, maybe Italy, bit of style, bit of, you know, finesse here and there in the old days, a bit of razzle-dazzle like the Italians. In more recent days, maybe can become a little bit too emotional. maybe Italy, maybe.
1: Yeah, funnily enough, I had Italy for the Blues as well.
2: Are you guys only? Is that because someone else was their coach that, you know, coached the Italian team?
1: Well, John Kerwin. The John Kerwin connection.
2: Yes.
1: But it's more because Italy aren't at this major international tournament this season, and I don't think the Blues will be in the final in a couple of weeks' time.
0: The Highlanders aren't in the finals, mate. That's a bit harsh.
1: Yeah, I've got another team for them.
0: Yeah, okay, fair enough.
2: I was going to go with Belgium.
1: Oh. Well, yeah, that's not the worst. The golden generation's sort of over for Belgium, and I think the golden generation is over for the Blues as well. So, yeah,

0: pretty good comparison.
1: At least you know football, because I've got no idea. I was just thinking that it was close enough to Germany, and, you know, I could be wrong.
0: Hurricanes, Steve.
2: I've got Argentina. They got the razzle dazzle. They got the flair. I heard those big boys in the front row like eating steak. So I just think it's a natural fit.
0: I went with the Netherlands. And once again, I said the entertainers, ultra attacking, sometimes high risk, always high octane. Yeah, that's the Hurricanes for me. Netherlands.
1: I was going with Brazil.
0: Yeah.
1: For the entertainment factor and flair. Sometimes not quite.
0: Don't quite get to the... Well, that's why I put the Netherlands, because they've never won this big, big trophy. That's the only difference. The Hurricanes have actually won Super Rugby before.
1: Brazil, Netherlands, Brazil. Good guess that one, pal. Thanks. Really appreciate that, guys.
0: Chiefs.
1: Ooh.
2: I had... For the Chiefs, I had England because they certainly know how to lose a final.
0: Good.
2: my phone's going to get some heat out of that. No, sorry, guys.
0: Chiefs, I had France. They're a physical side, confrontational style of play, with the ability to transition from defence to attack in the blink of an eye.
1: I was going to go with France too, but purely on the fact that they'd blow it in the final.
0: Wow.
1: Maybe a silly penalty or a red card, yellow card, you know?
0: Don't forget, Chiefs fans, send all your complaints to either Steve Devine and or Petty Weeper.
1: Wait, where's Surly?
2: Yeah. I was really hoping Surly would be on for that one.
0: Unlucky. I invited him. Unlucky us. Highlanders.
2: I had New Zealand because the Highlanders are always that team. They have a few ring-ins. If they can find someone from over there and someone from over here, we'll just chuck them in. And that's the sort of general feel of the Highlanders at times.
0: I had Croatia. They punch above their weight. They've got a passionate home ground support. They're gritty, determined, and they make the most out of what they have. So, yeah.
1: Maybe I need to watch football a bit more.
0: Well, I'll give you the tip. There's a tournament coming up where you can see some of the best players in the world.
1: I was just going to go with Scotland.
0: Oh, wow. Yeah. It's not often they go to the World Cup.
1: Exactly.
0: Glad to see Scotland there. Righty-ho. Let's look forward to this weekend now and the two semi-finals, big, big semi-finals. Friday night. Up there in Hamilton, the Chiefs host the Crusaders. Chiefs $1.50, Crusaders $2.50. The line, 5.5 at the moment. So the Chiefs -5.5. And the total is set at 58.5. What are you looking for here, Steve?
2: You look back over history, right? Crusaders don't lose many when they get to the finals. And I think they've been building quite nicely over the last month. And I just know at $2.50, I just think you're a crazy man not to be.

0: But either away from their new home stadium, where they're unbeaten, can they take that momentum that they've built up down there, take it to Hamilton and upset the Chiefs?
1: I checked the weather forecast before I came.
0: Yeah.
1: It's meant to be all right on a Friday, which is kind of similar to being under the roof. So there's not much in terms of the elements that's going to factor into this. Well, shouldn't factor into this game, even though we're on a Tuesday doing the broadcast. And it's supposed to be pretty good weather. So I have a feeling it's going to be quite entertaining. And I don't think the Crusaders to be at 250 should be, I thought they should be a bit lower, because I thought, like Steve said, they're slowly working their way to the team that we know that they can be around playoff time and how dangerous they can be. And they've been building pretty well leading up until now, really. So as much as I'd like to say they're going to do it, I still want the Chiefs to get one this weekend, get the dub. But I don't think it's going to be easy. They've got to be on point with everything. And I thought, like I said about the red card, if there's no foul play involved in the game, I have a feeling it's going to be pretty tight.
0: Steve, we only have to go back a couple of weeks to see when the Chiefs travelled down to Christchurch to take on the Crusaders, and it was a massive, massive game. Close one, high scoring, with the Crusaders coming out on top by 4 points. Do you expect to see something along those lines in the semi-final?
2: Yeah, I don't think either team's going to get away too much. It'll be tight. It'll come down to the last 10 minutes and one of those big plays, I imagine. They're too gritty not to be. Both teams are also possible to pull one out of the bag and a brutal come from behind on the 80th minute type scenario is what I see happening.
0: If I remember correctly from that game, did you take the Chiefs to lead at halftime and the Crusaders to win at around $6.50?
2: I think I just looked back at my notes. I think it was $8.50.
0: $8.50.
1: He knows.
0: How big of a loss is Wallace Setiti for the Chiefs on Friday night?
1: In terms of leadership, yeah, it's massive. But in terms of the depth that they got, I don't think it'll matter too much in terms of the people that they have, the depth that they've got, because they all know the style of footy that they want to play and what they want to achieve. So obviously, having a big leader like that and the threat that he can be in against the opposition, I still think whoever they put into that role is still going to be quite handy and tough to contain.
0: Do you see this coming down to a massive forward battle, Steve?
2: The Chiefs struggle with forward pack doesn't go forward, and that's why they're so good. Even like you've seen in the first half last weekend against the Reds, they weren't getting a lot of domination. Second half, different story, over the advantage line, try and stop that, impossible. Crusaders won't give them that at all. It'll be, you know, whatever pack gets on top will probably win the match, I suggest. Whoever can get going forward, either team can do it. Whoever does it best will win the match.
0: Let's look at the second semi-final Saturday night down here at Thierry Henry Stadium. The Hurricanes, dominant favourites here as they face the highest seeded loser from the qualifying finals, that being the Blues. Hurricanes, $1.11. The Blues, $6. 16.5 point favourites in the semi-final, the Hurricanes. And the game total is set at 60.5. Of course, Hurricanes got more than 60 in their qualifying final against the Brumbies. Pity. Do you expect to see more of the same in this semi-final, or will the Blues put up more of a fight?
1: Oh, I think the Blues will put up a fight. You know, I think they will put themselves in a good position by being competitive last week. Obviously, have to work on a bit of discipline. But in terms of the way that, I guess the mindset that they had going into the into the Crusaders game. I think they've on the outside got a chance, but if that's to happen, it's because the Canes haven't played the style of footy that they're playing. We've talked about it, you know, going into the qualifier, that if they don't continue to play the style of footy that's got them to where they are now and try and change to a different style of footy that they're not, I guess, seasoned to, then it's their own undoing on in terms of losing this opportunity.
0: Steve, can your Blues upset the Hurricanes here? It wouldn't be the first time the Hurricanes have fallen over in a knockout match.
2: Well, breaking news, mate. If you haven't heard, an aircraft has been flipped over at Wellington Airport this morning. There's really strong options that the wind may blow over the Cape Town completely, and we're going to have to move the semi-final up to Auckland because of damage to the tinny house. So, breaking news, mate. That's you've heard it here first, people, on the Pick and Go podcast.
0: So here we go, Steve. Trying to get the game transferred to Eden Park
1: to get a chance.
0: Yeah. The Blues, can they bounce back after that loss last weekend?
2: Mate, there's a chance. They get everything right. There's a chance, but Hurricanes get over the advantage line. Game over. It could be 30, 40 points. If the Blues can front up, slow them down, make them go back to that really structured game, they're a chance. That's what the Blues love, that structure. Let them get in the 22, try and rumble over. If the Hurricanes can get going forward, Blues are gone.
0: If we look back to last month, Pity, the Hurricanes did travel up to Eden Park. They almost put 50 points on the Blues there. In fact, they were up 21-0 at half time.
2: Stop living in the past, mate.
0: It was a totally dominant display. The Blues were lucky to score 20 something points. They were just.
2: Let's go back to 2003. Let it go.
0: Is there any way the Hurricanes fall over on Saturday night?
1: Yes, there is, and I said it before, it's only if they don't play the style of footy that they've been playing all season. That's the only way they could fall short on this this matchup between them and the Blues. You know, their kicking game's been good. Their defence, I guess, they didn't have a very strong opposition last week. It'd be a different story this week. But if they can stick to their, make their tackles, try and be dominant and not allow the Blues to get a bit of momentum, and then on the attack side of it, make sure they execute the skill set that they've been working on and that we've been happily entertained with, continue that, I have a feeling they'll be sweet. But the moment that they switch off and don't do it, it'll be their own.

0: doing.
1: You talked about last weekend and the wind was swirling around the stadium. In fact, it was very, very difficult to... One minute it was swirling round clockwise, then it turned around and gone the other way. And you said Ruben Love, his kicking in particular, was just at another level. Is that a big advantage for the Hurricanes if indeed we get those sorts of conditions this Saturday night, Steve?
2: Tough. It's a tough place to pass and box kick the ball in Wellington when it's windy. So, you know, goal kicking is a whole other level. And if you're used to it more often every other weekend you're playing there, then you're going to be better at it. But saying that, Bodie might be back. He's done a bit down there, so who knows?
1: Sounds like he's grabbing his straws here, to be fair.
2: I don't think he's going to come down to a goal kick this match, gentlemen.
0: No, I don't think it is. I think if it's going to happen, it's going to be a blowout, but it's definitely not going to come down to a penalty kick or a conversion.
1: Yeah, if the stadium's a hard stadium to box kick at, it's probably why the Hurricanes don't put up a hell of a lot of box kicks. They kick for position, but in the main, they do like to keep the ball in hand.
0: Oh, it's one side of the field, the ball pushed, like the wind pushes it in towards the field.
1: And then the other side,
0: it pushes it out. And it changes on both ends. So depending on whether it's a northerly or a southerly, one side's going to push it in and the other end of the field's going to push it out. And then you go to the other side when you're trying to do it, one's pushing it in from the opposite side, but then you go down the other end and it's pushing it out. So anything down the middle of the field will definitely go straight. But anything sort of down the trams and all that,
1: yeah.
0: Good luck.
2: Can we run a quick little poll?
1: Yeah.
2: On the Peek and Go podcast on what stadium should be knocked over next? I'm voting Wellington.
0: Eden Park has got – it's not going to hold the capacity of the 10,000 people that show up every week.
2: I think the only thing Eden Park's got going for, the All Black hasn't lost there for 25 years or whatever it is. I was actually hoping Africa would win this year – or last year, sorry. So that would be knocked on the head and we can just knock that over and start again as well.
0: Yeah, well, there was chat about that one down below the waterfront.
2: There goes my free tickets to Eden Park next time.
1: There you go, you free tickets to the Dinny House as well.
2: I'm not coming to Wellington. I'd probably rather go to Christchurch than Wellington.
0: Who are you coming for fishing's good?
2: I did a fishing trip to Wellington once, and the first day I was there, it was a two-day fishing trip. The first day it blew southeast at 35 knots. I was like, oh, my God, I didn't even know wind could blow that hard. The second day, it blew 45 knots from the northwest, exact opposite direction. I didn't even know that was possible.
0: Did you get out on the water at least?
2: No.
0: Oh, did they refund you for their trip or what?
2: We drank too much alcohol for them to refund. Oh, responsibly. We were responsible, of course.
1: Yeah, always. Of course. Always. So you didn't even get out on the boat at all?
2: Oh, we attempted. We got to the bay and it was just a waste of time. Like, there was swell from both directions.
1: Yeah.
2: I don't know how you do it.
1: It's a bit like the Hurricanes attack. There's a swell from both directions. Right. Should we get on to a wee bit of punting?
2: Yes.
1: Shall we?
0: Yeah, because the maestro's here. He's got his jacket on.
1: Yeah, I do remember last week, I think Steve had, was it Quinton Tupia, Josh Morby, and was it Sevu Reese?
2: Yeah.
1: Two out of three.
2: Not bad, eh?
0: If only Morbs didn't get subbed off.
1: Yeah, because he went off and then Punivoi came onto his wing.
2: Oh, scored three.
1: And scored three tries. So you're a little unlucky there. I believe Pitty had Tomoif allowed to score two tries, and he scored two in the first half, so didn't have to wait long for that to happen.
0: That is Yay!
1: Very surprising.
2: Is that the first one?
0: No, I think I've got a couple, surely.
2: Oh, what?
0: I'll take that. That's a win.
1: Okay, there's not a lot to choose from.
0: Yeah, hard.
2: I'll win.

0: Only the two semi-finals to go off here, lads. So where do we go? You going Chiefs Crusaders or you going Hurricanes Blues? Steve, your best head-to-head.
1: My best head-to-head of the weekend, based on the fact of they're the best finals team in Super Rugby history in 30 years, and you're going to get $2.50 from them to win head-to-head the Crusaders. I can't go past it.
0: Crusaders, $2.50. I guess that means that Pitty's probably going to take the Chiefs at $1.50.
2: Why would I do that?
0: I'm just surmising.
2: Well, he's made the call.
0: Yeah.
2: So I'll just back him. That way I haven't actually said it. I haven't actually said it, but no.
0: He's just killed Steve's bet. He's killed Steve's bet.
2: Yeah.
0: I'm
2: going to go 150. I'll go Chiefs.
0: You're taking the Chiefs?
2: Yeah.
0: 150.
2: Who are you taking? $1.11.
0: I'll take the.
2: You're taking the $1.11?
0: I'll take the Canes at $1.11 then. Yeah. Your best line or point start, Steve?
1: Because I'm on the Crusaders, I think 5.5 points head start on top of that.
0: Crusaders plus 5.5.
1: Yeah.
2: Well, I've got to stay the same.
1: You just went for the Chiefs.
2: Yeah. No, I mean, like the same team.
0: Yeah.
2: That I did for my head
0: to. Oh, you're going to take the Chiefs minus 5.5. Wow. This is.
2: Got to keep it
1: head to head.
2: Just so that when Surly hears this later, you're like, no!
0: He will do that.
2: Yeah, exactly.
0: He'll be very disappointed.
2: You heard it here.
1: But is it 1 week too early for the Chiefs to lose?
2: That's true.
0: Oh, well, we'll see.
1: Sorry.
0: I'll take the Hurricanes minus 16.5.
2: Damn. What's that paying? $1.90.
0: $1.90. I mean, what else do you do?
2: I'm just asking.
0: If they beat them, what did they beat them by? 23 points in Eden Park last month back home. I know it's a slightly different when you get to the knockout stages, but they've just been the dominant. They've been the dominant team all season long. Right. Anytime try scorer, Steve?
1: I've got two. Double them down, Reuben Love. And also Hutchinson from the Chiefs. I just think what a great little footy player he is.
0: How good was that try he scored?
1: He's a talented footy player. He's a bolter, I reckon. Will Jordan's out. He is an absolute bolter for the ABs.
0: Wowee. Yeah, hold on to that thought. We'll definitely have a chat about the ABs in a future episode. Your anytime try scorer?
2: I'm going to go McNichol into Tomoifalau.
1: Callison.
0: McNichol, Tomoifalau, yeah.
2: Into Clark.
0: Into Caleb, yeah.
1: Ooh.
2: And then I'm like, because we don't know who's starting between if Fehi's back, because I know he's coming back, well, meant to be coming back from a hamstring.
0: But if he.
2: I'm touch and go with him and Morbs.
0: So if Fehi starts, you're going to take Fehi. If Fehi doesn't start, you're going to take Josh Morby.
2: Morby.
0: So you've taken a couple of same game multis there. So you've got Caleb Clark and Fehi, if he starts.
2: Mm-hmm.
0: And then in the other game, you've got
2: Fehi or Morby
0: and
2: Clark.
0: No, but in the Crusaders game, you've got McNichol and
2: Tomoifalau.
0: And Tomoifalau. Gee, that's nice. Two same game multis, multi together.
2: Yeah.
0: Well, I mean, you've struggled to put just single bets for the season. No, now, all of a sudden, you've got two same game multis into one another. That is very interesting.
2: Yeah. Wait for my last one.
1: when the iron's hot, strike.
0: I'm going to take Warner Dunes to score a try. He scored a couple last week in the qualifying final. Yeah. He scored a try when they played the Blues at Eden Park. Is he a bolter? No, he can't be because he's already taken.
1: Yeah.
0: Yeah. Yeah, Warner Dunes for mine to score a try. Okay. Best winning team and margin. Steve, I'm guessing you're taking the Crusaders.

0: Rocky.
1: If anyone's out there surfing,
0: 10 meters to the closest poo. Yeah. Nah, that ain't happening.
1: They send out warnings anyway for people to evac around the south coast.
0: Yeah. Oh yeah, the big swells. Yeah, evacuate.
2: So, don't worry, there'll be a big swell in the opposite direction tomorrow, I reckon.
0: Just like when you were down here, Steve.
2: Yeah.
0: Oh, and I'm going to a lunch. Richard Lowe speaking.
1: Wee. What's the luncheon?
0: Lunch at Lone Star Petone.
1: Nice.
0: Yeah.
2: When he's talking, I dare you to sledge him. You get your eyes poked out.
0: Hey, Lowy. Steve Devine says
2: your
0: shit.
2: No, that's not what I said. I said you get your eyes poked out.
0: Right, yeah, we better cut it off before Richard Lowe cuts through that door.
2: We'll cut that out.
0: I don't want that to go out there. Righty-ho. Thank you to Steve Devine for once again joining us. Thanks to Pity Weepu for being on time for once. And thanks to all you guys out there for watching and listening. We'll be back again next week for a preview of the big Super Rugby final. Can't wait for that. See you then.

0: Recently, I read an article about the adversity that this team has faced in terms of, I guess, falling short in the finals and a lot of that time against the Brumbies. How much have you perhaps jumped a mental hurdle in that regard by toppling a side that has been a nemesis and not only toppling them but really doing a number on them on Friday night?
1: Yeah, definitely. It's probably good to put it to bed in a sense. I've been a part of three of those results. Didn't play in that 2022 one, but definitely felt it like I was there. And yeah, it was disappointing. Obviously, it's the end of season, so a lot of players never played for the Hurricanes again. Some of the greats as well in those games, which sucks from being a young fella and seeing that for the first time. It'd be quite a opening experience. So it was awesome to, I guess, get one back, like I said earlier, and it was awesome to be at home, which was a new experience, for a quarter final, and to feel the support and to actually just stick it to them, because like I said, it's been three games of hurt, and even when we were up by 50, we're still talking about it. Like, let's just be ruthless here. Let's keep going. Like, remember that hurt. So.

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1: I don't think in this situation Ben Stokes is trying to punch. 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Most of us can go out in public and have a beer and not get ourselves involved in trouble. 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
12: 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What a season it's been.
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0: shutting down Ruben as much as we can, because, you know, with him timing the ball, it's dangerous for our attack. So I've no doubt that they probably have talked about that, and they'll be thinking that they can, you know, just attack him and maybe put one into him early to, you know, try make him pass early or whatever it may be. So that's probably more realistic. But, yeah, I guess there is always that, well, you're always trying to one-up, you know, the opposition and outplay them. But I guess that does start with your opposition number as well. So,
1: did you win golf this morning?
0: Well, it was actually a tie after all that.
1: Yeah, that is brutal. That's probably the worst way to go, I think.
0: Especially in Clark. Like you say, I'd rather lose and be able to shake his hand and say, you beat me here and square. But now it's just like, oh, well, now what? We're going to play again next week, hopefully.
2: Do rugby boys have cart golf, or do they walk the golf course?
0: Nah, cart golf, mate.
2: Okay. I just wanted to get clarity on that.
0: Semi-final week, mate. It's not recovery if you're walking.
1: Golden. Mate, awesome of you to give up a quarter of an hour of your time. We do greatly appreciate it. I know you guys will be outstanding this week, but best of luck.
0: Awesome. Thank you very much.
2: Yeah, thanks, Cam. That was a good interview. I enjoyed that.
1: I really enjoyed that too.
2: Yeah, good insight.
1: Good talker, good insight. Yep, fantastic. Good footy player, good talker. What can't the man do?
2: He's actually, I don't say this often, he's actually a joy to watch.
1: Oh,
2: you watch him play. You know, some players, when you guys watch a game of footy, I know we're watching the game and the team, but do you like zero in on a couple of players and see what their work rate is, or do you just watch the game?
1: I think it sometimes depends on the magnitude of the game. Like this weekend, I'll just watch the game.
2: Oh, okay.
1: But sometimes,
2: so I watch the open side.
3: Yeah.
2: I watch the halfback. And
1: you watch Eli Oden-Ryan.
2: Eli Oden-Ryan on the bench going, why is he not on the park? But I like to zero in on a few players when I watch the game of footy.
3: Yeah.
2: And just to see their work rate.
3: Yeah. No, I know he's saying, because he's like, I'm big on the opening 10 minutes, seeing some key individuals. And I feel like you can tell a lot by what sort of mindset they're in. If they bite down on the mouth guard and look to have some real involvement early.
2: Yeah.
3: They're in for a good... But just on Rugger, I can't believe his ratio of good decisions and good execution to bad decisions and bad execution at the moment. That's quite extraordinary.
2: That's why I wanted to ask him that question about instinct. Because, like, so for example, really good batters in cricket, they play on instinct. They just react to the ball. But then you see some batters who are out of form, or they're just struggling, they're trying to do things and the ball's not in the right position, or hit into certain areas, or play against the spin. They're just thinking about it too much. But the best batters are the ones who just play on instinct. You see that in footy as well, where players are just making, they obviously subconsciously read the game really, really well, and they make those instincts, and he's on cue for that.
1: I think there'd be a lot of people who would particularly like Cam Roygaard because he scores a lot of tries, and I know a lot of people have him in their same game multis and that sort of thing. He dots over
3: quite frequently. It's freakish.
2: Yep. He speaks very well, and that goes a long way as well.
1: Yeah. Very much so. 26 and a half after four, we'll take a quick break, come back to some of your texts, and later on this hour try and build a pyramid against Lashes as well. Millsy and Guy on Sport Nation, thanks to the team at Farmlands. 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
8: 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A referee is confronted. 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
11: Oh, it's all happening. It's all happening up in King's Country, Millsy. Ben Stokes, man under pressure. Article and stuff takes us inside the booze-fueled bender, the pub crawl that they went on. My question to you, Kyle Mills.
12: How accurate do you think it is?
11: I think it's very accurate.
12: Oh, yeah.
11: I believe every word.
12: Okay.
11: You're Brendan McCullum, leader of men, fresh off, you know, the review with the board and all that sort of jazz. How do you handle the Ben Stokes situation when your captain lets you down like that? What do you do if you're a leader? You were a coach for a time there. Well, how would you go about that?
12: I'm always a coach every day.
11: Yeah, that's also very true. Yep.
12: You pick and choose. Sometimes you don't ask to be the coach. You just help out.
11: Well, you coached Heidi's team to a Ripper Rugby final.
12: Yeah, we went through a review last night, actually, with Heidi.
11: Anyway, back to the point.
12: Okay.
11: How would you handle the Ben Stokes situation?
12: Very difficult position. I think a lot of emotion involved, especially after the Ashes, and I don't buy in the titles of the drinking culture and this sort of stuff because it's just media being media. But when is this next test starting?
11: A week today.
12: A week today? Geez, that's a big gap, isn't it?
11: Mm.
12: I think people need to cool their jets and perhaps a little bit of time away. Just to, I imagine there's a lot of emotion over there. The media over in England are ruthless. Like I think I may have said it before, there wouldn't be a team on the planet that's scrutinised as much as the, especially in the cricketing world, than the England cricket team. Like they just scrutinised it to hell and high water. So perhaps a time in the spelling paddock, head up to the Cotswolds, bit of green grass, and I think just everyone needs to perhaps just cool their jets a little bit, and everyone would be very emotional right now, whether it's the fans, other players in the changing room, support staff, the administration, sponsors, commercial partners, everyone would be very emotional. So it's never good to make decisions when there's emotion around.
11: Ben Stokes is out of form.

0: actually see how anyone can beat that team between now and the final.
1: Yeah.
0: Well, between now and the end of the comp. They just win. I honestly think they could put 30, like win by 30 or more against the
2: Blues. I don't think he's not talked about as an All Black.
1: Yeah.
2: But he's bloody awesome. As Shields. Brad Shields.
1: Yeah.
2: He is awesome.
1: Experienced campaigner, isn't he?
2: He is a gem.
1: I know Mark Watson's big on taking him to South Africa in a leadership role for that midweek team.
2: To play as skipper in the midweek team?
1: Mm.
2: Oh, okay.
1: Do you agree with your mate Mark Watson on that?
0: Would he be eligible?
1: Yeah, I think so. He last played in 2019, I think, for the Poms.
2: So what do you do? He's got to do another four-year thing?
1: No, he's ready to go now.
2: Oh, yeah. Good stuff.
1: I tell you, bloke, I mean, he's a reserve prop, but he might not have that much of an impact. But I think he's a genuine all-black bolter, eh? And his name is Siali Luaki. He's played 15 games of Super Rugby, and he can play both sides of the scrum. And I see they've named him on the bench this weekend. And I feel like, potentially, he's going to be the new offer to Tuanga Fasi playing both sides. And he could come from nowhere and make an all-black side. I like the cut of his jib. I think he's a good young kid. He's a good footballer. He's a good talent.
0: He's a good Kiwi.
1: Yeah.
0: 22 away from 4. We'll take a quick break. Millsy and Guy on Sport Nation. 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Have you been let down
3: 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Kickoff 9:50 tomorrow night. Thanks to our mates at ECN. 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
7: 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Time to look ahead to Origin next week. And Britton Neagcorter is with us. He will start for the Queensland Maroons in game two. Britton, thank you very much for joining us and giving up your time. For a long time, this Origin type of opportunity wasn't even a possibility for you. Obviously, the eligibility side of thing has changed, so you are getting your shot. What's it like pulling on that Maroons jersey, mate?
8: Yeah, like you said, I didn't think this would ever be a possibility. Yeah, it's just good to be in camp with the boys again. First camp coming in, I was nervous. It was like starting school again. Sort of didn't really know anyone in that, but yeah, the boys have been all welcoming and just been learning a lot. Obviously, the players that are in the team, the caliber of players, and also the staff, just watching them grow up as well, just learning a lot from them.
9: Yeah, so talk us through camp. What happens in the first few days?
8: The first few days?
9: Yeah.
8: Yeah, it's a bit full on. Obviously, you got to do some media stuff, photos and all that type of stuff. And then

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1: Joining us now, and it's Jack Jordan. 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He's fresh back from Budapest, Hungary. 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
2: 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To win it once was something pretty cool that I'd done, but yeah, to win it back to back four times, over the moon a bit.
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8: The Warriors have been named to take on the Sharks this weekend. That is round 15 back at Go Media Stadium, and there have been some changes, and I'm not sure about you, Iz, but should we get out of the blocks on this?
9: Yeah. Sammy's just leaned forward, it's like
8: a dog whistle. He's like Pavlov's producer, yeah. Sammy, as soon as I mention Warriors team list, he just leans into the conversation. Hang on a second, Ackers, because we'll get through this first. James Fisher-Harris, calf injury. Tanistao Smith to start at prop. Marata Niokori also joins the starting side in place of Leka Halasima, who has a hamstring issue. The loss of Sam Healy will see Makaya Tafua make his NRL debut.
9: I like that.
8: Potential debuts also in line for Kalis Fatialofa, Jason Salalilo, Jai Linane, and JD Aloa. Chance Nickel Klukstar is listed among the reserves as he looks to return from a neck injury, while Eddie Jeremiah Tuiava is back from concussion. Kurt Capewell and Mitch Barnett again sit this one out as they rejoin their respective origin camps. Go, Sam.
10: We talk about the depth at the Warriors this season.
8: Mm-hmm.
10: This is the test.
8: This is the depth.
10: This is a real test. Mm. One player with legit NRL experience listed in that 1 to 19 roles.
8: Mm-hmm.
10: Sorry, I should say 14 to 19 roles. Mm. That is

0: got my attention, and now we'll get an opportunity to see him play first grade. So, yep, devastating, crippling, and this is a line in the sand moment for their season, but I truly believe that they are very capable to get through this. Cape well, cape wah, capable.
1: I think if you look at the starting lineup, you've got no fears. I mean, here it's going to be the test of the interchange. And it's going to be really interesting to see how Andrew Webster plots out the interchange, how many minutes. We know we're going to get plenty of minutes out of Jackson Ford.
2: Yeah. 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
1: What's that? 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
10: Hayden Wilds, tell us about San Fran. Well, maybe we could go back and talk about the illness, mate, and the event before that you had to withdraw from. So how much was a punish was that for you?
11: Yeah, it was pretty frustrating. Had a real good build post-Singapore. It was, had like three real good weeks and was probably on some of the best form since probably Paris Olympics and the short course stuff.
10: Mm.
11: And yeah, it was Wednesday, the body was kind of feeling a little bit tingly. So Wednesday pre-race, I was like, oh, it just doesn't feel right. But it was at that point, Europe was going through a bit of a heat wave and thought I just got a bit of heat stroke. And that night just, yeah, big aching headache, night sweats. Kind of thought I had cerebral palsy for a bit, and then same thing happened Thursday, and then Friday I had to make the call and saw the World Triathlon doctor, and he pretty much told me I was not deemed to race, which is fair enough. I was in the pits and was de-promoted to the other bedroom from my fiance's bed, which was a shame. And then still just pretty much had to get out of that, get off the island as fast as possible
10: Yeah.
11: and recover pretty quick.

0: speak for them. So they've just got such a good side all across the park that I don't think there's really anyone there that's... Like, I look at that team and I go, that I don't actually see how anyone can beat that team between now and the final.
1: Yeah.
0: Well, between now and the end of the comp. They just win. And I honestly think they could put 30, or, like, win by 30 or more against the Blues this weekend.
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11: Harry Plummer joins us on the line.
12: Mr. Clutch.
11: Mr. Claremore. And a great pleasure to have you on the show. Has, congratulations on the victory last weekend and your contribution. You look like you're enjoying your footy there, pal.
13: Thanks, mate. Yeah, hey, fellas. Good to be on. Happy we managed to sort it all out with the time differences. But, it was a nice way to, I guess it was a bit bittersweet, actually. It was a nice way to cap off a season. But, yeah, we were unfortunately knocked out. So, pretty tough way to finish. I'm sure over the next couple of days it'll be nice to reflect on not just that match, but the season as well, and sort of completing my first year here in France.
14: Tell us about it, Haz. From my understanding, you're absolutely flying. The French fans can't get enough of Mr. Harry Plummer.
11: No,
14: what's the experience been like, brother?
13: Oh, mate, there's honestly nothing compared to it here. It's Clermont itself is just, the fans are crazy. Every match feels like a final. The emotions are just so high, and you obviously cop both sides of it. We had a pretty rough go against Racing the week before, and all but got booed off the stadium by our own fans. And
11: it's so French.
13: It's very French. But hey, they love it, and I'm loving it as well. It's it's honestly awesome. The city's really fallen in love with rugby over the last 30, 40 years, I guess, through the success of Clermont, and it's still sort of running high. And there's always a buzz around the city. It's a bit unfortunate, as I say, that the season's done now, but

0: time for holidays, eh, after you've done all the hard work.
1: Exactly.
0: Appreciate that.
1: Exactly.
0: That's smart.
1: Exactly.
0: That is a smart woman right there. But what about the lifestyle, mate? Have you really sort of, taken it all on board? Because I'm assuming, Plums, apart from, you know, obviously there's frustration when you're aiming high in New Zealand and you feel your pathway's blocked. That's one side of it. But also, you're a young man. You get to experience a very different culture. You get to experience Europe. Mm. Has that been something that you've really thrived on and really embraced?
1: Of course it is. And I think it was actually a big reason to come over here. Like, obviously everyone knows how prestigious the top 14 competition is, but there are so many boys that I've rubbed past with back in New Zealand that just encourage you to get overseas and experience things. And it's such a cliche that you say you don't know what you're missing out on until you're there. But I'm very content with the move that I made here and the integration into sort of French lifestyle and being able to be so close. I mean, there's been a couple of days where we've had weeks off where I've gone through three different countries in one day, and it's just something you'd never get back home. And obviously, it's been full on with rugby, and now I've sort of get a bit of time to make the most of the, you know, the travel experience and whatnot as well over here. But the lifestyle is just unbelievable. Like, the people are so passionate, not just about rugby, but about food and wine and singing and dancing and everything. So there's always a bit of a spectacle going on. And as you say, it's like, it's been a little bit tough because I was over here just by myself, and the family managed to come up at different stints, and that time's always, you know, really special considering I'm someone who hasn't moved away from Auckland my whole career. And you know, so it's really special to have my partner moving up with me and being able to sort of experience the second season together, and just keep having family and friends popping in and experiencing sort of game days and the lifestyle that that there is to offer here, because it's pretty special.
2: Quick little tidy up of the apartment an hour before arrival, you know, do the washing. Just ensure that you've been living a nice and clean, healthy lifestyle before Taylor arrives. Has just quickly, you talked about the booze that you received. Well, I want to touch on the accolades, the kind of feels you got post that heroic drop goal over the weekend.
1: I mean, it's, for me, it was actually a pretty, yeah, it's not, it wasn't a hard one because I had an advantage, as you know, it's a free shot. So it was a spur of the moment jobby. Like, if I miss, I'm taking a penalty anyway. So it was cool that, yeah, and you know, there's a lot of rugby fans around the world, and a fair few of them didn't mind letting me know that it's my first drop goal of my career, which people found pretty pretty surprising, and I did as well. Actually, I thought I might have pinched one or two more before then, but maybe I didn't.
0: I could have sworn I've seen you kick a drop goal. I could have sworn.
1: Me and you both, sir, mate.
0: Oh my God.
1: Me and you both.
0: That has come as a big surprise to me, mate. A big surprise.
1: But it was nice and to, you know, to be recognised in that way. But obviously, we know the game's a lot more than 1 minute of a game. So our boys, really stepped up, because it's no easy feat to win away in top 14, but also to win away under those circumstances against a team like Bordeaux was pretty special. So as I say, over the next couple of days, we'll probably sink in a bit more once all the wine wears off and whatnot.
0: Well, you go and enjoy it, mate. Have one for us. Really great that your partner can be out with you and celebrate your first European summer together, man. It's a thrill to hear from you, and we're so stoked that you've made this move and that you're embracing and enjoying it all, Harry. So thanks for joining us today on the show.
2: Sure,
1: thanks, mate. Really appreciate it.
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3: 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Argentina falls on opening night, and the world sits up and pays attention.
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9: A great pleasure to welcome Angeli Dusha to the show. A good morning from New Zealand to you. Goodness gracious me, what next?
10: Well, what a story to wake up to, isn't it, in New Zealand?
9: Yes. look, Angeli, we know, and you know, as a lot of our listeners will also agree with, there are nuances in this situation, but can you break down, just from your point of view, what are the key elements here that you are looking at?
10: Okay, so just to contextualize the story a little bit, there was an incident that was reported in the early hours of Monday morning. So the ECB were very quick, the England Cricket Board, to say that there had been an incident involving Ben Stokes, the captain of the England team, test team, and Gus Atkinson, who, of course, had a really good game against New Zealand in the first test. And there was an incident at a nightclub, and the ECB, of course, had been investigating what's happened. There was an incident involving a rugby player from a local club. And in the kerfuffle between Gus Atkinson and this rugby player, the England Cricket Board security detail, one of them got injured and had to have stitches. Now, following an incident, in fact, in New Zealand, which was a few months ago, at the end of the white ball series, where Harry Brook, the current vice captain and the white ball captain of the England team, this story came out 3 months after it had actually happened, and that he was involved in an incident with a nightclub bouncer. And obviously this was a very bad look for the England Cricket Board, and the fact that they tried to bury the story. And even when the story had come out, Brooks said he was alone, but then it was later sort of revealed that there were actually a couple of other players with him. So following all of this, the ECB conducted a very thorough review. And the director of cricket, Rob Key, the coach, Brendan McCullum, a Kiwi himself, and of course, Ben Stokes was part. They were all part of this, making this decision to impose a curfew, which was imposed through the T20 World Cup, which happened, of course, in India and Sri Lanka, and then followed through until the summer, where when the Test series began last week. Now, you could argue that, the test match was done and dusted. England had comprehensively beaten New Zealand. Mm-hmm. And so they were out, in central London having a jolly. But of course, the fact is that it's just a terrible, terrible look, because the captain was part of the decision making and is then effectively going against the curfew himself, it's just we're at the point where there are reports suggesting that Ben Stokes is now reviewing what happens next. He's sort of back home up in the northeast of England, and just kind of weighing his options, whether he'd like to continue. There's some sort of suggestions that he will relinquish the captaincy and hand it to Harry Brooke, who is the vice captain. We're just at that point where, England should be celebrating a test win, but the team just seem in shambles and in complete disarray.
9: And Jelly, what does your gut tell you? And I know we can't make assumptions, but what does your gut tell you about where Ben Stokes personally is at? Is the fact that Ben Stokes found himself there that night an indication of where his head is at, given the fact that we understand a curfew had been put in place for this team? He is the leader of the team. The very fact that he is adjacent to this incident or involved in this incident, doesn't that just suggest something is not quite right with Ben Stokes at the moment?
10: Absolutely. I think he's just been under so much pressure over the last few months. The 4-1 Ashes result, obviously, there was a lot of criticism from the press, and of course, a lot of questions asked about how the team were playing. So he's been under a lot of pressure. The Ashes didn't go his way. He recently did an interview about a month or so ago, which was on the sort of England Cricket Board feed, where he talked about how he was still really rattled from, how the Ashes had gone down and how that was really playing on his mind. And he was sort of almost to the point of being slightly obsessed with, how the results had gone and how they'd gone against them. So I think he's just been under tremendous pressure. He's not had the best time with the bat. He's not, he took one wicket in the test match against New Zealand. He's not been in great form with the bat. So he's probably just feeling a lot of pressure. In the build up and in the lead up to the test match against New Zealand, it was actually McCullum fronting up to the press. He did as many as 3 or 4 press engagements. Mm. Ben Stokes did just one right before the game. So you kind of got a sense that he's just not very happy. He seems quite distrustful of the media as well. So, he's just feeling like he's under tremendous scrutiny. And, that's never a great feeling. And then when you're sort of, not in the best form, that puts its added pressure. He's reported to be back home now, just kind of considering his options in terms of, if he does relinquish captaincy, would he still want to continue playing the game? He's 35. So it just leaves England in a very sorry spot at the moment, at a time when they should be celebrating having taken a lead in this 3-test series.
9: Mm.
11: We're chatting to Anjali Doshi, cricket journalist and broadcaster, on the Ben Stokes and England cricket situation. There's been a lot about Ben. What about the coach, Brendan McCullum, at the moment, and Rob Key? Has there been any chat about those two blokes, who are obviously very influential in the side in England cricket?
10: Yeah, I mean, you know, there was a review conducted, as I mentioned earlier, and, you know, there was some talk about, you know, could either of them lose their jobs, and particularly Brendan McCullum.

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0: just get past their initial defender. They know they've got a great chance to get all the way to the rim, but San Antonio continues to attack. Production in the first half, critical for the Knicks.
1: Brunson back up top. They swing it. Ananobi.
0: Wemby closes. Ananobi with the slam. A thunderous jam from OG Ananobi, and it's a great cut right there by Shamet, though.
1: Good ball movement. Towns takes the three, finds Brunson, extra pass. Shamet off the bounce inside. Layup blocked by Wemby. And Castle back in. Alley-oop to Wembanyama and easily throws it down. An indefensible play.
2: He's not hitting as consistently as he has all season.
1: Shamet tries to fight through another screen and Harper throws it down. Yeah, Castle meeting Brunson at half court every time.
0: Foul, shots good. Yes, they counted and won. Felt the contact, threw it up. And a chance for a three-point play.
1: Towns holding on to Wemby. Fox gets into the paint, puts up jumper, got it! De'Aaron Fox with a clutch bucket right there. And it's back to a five-point game. Timeout with 12.2 remaining.
3: Kia ora, good morning and welcome into Sport Nation Mornings with Ricardo Ball. TJ and Chappie both still down with man flu. Hopefully one of the two of them is back tomorrow. So riding solo today and coming your way today. Nathan Elaine is a name that you might not be that familiar with just yet, but you may have heard his voice. He has been TVNZ's football commentator. He called the FIFA series against Finland and Chile. He commentated New Zealand's games against Haiti in England more recently as well. He's going to join us. He is going to be part of the Sport Nation team over the World Cup as well. We'll get his take on calling the All Whites so far. He got to call his native England as well. How much of a highlight was that for him? And maybe get a couple of picks from him for the World Cup as well. And we might head to South Africa too and talk the opening game with South African journalist from Supersport, Grant Bissett. Of course, South Africa, Mexico is the opening game. That is Friday morning at 7 o'clock. After 10 o'clock, yeah, it is Dave Bileski, of course, Deep Dive Golf with Dave. We do that every Wednesday here around 10 o'clock, so we'll do that again today. We'll also have top five of everything. Tony Johnson introduced this when he came on board the show. He may not be here today, but we're doing a top five of everything today anyway, and it is a top five World Cup goals, well, at least mine. And I will preface this by saying, going back and listening to some of the earlier commentaries from some of the earlier World Cups, it was a bit like whispering Ted Lowe on the snooker compared to what you get now. So these goals tend to come from, I think, from 86 onwards, it's fair to say, but we'll count down the top five, my top five World Cup goals anyway, before 11 o'clock. After 11 o'clock, we're going to head across the ditch and catch up with Pete Fairburn. He is the head of commercial and content at the Queensland Rugby Union. He's also a big league fan and a bit of a football fan as well. So we'll get a bit of a roundup from an Australian point of view on Super Rugby, on the Queensland Origin team as well. Bit of rugby league chat. He might be in Brizzy, but he's a South Sydney fan.

0: the atmosphere there. So, yeah, no, it should be a great game. Looking forward to it tomorrow, Friday morning.
1: Think we'll get many high-scoring matches throughout this tournament, or is it going to be quite defensively driven?
0: No, I think you'll definitely get some high-scoring games. I mean, you look at, you know, there are going to be some mismatches, I think. I think, you know, if you look at Spain's group, their first two games, I think, are Cape Verde and Saudi Arabia. And I could see Spain putting five past both of those, for example. So, you know, it's... There are teams that will score goals. The Swedes will score goals, but defensively they're not great. The Dutch are set up to score goals, although they struggled the other day against Uzbekistan. But yeah, for the most part, I think the teams that don't score tend to be very defensively solid, and that's like the Paraguays and the Ecuadors and the Croatias and teams like that. But no, there'll be goals in this tournament. Don't worry.
1: Yeah, nice. Looking forward to it, mate. I bet you're fizzing.
0: Absolutely fizzing.
1: Yeah.
0: Absolutely
1: fizzing. I can tell,
0: mate,
1: when you walk in the office every morning, mate. You just, let's go. Really looking forward to it. But there's plenty more for you to get up to date with all the latest sports news, results, interviews, and the like. Just head over to sportnation.nz now. Check out the articles that Rick's been putting up, Chappie, our lovely digital team. It's all there for you, sportnation.nz.
0: All right. Thank you, Brian, for those headlines. It is 9:15. When we come back, Nathan Lane joins us.
2: Thanks to SEN. 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The Warriors against the Sharks. Kickoff 7:30 Saturday night, right here on Sport Nation. 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
0: It is coming up to 10 o'clock. Plenty of texts coming through on 8833, the Signet Powerbank text machine. This one has come through from Warren in Wellington. He said, well, games will be based on defence as New Zealand

the likes of Ryan Cherky, I think, is a great player. We also saw, the Bayern Munich, Elise from Bayern Munich, the other day they played Northern Ireland, France. Elise scored a hat-trick from number 10. There's him. Of course, you've got Kylian Mbappe up front as well. That French team does have goals in it, so it'll be interesting to see how they go. They've got a

decent side. So, yeah, one to watch there. Thanks for your text. Warren, Mike the Ram saying, wasn't there a World Cup where Switzerland made it to the last 16 or quarterfinals without scoring? No, they didn't, because you got to score to get out of the group, basically. But they had the World Cup in South Africa. They actually didn't make it out of their group, but they opened their group by beating Spain 1-0. Then they drew nil all in their other game, and they lost 1-0 in their

0: change that. So the only automatic qualifiers nowadays are the hosts. It used to be that if you were defending champion, you automatically qualified as well. And he goes on to say the Italians will be wanting former winners to automatically qualify, says Jason. Yeah, I don't mean if you've won it ever, you automatically qualify. I mean, if you won the last tournament, you automatically qualify. That's how it used to be and is unfortunately no longer that way, particularly for the Italians who have struggled, it's fair to say. Of course, they were defending champions in 2010 and they finished bottom of a group that included Paraguay, Slovakia and New Zealand. Rory has texted through, as only Rory can. Will Trump be at the South Africa versus Mexico game? And if South Africa get a free kick, can Mexico show Trump how to put up a wall? Thank you, Rory, for that insight, both political and football-related. Keep your texts coming through on the Signet Powerbank text machine. 8833 is the number. In the next hour, I'm going to do the top five of everything. The top five World Cup goals, well, my top five World Cup goals at least. You might have some other options as well that you can get through to us on the Signet Powerbank text machine 8833. But of course, the man you all want to hear from is Deep Dive Golf's Dave Bolesky. He joins us in the next hour. Plus, we will have headlines. Stephen Hunt after 11 o'clock, and we head to Aussie for an Australian roundup with Pete Fairburn before midday as well. All that and more to come right here on Sport Nation.
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0: just curled in, but Nelly Cora has the greatest title in the game. But that just slipped in on the left side. No matter, she's a U.S. Women's Open champion, Riviera.
1: Darren Clark for par and a win here in Madison, Wisconsin. And it falls in, and Darren Clark has gone back to back this year with Ben Crane. They have won the American Family Insurance Championship.

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1: It's tight, it's tense, it's Wembley, and then Jeff Hurst strikes.
2: Langford says no.
1: Hat-trick in a World Cup final, England's greatest moment, and still one of football's biggest debates. 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
0: That was a Sport Nation Football World Cup moment.
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8: Cam Roygaard with us live out of Wellington ahead of their semi-final this weekend against the Blues. Good to be able to catch up with you, Cam. Thanks for giving up your time. What does a day off on semi-final week look like for you?
9: Pretty similar to most weeks. Played a bit of golf this morning. Little Ryder Cup format. Played Clark today, actually, in a 1v1 match, which was good for the mindset.
8: I rate
9: but
8: that.
9: Yeah, no, it was a good day.
8: I rate that very highly. Is the Hurricanes Ryder Cup format competitive? How ruthless does that get?
9: It actually is. I think we've had like at least four ties. It's like between, you know, the whole group split in two, basically. So Team Mafaleo and Team Lomax, although Tyrell hasn't been there all year since he hurt his wrist, but he's still got the captain armband. But yeah, no, it's good fun.
8: Nice.
10: Cam, one thing I have observed this year is the Hurricanes, and you're a very good football team, but you look to be, I don't know how I'm going to ask this, like the culture seems to be on song at the Hurricanes. You seem to be incredibly well connected as a group. You appear to all like each other. Is that a fair assessment?
9: Yeah, definitely. I think it filters right from the top, you know, from the CEO all the way down to the coaches to obviously the players, and then, you know, all the way through to, you know, commercial. Everyone gets on really well. I think it's I guess it's a case

0: that we've been together, majority of us, for a long period of time. Clarkie's been there for a while now. CJ Whopper are a lot more experienced, and everyone's just, you know, being able to be themselves, which, you know, you get the best out of each other in that environment. And yeah, plenty of banter and whatnot going on, but I guess that ability to flip the switch when we need to is something that we've actually been able to get right as well. So yeah, definitely a fair assessment for sure.
1: Is there anyone in particular who really drives that, who perhaps took that at the start of the season and has driven that all the way through, or is it a big you know, team effort? Does someone stand out in terms of that culture side of things?
0: I think Brad Shields is, well, he's the ultimate team man, but he drives a lot of the off-field stuff. You know, if we are going

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14: Cam Lash has said, mate, I was talking to your second 5'8", Geordie Barrett, the other day, and I've actually messaged him to see if I can ask you this question, but he hasn't replied in time, so I'll deal with the consequences if he's not happy with me asking you this. But he said to me he doesn't think in all his time in footy he's played with someone that feels and seems like they're playing a totally different game to everyone else when it comes to the way you're playing your football at the moment, which is a massive statement for a Super Rugby centurion and a guy that's played, you know, 70-odd tests for the All Blacks to make. Do you kind of comprehend and understand the form you're in at the moment? And I'm interested around big games and the way you get yourself into them. Some blokes like to get shoulder on. Some blokes just like to do a nice exit. Some blokes, I don't know, maybe yourself, like to have a wee dip around the ruck and have a run and keep the defence honest. Is there little triggers that you look for to make sure you get yourself into the game early so you can have a real impact right from ball one?
15: Yeah, I don't know, I feel like just getting your hands on the ball,

0: quickly based on, you know, whether we're kicking off or we're not. So nailing that first one is probably pretty key for me. But for me, it's all just about like ruck speed as well. So if I've got the ball, if we've got the ball, I'm just moving fast to the ruck, because if I'm looking for a run early, then probably going to make the wrong decision. And we're in a spot now where, you know, our attack's pretty sound, and we've got ball players all across the park, so sometimes my just delivery is what's important, and I'm not trying to find opportunities myself, because if we're getting quick ball, then there should be opportunities somewhere else, hopefully. So that's sort of my mindset and I'm playing, but
1: Brilliant. No, I appreciate that insight. And another guy that's playing great footy at the moment is your fellow game driver and Ruben Love, and I'm interested to see and get your thoughts on his growth this year. You know, he was 15, he was a 10, he was sort of shifted around, a bit of an experienced, flashy footballer, could make the odd mistake, but his game this year, I guess, is reflective of where you guys are at in your performance and the position on the table. Can you just talk us through the growth in his game that you've seen?
0: Yeah, 100%. Like, I feel like he's always built to be a 10. Like, although he was 15 at the start, he was always like a natural game driver, wants his hands on the ball, and wants to make decisions. So, yeah, I remember when we were talking about it, and he like told me that he's, you know, pretty keen to play 10. Like, it was sort of a no-brainer, really. And like, credit to him, like, he's committed fully. And I think the growth probably off field as well has been massive, like how he leads the team, how he communicates and huddles, team meetings, all that sort of stuff. The stuff that, you know, you guys don't see is it's been massive for us this year, and probably really impactful for the rest of the boys. You know, they probably helps with their understanding of how we want to play, because he leads that stuff really well. And yeah, he's always just backing himself. He's courageous, confident. We'll always back his skill sets, whether it's kicking, as you saw on the weekend. Not afraid to run as well, which is probably that little bit of 15 coming out of him, which is awesome. Love playing with him. Like, he's a quality player, and he's not afraid to just create space for others as well. So he's not selfish in that sense, which is cool.
2: Hey, Cam, I'd hate to bring the interview back to myself, but I just will momentarily. But in cricket, sometimes when you're prepping to play a team, you would have, like, you try and make it personal against the opposition. So, for example, if I was playing at Australia, I'll stand up in front of the team and I'll commit to, like, boys, I can guarantee I'm going to out bowl Jason Gillespie in this fixture coming up. So I'll look at you guys about to play the Blues. Do you guys ever talk about the one-on-one battles? Like, you've got a big battle coming up against Christie. Do boys in rugby stand up in front of each other and, like, commit to sort of guaranteeing that I'm going to make sure I shut Christie down? And perhaps Ruben Love talks about Perifeta. Look, boys, I'm definitely have a better kicking game than Perifeta. Like, in rugby circles, does that happen at all, where you really focus on that one-on-one battle and outperforming your opposition player?
0: I don't know if it's like talked about as much as probably what you're saying, but I definitely think about it most games. Like, I want to be the best nine on the field, whether it's like against opposition nine or the nine coming on. I want to be the one with the most influence on the game and have the best skill set and all that sort of stuff. It's probably more around, what's probably more relatable is, you'll know what threats the opposition has. You know, usually it's a 10. Like, I'll know for a fact the Blues will be thinking, like, we'll be shutting down Ruben as much as we can, because, you know, with him timing the ball, it's dangerous for our attack. So I've no doubt that they probably have talked about that, and they'll be thinking that they can, you know, just attack him and maybe put one into him early to, try make him pass early or whatever it may be. So that's probably more realistic. But yeah, I guess there is always that, you're always trying to one-up, you know, the opposition and outplay them. But I guess it does start with your opposition number as well, so.
3: Did you win golf this morning?
0: Well, it was actually a tie after all that.
3: Yeah, that is brutal. That's probably the worst way to go, I think.
0: Especially against Clark. I'd like to say, I'd rather lose and be able to shake his hand and say, you beat me here and square. But now it's just like, oh, well, now what? We're going to play again next week, hopefully. Yeah.
2: Do rugby boys have kart golf, or do they walk the golf course?
0: Nah, kart golf, mate.
2: Yeah. Okay. I just wanted to get clarity on that.
0: Semi final week, mate. It's not recovery if you're walking.
3: Golden. Mate, awesome.

0: Lance has got you.
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2: 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The Agenda. Agenda 1.
13: Oh, it's all happening. It's all happening up in King's Country, Millsy. Ben Stokes, man under pressure. Article and stuff takes us in.

0: rugby aspect and what have you, I think would be great for the game. But I'm not convinced down there they'll have the following. And I'm going to be, well, the texts are going to text in. I'm just not convinced, Lash.
1: Particularly if they don't win matches early.
0: They won't be winning. Like, look how long it's taken for the Warriors to be in this position. And you're not going to get the best players straight up. And you've got to build depth and what have you. And the crowds the Warriors get all around the country, I can't see. Look, Canterburyans support winners. They turn up to winning teams.
1: Yeah.
0: Canterburyans turn on their own very, very quick. If they don't have a winning team, they won't get in behind that team and they won't support. I can dead set guarantee it.
2: Are you sure, though?
0: 100%. I've seen it. They turn and get the sword out on their own.
2: And the only reason why I ask this is because last weekend, obviously, the Crusaders played the Blues on Saturday at 4:35. The Mystics also played Tactics in Christchurch at 4 o'clock. Both were sold out on the same day, same city.
0: Mm.
2: I still think they'd get behind a whole new team. It's just who they are. And I'm not denying that they could go against it, but the hype of rugby

0: Leicester?
1: Well, I don't know. I think the Canes are just speak for them. They've just got such a good side all across the park that I don't think there's really anyone there that's... Like, I look at that team and I go, that I don't actually see how anyone can beat that team between now and the final.
0: Yeah.
1: Well, between now and the end of the comp. They just win. And I honestly think they could put 30, like, win by 30 or more against the Blues this weekend.
2: I've got a player who...
1: Ken's not going to be happy.
2: I don't think he's not talked about as an All Black.
0: Yeah.
2: But he's bloody awesome. Is Shields. Brad Shields.
0: Yeah.
2: He is awesome.
0: Experienced campaigner, isn't he?
2: He is a gem.
0: I know Mark Watson's big on taking him to South Africa in a leadership role for that midweek team.
2: To play as skipper in the midweek team?
0: Mm.
2: Oh, okay.
0: Do you agree with your mate Mark Watson on that?
1: Would he be eligible?
0: Yeah, I think so. He last played in 2019, I think, for the Poms.
2: So what do you do? He's got to do another 4-year thing?
0: No, he's ready to go now.
2: Oh, yeah. Good stuff.
0: I tell you, a bloke, I mean, he's a reserve prop, but he might not have that much of an impact. But I think he's a genuine All Black bolter, eh? And his name is Siali Luaki. He's played 15 games of Super Rugby, and he can play both sides of the scrum. And I see they've named him on the bench this weekend. And I feel like, potentially, he's going to be the new Offatuanga Fasi playing both sides. And he could come from nowhere and make an All Black side. I like the cut of his jib. I think he's a good young kid. He's a good footballer. He's a good talent.
1: He's a good Kiwi.
0: Yeah.
1: 22 away from 4. We'll take a quick break. Millsy and Guy on Sport Nation. 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We'll get to some of them on the other side of this quick break. Have you been let down?
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5: Nineteen and a half after five, Millsy and Guy on Sport Nation. Time to look ahead to Origin next week. And Britain Neatcourter is with us. He will start for the Queensland Maroons in game two. Britain, thank you very much for joining us and giving up your time. For a long time, this Origin type of opportunity wasn't even a possibility for you. Obviously, the eligibility side of thing has changed, so you are getting your shot. What's it like pulling on that Maroons jersey, mate?
6: Yeah, like you said, I didn't think this would ever be a possibility.

0: just been learning a lot. Obviously, the players that are in the team, the caliber of players, and also the staff, just watching them grow up as well, just learning a lot from them.
1: Yeah, so talk us through camp. What happens in the first few days?
0: The first few days?
1: Yeah.
0: Yeah, it's a bit full on. Obviously, you got to do some media stuff, photos and all that type of stuff.

0: sort of connected there with him, and also KPC. He was at Sharks when I was first coming through. So, but yeah, like I said, all the boys were all welcoming. Easier to chat to in that day. It's kind of cruisy, so wasn't too bad.
1: Look, so post game one, initially, I'm sure there would have been a lot of emotion with, you know, being up so much in that game, then having that at the last hurdle to fall short. Now you've had a good 10 days or so just to digest it. What have you taken from game one?
0: Yeah, obviously it was a hard pill to swallow, that game. But, yeah, Billy's just been saying can't change that result now. We pick ourselves up and we go again. And, yeah, that's what we're focusing on. We went through the game and all the sort of moments that we could have done better. And obviously for myself, looking at the game, just like sitting on it those last couple of days after it finished, and just all those moments where I just needed to be better and wanted to be better for the team. So yeah, coming through at the start of this camp, we sort of went through it, and now we're looking forward to just getting our prep right and coming into game two.
2: How did the experience of Origin compare to that feeling of either a big-time NRL game or pulling on the Kiwis jersey? Was it up there with that? Was it bigger than that? What did it kind of, what feeling did it give you when you got out there and you experienced Origin?

0: This is my first time in these camps and that, and I sort of don't know how, like, this is my first time going through that, those things, so I can't really talk on it too much, but I'll obviously be keen to be able to play back home and all that type of stuff, of course.
1: Good stuff. All right, mate, we'll go give those Blues a bit of a shake next week, mate. We greatly appreciate you jumping on, and yeah, best of luck for Origin too.
0: Yeah, thank you for that. Thanks for having me.
2: Yeah, thanks, Brent. Millsy and Guy.

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0: season, but I truly believe that they are very capable to get through this. Capable.
1: I think if you look at the starting lineup, you've got no fears. I mean, here it's going to be the test of the interchange. And it's going to be really interesting to see how Andrew Webster plots out the interchange, how many minutes. We know we're going to get plenty of minutes out of Jackson Ford.
2: Yeah. So, lock him in for 80.
1: What's that? You're going to

0: He's been used as an impact weapon for a while, and he's been doing a wonderful job. This is a major, major moment. If everyone picked today, besides the debutants, obviously, getting your first NRL game is monumental. Stowers Smith into a starting role. This is a huge opportunity for the young man who's been making every post a winner at this stage of his career. I can't wait to see how he goes. And even Maratini Akore, Simo.
1: Yeah.
0: Do you know, like, he's an international. He's been biding his time, waiting for opportunities. Now he's leaving the Warriors next year. But here he is, thrust into a back row. You go, do you know what? Here's your chance to shine out, young man.
1: Grace O'Hanlon and Phil Burrows have joined us out of the Black Sticks, who will be taking on Chile, India, USA, Korea, Japan, France and Uruguay in the FIH Nations Cup, which will be hosted here in Auckland City next week. We begin on Monday. Phil and Grace, good morning and welcome to the show.
2: Good morning.
1: This is an exciting event to be had here in New Zealand. And if I'm not mistaken, the winner will have an invitation into the Pro League, which is the biggest international tournament, so annual international tournament there is for the game. So a lot riding on this tournament, not just that invitation, but also a real yardstick on where the team's at, Phil. So preparations begin in earnest very shortly for you. But it's an exciting time, isn't it, for our women to have this event in their home patch?
2: Yeah, awesome to have this time of competition in New Zealand. We don't get it often. And like you said, well, you know, we're preparing for this, of course, but the big one's the World Cup later in the year, which we've certainly got our eyes on. So, yeah, good prep for that. Awesome.
1: You're back in the mix, Grace. Have you broken anything else since last time we've spoken to you? Is the body holding together? What's going on with you?
3: Yeah, I do
1: worry about you.
3: Yeah, thank you. I appreciate that. You need to. No, nothing that I'm willing to announce to our opposition on air.
1: No fear. That's good. Tell us about the opposition. I'd love to know. I know you've locked horns with some of these teams in the past, and especially the South American contingent here, Chile and Uruguay. What kind of

0: What kind of side are they, Grace, and what makes them tough to play against? Is it a stylistic thing when you come up against a team like the US?
1: No, they're just professional units. They're just athletes. You look at them, you can't, you know, it's like seeing the Olympic team. Every sport, massive units, it's exceptional neck. Not so much skillful, but they're just such well-drilled. They have a full-time permanent program, you know, dozens of coaches. It's one-for-one coaching over there. Phil's doing it all on his own over here.
0: You've lost your voice a little bit, so I'll just explain that to the listeners out there. Phil, I'm surprised you don't lose your voice, because I've watched you coach a lot now, and you're very vocal on the sideline.
2: Yeah, I get involved.
0: You do get involved. Is it something that it's just because of the way you see the game? It's certain, I'm not saying this as a criticism, but you love to be active on the sideline, calling players. Is that just the way you're built as a coach?
2: Yeah, I think that's why I played as well. I do probably need to pull it back sometimes, which I bet you can appreciate, but often coaches like to get stuck in it. And if I see something I need to solve, I want to solve it pretty quickly. And with my group as well, they're pretty inexperienced group still. If you look at international hockey and you look at games played, you know, if you look at the Chile game we're playing in game two, they're probably averaging about 100 games. We're probably averaging about 35. And some of our girls are still infants in international hockey and just don't have that experience yet. Oh, we've got one over 100 games, Grace. Is that
1: me,
2: it?
1: Me
2: just
1: and
2: you?
1: Lizzo.
2: You and Lizzo, we've got two. Lizzo's in 200s and Grace in 100, and that's it. If you look at Chile, I think they've got five over 200. They've got, you know, five or six over 100, so a really experienced group. So that's probably why I do get a little bit more involved as... some might say, but
1: sometimes he tries to sub on.
0: He'll come off and he's like, I'll go on. He does look very toey on the sideline. I'll give him that. But I mean, it's called instant feedback.
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6: Hayden Wilds, tell us about San Fran. Well, maybe we could go back and talk about the illness, mate, and the event before that you had to withdraw from. So how much was a punish of a punish was that for you?
7: Yeah, it was pretty frustrating. Had a real good build post-Singapore. It was, I had in fact three real good weeks and was probably on some of the best form since probably Paris Olympics and the short course stuff. And it was Wednesday, the body was kind of feeling a little bit tingly. So Wednesday pre-race, I was like, oh, it just doesn't feel right. But it was at that point, Europe was going through a bit of a heat wave and thought I just got a bit of heat stroke. And that night just

0: 6 foot, and a lot of bike power. And the bike course itself is designed for like pure, like just a really powerful rider, and it's just a perfect power climb. It's not too long, it's not too steep. It's just, if you've got big power, you can get up there pretty quick. And Rico's kind of that perfect size for it. And I think even, yeah, as I said, like on a good day, I think I probably would, I think I would be in touch with him maybe like a minute off or something, but I definitely think I'd have to still run him down. And he, some reason, just runs really well off that race, because normally I can put about 5 minutes into him on a run, but this one, you know, I only put 2 minutes into him. And he just seems to relish on this course. I think, you know, the last 3 years he's raced, he was actually in a sprint finish 3 years ago for the win, and then obviously won dominantly last year, and then won dominantly again this year. So it's just his course, and he's a big, he's a big unit, and it's cold, so the diesel engine doesn't get overheated, and just trugs on all day.
1: It's fair to say you love a bit of adversity, man. You've been for a hell of a lot in the last year and a half, Hayes, and it's good to see you back competing. What have you got coming up? And just quickly, like a question I'm quite intrigued about, how difficult is it to navigate all of these different formats or in lineups like the 70.3, the T100s? Is it hard to juggle?
0: It's not too bad, because the sport's kind of shifting into an area where the Olympic distance athlete excels quite well going on to the longer disciplines. It's just how the racing is panning out now. It really does cater for the people that can really recover from a threshold state. So you're going in and out of threshold, and you're pushing big numbers and big efforts, but it's the people that can recover from that super quick. And the only things you kind of change a little bit is you just more time on a different bike. So Olympic distance, you're on a standard road bike, and then obviously the T100, the 70.3 stuff, you're on a TT bike. So it's just more time in that position is kind of the biggest thing. But the swim distance, for example, are very similar from 1500 to 2K. So it's nothing different there. Obviously the ride's a bit longer, but it's more of a different effort, of like sustained effort. Olympic distance is very surgy, explosive, and T100 stuff is a bit more long tempo threshold, but there's still a lot of peak powers there that you have to recover from. And then, yeah, it's just teaching your body how to run long at a certain pace, because, you know, I could run out off the bike and run sub 3 minute pace per kilometer if I wanted to, but that's not really going to work if I do that for 21K off the bike. So it's just teaching your body to use different muscle memory and using different anaerobic systems and just teaching it that. And so it's pretty easy to juggle. I feel like only so few many can do it if they are consistent in the training, but it's definitely is changing a lot in our space.
2: Amazing, Hayes. We always appreciate you, mates, and I'm with you. I mean, I could run sub 3 minute Ks off the bike, but I just choose not to. I like to sit around that 6 minute mark and really just enjoy myself. And I think that's how I'm going to continue my mahi. We will follow you as always, bud. You're one of our all time faves on the show, and we're thrilled that you're back on the podium. We're thrilled that you're through the worst of this illness. We hope it's an illness free rest of the next few months for you too, mate.
0: Award winning, I heard, actually, at the moment.
2: Well, then that was on you. I think you made the entry as well, one of your chats. It was
0: the cricket club, wasn't it?
2: Well, it could have been that. We appreciate you, mate. Have a good time. We'll catch up with you later.
0: See you, boys.
2: See you, Hayes.
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0: No, it was cool. And you know, there's a lot of rugby fans around the world, and a fair few of them didn't mind letting me know that it's my first drop call of my career, which people found pretty pretty surprising, and I did as well. Actually, I thought I might have pinched one or two more before then, but maybe I didn't. So.
1: I could have sworn I've seen you kick a drop goal. I could have sworn.
0: Me and you both, sir, mate.
1: Oh my God.
0: Me and you both.
1: That has come as a big surprise to me, mate. A big surprise.
0: But no, it was nice and to be recognised in that way. But obviously, we know the game's a lot more than 1 minute of a game. So our boys, really stepped up, because it's no easy feat to win away in top 14, but also to win away under those circumstances against a team like Bordeaux was pretty special. So as I say, over the next couple of days, we'll probably sink in a bit more once all the wine wears off and whatnot.
1: Well, you go and enjoy it, mate. Have one for us. Really great that your partner can be out with you and celebrate your first European summer together, man. It's a thrill to hear from you, and we're so stoked that you've made this move and that you're embracing and enjoying it all, Harry. So thanks for joining us today on the show.
2: Sure,
0: thanks, mate. Really appreciate it.
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0: you know, how the ashes had gone down and how that was really playing on his mind. And he was sort of almost to the point of being slightly obsessed with, you know, how the results had gone and how they'd gone against them. So I think he's just been under tremendous pressure. He's not had the best time with the bat. He's not, you know, he took one wicket in the test match against New Zealand. He's not been in great form with the bat. So he's probably just feeling a lot of pressure. In the build up and in the lead up to the test match against New Zealand, it was actually McCullum fronting up to the press. He did as many as 3 or 4 press engagements. Mm. And Ben Stokes did just one right before the game. So you kind of got a sense that he's just not very happy. He seems quite distrustful of the media as well. So, he's just feeling like he's under tremendous scrutiny. And, you know, that's never a great feeling. And then when you're sort of, you know, not in the best of form, that puts its added pressure. He's reported to be back home now, just kind of considering his options in terms of, you know, if he does relinquish captaincy, would he still want to continue playing the game? He's 35. Yeah, so it just leaves England in a very sorry spot at the moment, at a time when they should be celebrating having taken a lead in this 3-test series.
1: Mm. We're chatting to Anjali Doshi, cricket journalist and broadcaster, on the Ben Stokes and England cricket situation. There's been a lot about Ben. What about the coach, Brendan McCullum, at the moment, and Rob Key? Has there been any chat about those two blokes who are obviously very influential in the side in England cricket?
0: Yeah, I mean, you know, there was a review conducted, as I mentioned earlier, and, you know, there was some talk about, you know, could either of them lose their jobs, and particularly Brendan McCullum. As it sort of turns out, you know, there were also reports of the fact that Brendan McCullum and Ben Stokes were not enjoying the best kind of working relationship, that things hadn't gone quite well and, you know, they weren't getting along particularly well during the Ashes. But then, of course, when this review was conducted, you know, nobody really lost their jobs. And you know, the story that the ECB put out was that, you know, we've conducted a thorough review, we're satisfied with how things are, and we're going to stick with the status quo. And at that point, a lot of questions were asked of both Rob Key and McCullum, and whether, you know, McCullum and Stokes could really work together. You know, the ECB obviously made a call and decided this was the best way forward. I'm sure that Brendan McCullum is also feeling the pressure, and this isn't a great look. You know, the team management are livid with, you know, obviously what's kind of gone down. This is a terrible look for a team that has kind of lost its connection with the English public over the last few months with the way the Ashes went down, and just, you know, they did well during the T20 World Cup. But obviously England is massively into their test cricket. They, you know, they love their sort of test heroes. And that test team just seems to have lost its connection with the English public. So the ECB have been trying to do damage control for several months now. Mm. And this is really absolutely the last thing they needed on their plate. And yet they find themselves having to kind of do further damage control.
2: Intriguing situation, Anjali. We always appreciate your thoughts and words with us here on the show. We wish you all the best, and I'm sure as this investigation continues, a further light will be shone on the events and, of course, on the future of Ben Stokes. We will chat to you another time, I'm sure, and we thank you again.
0: Thank you. Thanks so much for having me.

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1: A teenage sensation scores a goal from the heavens. 18-year-old Michael Owen collects the ball just inside the Argentinian half, and bang, he's gone.
2: Michael Owen, he's got goals with him, but it's still Owen. Oh, what a goal!
1: Teenage fearlessness, pure speed, pure instinct. A World Cup knockout goal of the decade, and a star is born on the world stage.
0: That was a Sport Nation Football World Cup moment.
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0: past their initial defender. They know they've got a great chance to get all the way to the rim, but San Antonio continues to attack. Production in the first half, critical for the Knicks.
1: Brunson back up top. They swing it. Ananobi.
0: Wemby closes. Ananobi with the slam. A thunderous jam from OG Ananobi, and it's a great cut right there by Shamito.
1: Good ball movement. Towns takes the three, finds Brunson, extra pass. Shamit off the bounce inside. Layup blocked by Wemby. Fox and Castle back in. Alley-oop to Wembanyama, and easily throws it down. An indefensible play.
2: He's not hitting as consistently as he has all season.
1: Shamit tries to fight through another screen, and Harper throws it down. And Castle meeting Brunson at half court every time.
0: Foul, shots good. Yes, they counted and won. Felt the contact, threw it up. And a chance for a three-point play.
1: Towns holding on to Wemby. Fox gets into the paint, puts up jumper. Got it! De'Aaron Fox with a clutch bucket right there. And it's back to a five-point game. Timeout with 12.

0: think we'll get many high-scoring matches throughout this tournament, or is it going to be quite defensively driven?
1: No, I think you'll definitely get some high-scoring games. I mean, you look at, you know, there are going to be some mismatches, I think.
0: Okay.
1: I think, you know, if you look at Spain's group, their first two games, I think, are Cape Verde and Saudi Arabia. And I could see Spain putting five past both of those, for example. So, you know, it's there are teams that will score goals. The Swedes will score goals, but defensively they're not great. The Dutch are set up to score goals, although they struggled the other day against Uzbekistan. But, yeah, for the most part, I think the teams that don't score tend to be very defensively solid, and that's like the Paraguays and the Ecuadors and the Croatias and teams like that. But, no, there'll be goals in this tournament, don't worry.
0: Yeah, nice. Looking forward to it, mate. I bet you're fizzing.
1: Absolutely fizzing.
0: Yeah.
1: Absolutely
0: I
1: fizzing.
0: I can tell,
1: mate.
0: When you walk in the office every morning, mate, you just, let's go. Really looking forward to it. But there's plenty more for you to get up to date with all the latest sports news, results, interviews and the like. Just head over to sportnation.nz now. Check out the articles that Rick's been putting up, Chappie, our lovely digital team. It's all there for you, sportnation.nz.
1: All right. Thank you, Brian, for those headlines. It is 9:15. When we come back, Nathan Lane joins us.
2: 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Thanks to our mates at ECN. 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
3: It is 19 past 9 here on Sport Nation Mornings with Ricardo Ball, and joining me now is Nathan Lane. Nathan is a voice you may well have heard commentating New Zealand games against England, Haiti, Chile and Finland this year as well, and he's going to be part of the Sport Nation team for the World Cup. Good morning, Nathan. How are you doing?
4: Kia ora, mate. I'm all right. I'm a little bit tired. I've been commentating on the football ferns this morning, so forgive me if my brain's a bit foggy.
3: Yeah, no, will do, mate. It sounds like you've been burning at both ends. Of course, doing lots of calling for TVNZ and football, as I mentioned, the All Whites and the football ferns of late as well, mate. But obviously, you're not originally from these shores. I did have a message from a mate in the England All Whites game saying, why have we got the English feed for this? But it's not very much ensconced in West Auckland. I know you are, mate. So how long have you been out here and what have you made of the All Whites preparation for this World Cup?
4: Oh, yeah. Well, I mean, I've been here 14 or so years now, so I'm fully in constant in Kiwi life, I guess. My friends in the UK, they were telling me that I sound like a Kiwi now, so it's interesting that I can't win either way. I've been thinking a little bit about the All Whites. So many people since the England game have been asking me what I thought about how they played and how they've done. So many people. And I kind of feel like we are in a place where it's great that everybody is aware of the All Whites, right? And they're all kind of like, yeah, let's go the All Whites and be, let's get the results and whatever. But I think there's a dose of reality that people need to just temper their expectations, because the All Whites in general are a decent team, but they are the lowest ranked team in the World Cup, right? And I think that from that, you've just got to set all your expectations. I mean, the defeat against Haiti wasn't great, we know that. But it was very much a warm-up game for them, and they did play well in that first half before it all went wrong in the second half. And then against England, you could see that they were a lot more organised, they were a lot more disciplined, they had a bit more in their legs, and they were doing what you kind of expect them to do at the 85th ranked team in the world against the fourth. So, like, obviously, only... not scoring a goal in their warm-up games isn't great, and that is their big problem. Can they find a way for Chris Wood to get on the end of the ball? But at the same time, a dose of reality, I think, for everybody. Everyone gets caught up in the World Cup. Everyone gets excited. Everyone's like, oh, it's all right, it's all right. But let's be fair. Let's be realistic to this team. You know, they are the lowest-ranked team in the World Cup, and, you know, we should expect them to get results as such.
3: Yeah, I think that's you've fairly wrapped that up. I couldn't help but think, while watching the New Zealand England game, about you and how fizzing you must be. I mean, the fact that obviously, as you said, you're very Kiwi-fied. You've been here 14 years, but you are from England and you got to call England. Sort of, I'd imagine there's a 12-year-old Nathan Lane somewhere going, I can't believe that I get to call England. it's a dream come true for you.
4: Yeah, very much so. Yeah, very much so. It was I was angling for that game since it got announced. I was speaking to the people that I needed to speak to, say, you better give me the England game. And it was great. It was great to do it. And it's interesting, on the flip side of all the coverage of the All Whites and what they've done, as we know, England and the English press have been pillared for that performance against the All Whites, only winning by a goal to nil and, you know, not really doing much else. And I think in some respects it's been interesting, because the same thing kind of applies. It was their first game of the schedule. They're still missing, or they were at the time missing the Arsenal players who were out from the Champions League final. And they they kind of got, you know, they did what they needed to do. You could see that it was energy sapping heat. They played the ball around. They kept the All Whites away from the goal.

0: you know, saying the worst performance I've ever seen and all that kind of stuff. So, you know, it's interesting the way that people perceive things. And I think, again, with England, as with the All Whites, little bit of context and reality needed. But yes, it was a dream come true to commentate on that game.
1: Yeah, well, let's talk a little bit about England then. Their group, obviously, they've got Panama is their third game, Ghana is their second game, and a rematch with the Croatians, the 2018 World Cup semi-final that went to extra time as the opening game. Probably not the ideal opening game. That's the one you want third, isn't it?
0: Well, it is and it isn't. I mean, I think the thing with Croatia is they aren't the force they once were. Yes, it is a rematch of the 2018 semi, but England also played them in the Euros 2 years later or 3 years later because of COVID and beat them in the opening game of the tournament in the UK in England. So I think they've played them again since then as well. So I think they're used to playing Croatia. It will be the toughest game you'd think on paper, although I wouldn't rule out Ghana because they're pretty solid as well. But yeah, I was reading somewhere someone was saying that it's on paper that one of the toughest groups they could have got, like the second toughest group that England could have got. So it won't be easy actually either way, but I think they've got enough. You'd think with the people that they've left out, like, you know, your Cole Palmers and your Trent Alexander-Arnolds, etc., you'd think in that squad there is enough to get through the group.
1: Yeah, you would think so, mate. Well, what about the New Zealand group then? Of course, we're going to be part of a pre-game show for the Iran game. We'll be involved in the Egypt game and the Belgium game as well. I mean, I think in a way for New Zealand they're tiered perfectly, right? Probably the most winnable game first and the least winnable game last, the way it's tiered, that draw.
0: Yeah, I think so. It's interesting, isn't it, that the Iran game? And I keep thinking about how do I really think about this game, because they're 20th in the world or thereabouts, right? So, which surprised me when I found out actually. So they must be doing something right. But with the turmoil going on in between them and the US and the war and all that kind of stuff and all the things that have happened with the players. You know, and the news this week that some of their medical or executive team can't get into the country and all that kind of stuff going on. I think this is a

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3: 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North Korea, rank outsiders against football royalty, Italy. 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
4: It is coming up to 10 o'clock. Plenty of texts coming through on 8833, the Signet Power Bank text machine. This one has come through from Warren in Wellington. He said, games will be based on defence. As New Zealand can testify, you don't progress on nil-alls. So I'm leaning towards France with a number of making something out of nothing goal scorers. That is from Warren. Yeah, I mean, France do have that ability, particularly with, the likes of Ryan Cherki, I think, is a great player. We also saw, the Bayern Munich, Elise from Bayern Munich the other day. They played Northern Ireland, France. Elise scored a hat-trick from number 10. There's him. Of course, you got Kylian Mbappe up front as well. That French team does have goals in it, so it'll be interesting to see how they go. They've got a reasonably tough group. They play Senegal first up, who, of course, famously beat them when they were defending champions in 2002. And Senegal this year have beaten England in a friendly, or might have been last year, beat England in a friendly in England as well. So the Senegalese are a decent side. So yeah, one to watch there. Thanks for your text. Warren, Mike the Ram saying, wasn't there a World Cup where Switzerland made it to the last 16 or quarterfinals without scoring? No, they didn't, because you got to score to get out of the group, basically. But they had the World Cup in South Africa. They actually didn't make it out of their group, but they opened the group by beating Spain 1-0. Then they drew nil all in their other game, and they lost 1-0 in their third game. So they ended up finishing third with one goal for, one goal against, and didn't make it out. But thanks for your text, Mike. There are teams that do progress in the knockout stages without scoring goals. That's happened before as well. Jason has said, hey, Rick, they had to change the opening game to the host. Even though very, very unlikely, the defending champion is no longer an automatic qualifier. I think it's been that way since 06. Yeah, you're right, they did change that. So the only automatic qualifiers nowadays are the hosts. It used to be that if you were defending champion, you automatically qualified as well. And he goes on to say, the Italians will be wanting former winners to automatically qualify, says Jason. Yeah, I don't mean if you've won it ever, you automatically qualify. I mean, if you won the last tournament, you automatically qualified. That's how it used to be, and is unfortunately no longer that way, particularly for the Italians, who have struggled, it's fair to say. Of course, they were defending champions in 2010, and they finished bottom of a group that included Paraguay, Slovakia, and New Zealand. Rory has texted through, as only Rory can, will Trump be at the South Africa versus Mexico game? And if South Africa get a free kick, can Mexico show Trump how to put up a wall? Thank you, Rory, for that insight, both political and football related. Keep your texts coming through on the Signet Power Bank text machine. 8833 is the number. In the next hour, I'm going to do the top five, I should say, of everything. The top five World Cup goals, well, my top five World Cup goals at least. You might have some other options as well that you can get through to us on the Signet Power Bank text machine, 8833. But of course, the man you all want to hear from is Deep Dive Golf's Dave Bolesky. He joins us in the next hour. Plus, we will have headlines. Stephen Hunt after 11 o'clock, and we head to Aussie for an Australian roundup with Pete Fairburn before midday as well. All that and more to come right here on Sport Nation.
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6: 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Yeah!

0: That just slipped in on the left side. No matter. She's a U.S. Women's Open champion. Riviera.
1: Darren Clark for par and a win here in Madison, Wisconsin. And it falls in, and Darren Clark has gone back to back this year with Ben Crane. They have won the American Family Insurance Championship.
2: There it is. The celebrations begin as Eugenio Chicara wins the Trans-Am Open and collects a second DP World Tour title.
1: There it is. JT Poston

0: and the management team is locked in. But when he was asked if he could guarantee the four remaining tournaments would be played as scheduled, he said, "What I can guarantee is a heck of a return if you invest in this business." So that doesn't sound like he's really endorsing it. We'll see what Dave Bieleski's got to say about that a little bit later on. We are also going to count down. It's our top five of everything, and we are going to do my top five World Cup goals. So we'll do that this hour. If you've got a goal you want to nominate, you can get it through to us on the Signet Power Bank. 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
1: Yes, what's trending this hour? I've got a couple of visitors in here. One Wurzel, good to see you, mate. Good to see you here. Hey, trending on Sport Nation this hour, New South Wales explain Olo Kuatu axing and bring in Nawanga Kitawase. Laurie Daly has made several bold selection decisions for Origin Game 2, including dropping Haumole Olo Kuatu and recalling Mitchell Moses as New South Wales look to clinch the series against Queensland while managing injury concerns and squad balance. Daly described the decision to drop Olo Kuatu as difficult, but said it was based on achieving the right balance within the squad and bench rotation. New South Wales wanted a bigger forward presence on the bench. Lucas was preferred despite having no previous

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7: Cam Roygaard with us live out of Wellington ahead of their semi-final this weekend against the Blues. Good to be able to catch up with you, Cam. Thanks for giving up your time. What does a day off on semi-final week look like for you?
8: Pretty similar to most weeks. Played a bit of golf this morning. Little Ryder Cup format. Played Clark today, actually, in a 1v1 match, which was good for the mindset.
7: I rate
8: but
7: that.
8: Yeah, no, it was a good day.
7: I rate that very highly. Is the Hurricanes Ryder Cup format competitive? How ruthless does that get?
8: It actually is. I think we've had like at least four ties, like between, you know, the whole group split in two, basically. So Team Mafaleo and Team Lomax, although Tyrell hasn't been there all year since he hurt his wrist, but he's still got the captain armband. But yeah, no, it's good fun.
7: Nice.
9: Cam, one thing I have observed this year is the Hurricanes, and you're a very good football team, but you look to be, I don't know how I'm going to ask this, like the culture seems to be on song at the Hurricanes. You seem to be incredibly well connected as a group. You appear to all like each other. Is that a fair assessment?
8: Yeah, definitely. I think it filters right from the top, you know, from the CEO all the way down to the coaches to obviously the players, and then, you know, all the way through to, you know, commercial. Everyone gets on really well. I guess it's the case that we've been together, majority of us, for a long period of time. Clarkie's been there for a while now. CJ Whopper are a lot more experienced, and everyone's just, you know, being able to be themselves, which, you know, you get the best out of each other in that environment. And yeah, plenty of banter and whatnot going on, but I guess that ability to flip the switch when we need to is something that we've actually been able to get right as well. So, yeah, definitely a fair assessment for sure.
7: Is there anyone in particular who really drives that, who perhaps took that at the start of the season and has driven that all the way through, or is it a big, you know, team effort? Does someone stand out in terms of that culture side of things?
8: I think Brad Shields is, he's the ultimate team man, but he drives a lot of the off-field stuff. You know, if we are going to do some, you know, whether it's, I don't know, team dinner or whatever that may look like, you know, he drives that sort of stuff. And I guess you do have to put a bit of time into it. Otherwise, it doesn't become important. But, you know, between that, there's obviously just people that are just idiots around training. Xavier Niemeyer, Tevita Mafalea for one. Although it must be a trend with the props, but absolute idiots who take the piss out of anyone, and it's pretty easy to take the piss out of as well. So that always helps, yeah.
7: I watched the little doco that they put out this morning or last night on YouTube, Calm Before the Chaos, or Calm in the Chaos, and you were featured in that. And a couple of things out of that that I noticed. One,

0: back, like I said earlier, and it was awesome to be at home, which was a new experience, you know, for a quarterfinal. And yeah, to feel the support and to actually just stick it to them, because yeah, like I said, it's been three games of hurt. And even when we were up by 50, we're still talking about it, like, let's just be ruthless here, let's keep going, like, remember that hurt. So yeah, it was good, it was satisfying, that's for sure.
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2: In year nine, a selected group of students, they get put into the Otago Boys High School, what was called there, the Gifted and Talented Program. 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I get put into the Gifted and Talented Program for God knows what reason. And to this day, I'm pretty sure the only man to ever be kicked out of the Gifted and Talented Program at Otago Boys High School.
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4: Cam Lash was here, mate. I was talking to your second 5'8", Geordie Barrett, the other day, and I've actually messaged him to see if I can ask you this question, but he hasn't replied in time, so I'll deal with the consequences if he's not happy with me asking you this. But he said to me he doesn't think in all his time in footy he's played with someone that feels and seems like they're playing a totally different game to everyone else when it comes to the way

0: it's probably more realistic, but I guess there is always that, you're always trying to one up, you know, the opposition and outplay them, but I guess it does start with your opposition number as well, so, yeah.
1: Did you win golf this morning?
0: Well, it was actually a tie after all that.
1: Yeah, that is brutal. That's probably the worst way to go, I think.
0: Especially against Clark. Like you say, I'd rather lose and be able to shake his hand and say, you beat me here and square, but now it's just like, oh, well, now what? We're going to play again next week, hopefully. Yeah.
2: Do rugby boys have cart golf, or do they walk the golf course?
0: Nah, cart golf, mate.
2: Yeah, yeah. Okay. I just wanted to get clarity on that.
0: Semi-final week, mate. It's not recovery if you're walking.
1: Golden. Mate, awesome of you to give up a quarter of an hour of your time. We do greatly appreciate it. I know you guys will be outstanding this week, but best of luck.
0: Awesome. Thank you very much.
3: Yeah, thanks, Cam. That was a good interview. I enjoyed that.
1: I really enjoyed that, too.
3: Yeah, good insight.
1: Good talker, good insight. Yep, fantastic. Good footy player, good talker. What can't the man do?
3: Yeah, nah, he's actually, I don't say this often, he's actually a joy to watch.
1: Oh,
3: you watch him play. You know, some players, when you guys watch a game of footy, I know we're watching the game and the team, but do you like zero in on a couple of players and see what their work rate is, or do you just watch the game?
1: I think it sometimes depends on the magnitude of the game. Mm. Like this weekend, I'll just watch the game.
3: Oh, okay.
1: But sometimes,
3: So I watch the open side.
2: Yeah.
3: I watch the halfback. And
1: you watch Eli Oden-Ryan.
3: Eli Oden-Ryan on the bench going, why is he not on the park? But I like to zero in on a few players when I watch the game of footy.
2: Yeah.
3: And just see their work rate.
2: Yeah.
3: Yeah.
2: No, I know he's saying, Mills, he's like, I'm big on the opening 10 minutes, seeing some key individuals, and I feel like you can tell a lot by what sort of mindset they're in. If they bite down on the mouth guard and look to have some real involvement early, they're in for a good... But just on Rugger, I can't believe his ratio of good decisions and good execution to bad decisions and bad execution at the moment. That's quite extraordinary.
3: That's why I wanted to ask him that question about instinct. Because, like, so for example, really good batters in cricket, they play on instinct. They just react to the ball. But then you see some batters who are out of form or they're just struggling, they're trying to do things and the ball's not in the right position or hit into certain areas or play against the spin. They're just thinking about it too much. But the best batters are the ones who just play on instinct. You see that in footy as well, where players are just making, they obviously subconsciously read the game really, really well, and they make those instincts, and he's on cue for that.
1: I think there'd be a lot of people who would particularly like Cam Roygar because he scores a lot of tries, and I know a lot of people have him in their same game multis and that sort of thing.
3: Mm.
1: He dots over
2: Fixes
1: quite
2: moments,
1: frequently.
2: So it's freakish.
3: Yep. He speaks very well, and that goes a long way as well.
1: Yeah. Very much so. 26 and a half after four, we'll take a quick break, come back to some of your texts, and later on this hour try and build a pyramid against Lashes as well. Millsy and Guy on Sport Nation, thanks to the team at Farmlands. For quality that never quits, Farmlands has got you.
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1: This is a Sport Nation Football World Cup moment.
2: Chaos on the World Cup stage. The French score a disputed goal. Kuwait walk off. A prince enters the pitch. A referee is confronted. And suddenly, football turns into theatre.

0: everything.
1: This is getting back to some of the personnel we discussed on Monday with our New Zealand batting lineup. Ben Stokes is a very good player.
0: Yeah.
1: Yes, he's out of form and he's been poor with the bat in recent times, but he offers another skill set with a ball. It's hard to get a too skilled player to that level. I'm not too sure who the other all-rounder is around England, but he is an all-time great. And he's a tough bugger. And he has buy-in from his team. He's a leader that will run through a brick wall and people would follow. He's that style of leader. So it's hard to, it's all well and good to say he's got to go, but you would need him in that team come Ashes and this time next summer.
2: Do you know what? And at the start of that, I was thinking to myself, you give him a week off because he's the captain, and if you chuck him in front of the media, that's all they're going to be talking about. But then if you give him the week off, he comes back the next week, and I've been in the media pack before, that is still what they're all going to be talking about. So I think to some extent it's probably better to rip the band-aid off and just play him, keep him as test captain. Look, in my mind, he hasn't really done a lot wrong. He's broken curfew. Yep, I understand that obviously they've been under the pump in terms of the supposed drinking culture and all that sort of stuff. The Ashes didn't go well, the video of Ben Duckett surfaced, whatever, but from all accounts, and that English media is ruthless, but they are all saying that he actually didn't do, or him or Gus Atkinson didn't really do anything. They were there having a few drinks. They were antagonised by some bloke from Saracens who then got out of control, and the English guys didn't even react at all. Security guard came in to make sure that they didn't get hit. He got hit, and that was that. So I'd be more inclined to say, let's just rip the band-aid off. You play, you go and score a century, and you put this whole thing to bed.
0: I think it's a very different set of circumstances if Stokes was the instigator.
2: Yes, very much so.
0: But he's not. So yep. As far as I'm concerned, we shoulder arms at it. And
3: none of us.
0: You just have to turn your mic on. Sorry, Kyle.
1: I didn't turn it off.
0: Oh, maybe that's a sign.
1: Okay. Now, none of us here have any understanding of their team culture, their team environment, and their team protocols. None of us do. We're all speculating. So, as far as the incident, yeah, I'm aware, Little Master, yeah, they did nothing wrong, those boys. A few rugby lads were there on the gas and were the instigators for sure. But, yeah, we just don't know the inner workings within that team environment and the expectations. None of us do.
4: Agenda 2.
0: Boys, Graham Lowe saying the Southern Orcas, which, by the way, is a horrific name for a rugby league side, saying that they can be ready as soon as 2028. Is that a pipe dream, considering if a second team is to be successful in New Zealand, you feel like they need to hit the ground running?
2: Yes. I am all for a second team from New Zealand in the NRL. I think it would do wonders for the game here. And I think it would be fantastic for the Warriors. I know Cameron George is obviously going to come out and say, well, we don't need it yet. Probably until they've won a premiership, he probably won't be overly keen for another New Zealand team to come along. But I actually think it would be great for the Warriors. I think there'd be that natural rivalry between teams. People would be talking even more about rugby league, even more than they do now. But to answer your question, yes, 2028 is a year and a half away.
0: A lot of players' futures already decided for 2028.
2: Exactly right. So, okay, they could probably put together a squad, but is it going to be a competitive squad if a lot of those players are already signed to X, Y, and Z place? When are the Papua New Guinea Chiefs supposedly in the comp? Is that 29?
0: 29, yeah.
2: So look at them. They're already up and about trying to get things sorted. They've already signed players for that first season.
0: Or 28,
2: season.
0: Sorry, PNG.
2: It is 28. Yeah. Okay, well, they've already signed players for that first season. The Perth Bears are already on the way to sorting out some of their team. And you're saying, or Graham Lowe's saying that, we can get things sorted in a year and a half when we don't really have much off the ground. I think it absolutely is a pipe dream. I would love to see a second team, but it's not happening by 2028.
1: Yeah, I'd like to see it, especially the derby aspect and what have you. I think would be great for the game, but I'm not convinced down there they'll have the following. And I'm going to be, well, texts are going to text in. I'm just not convinced, Lash.
0: Particularly if they don't win matches.
1: They won't be winning. Like, look how long it's taken for the Warriors to be in this position. And you're not going to get the best players straight up. And you've got to build depth and what have you.

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7: Nineteen and a half after five, Millsy and Guy on Sport Nation. Time to look ahead to Origin next week. And Britton Neatcourter is with us. He will start for the Queensland Maroons in game two. Britton, thank you very much for joining us and giving up your time. For a long time, this Origin type of opportunity wasn't even a possibility for you. Obviously, the eligibility side of thing has changed, so you are getting your shot. What's it like pulling on that Maroons jersey, mate?
8: Yeah, like you said, I didn't think this would ever be a possibility. It's just good to be in camp with the boys again. First camp coming in, I was nervous. It was like starting school again. Sort of didn't really know anyone in that, but yeah, the boys have been all welcoming and just been learning a lot. Obviously, the players that are in the team, the caliber of players, and also the staff, just watching them grow up as well, just learning a lot from them.
9: Yeah, so talk us through camp. What happens in the first few days?
8: The first few days?
9: Yeah.
8: Yeah, it's a bit full on. Obviously, you got to do some media stuff, photos and all that type of stuff. And then, yeah, we sit down and obviously a few new boys like me, we just have a feed in that and kind of connect. So, yeah, that's the first few days.
7: You talked about it being like your first day at school. Who was perhaps the friend or the person that you sat alongside for a bit and got to know and became quite close with in that Origin camp?
8: Yeah, I've had a couple Maldives games with Jojo Fafita. He was new into the camp as well. So, sort of connected there with him, and also Cape C. He was at Sharks when I was first coming through. So, but yeah, like I said, all the boys were all welcoming, easy to chat to in that day. It's kind of cruisy, so wasn't too bad.
9: Look, so post game one, initially I'm sure there would have been a lot of emotion with, you know, being up so much in that game, then having that at the last hurdle to fall short. Now you've had a good 10 days or so just to digest it. What have you taken from game one?
8: Yeah, obviously it was a hard pill to swallow, that game. But Billy's just been saying can't change that result now. We pick ourselves up and we go again. And that's what we're focusing on. We went through the game and all the sort of moments that we could have done better. And obviously for myself, just for me too, looking at the game, just like sitting on it those last couple of days after

0: you can be involved in these types of NRL games?
1: This is my free that those things, so I can't really talk on it too much, but I'll obviously be keen to be able to play back home and all that type of stuff, of course.
0: Good stuff. All right, mate, we'll go give those Blues a bit of a shake next week, mate. We greatly appreciate you jumping on, and yeah, best of luck for Origin too.
1: Yeah, thank you for that. Thanks for having me.
2: Yeah, thanks, Brent. 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

0: and it will be an ongoing concern, not for this tournament, but I would think for the next cycle too. We can't rely on Chris Wood, who's, what, a goal every two games in his absolutely outstanding career for the All Whites. What an incredible contributor he has been. Hard to fathom. He's going back to a World Cup 16 years on,
1: yeah,
0: and what he's done in that time at the club level. But absolutely no doubt. So chances are going to be few and far between. New Zealand has to be ruthless. Has to be ruthless. It hasn't really been in their DNA a lot against higher-ranked opponents. So it would be just nice if someone banged one in from 25 yards.
1: Gave it a Rafi Gregorio against Colombia, right?
0: Yes. Can't we just have one of those moments?
1: Oh.
0: Yeah, where you can stick your XG up your backside, Rick.
1: I did see somebody write a column about the last time the World Cup was in the US and that famous penalty that was taken by Diana Ross that went absolutely nowhere, and they said that's where XG was born.
0: Yeah, that really was that was the World Cup of missed penalties.
1: Yeah.
0: The divine ponytail, the man who died standing, finishes it after Diana. I've got to do an inauspicious start.
1: Very inauspicious indeed. Yeah, well said. So, yeah, lots to talk about, lots to get into. We're going to do more of that here on Studs Up. We've got so much to get to, including everybody's favourite part of the show, Lockie's Stat Attack. That's next here on Studs Up.
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0: like of being able to pull on someone like that, but it's going to leave them short. I mean, this is the same guy. Laurie Daly he can pick who he wants, right? That's his job, is to get the team he wants that he thinks. He doesn't need to justify it necessarily because it's his call. He's 1-0 up. Mm. But the public reasoning you give needs to have a little bit of semblance of not a bucket with holes in it. Like Jackson Ford not being picked. Oh, you know, we need someone who can play on the edge. And the entire rugby league community, including my 13-year-old son, goes, he spent most of his career on the edge. What's he talking about? That's not something you should be saying about a State of Origin coach.
1: Mm.
0: What's he talking about?
1: No, I'm glad we've had this chance to get that out of your system today. It makes me feel good. It feels like public service radio, this.
2: Some would say that New South Wales are 1-0 down.
0: Mm. Well, if Queensland lose it from here, it's a disgrace to the Maroons jersey.
1: Oh, they here we go. What?
0: I've just told you that New South Wales are a mess.
1: Okay.
0: I've just told you New South Wales are a mess.
1: New South Wales are 1-0 up and a mess.
0: Keep yourself with 13 players on the field and they should

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0: access to things that haven't been the norm,
1: yes,
0: that you don't really see.
1: Yes.
0: And it's a real in-depth, inside personal look into the operations of players, you know, behind the scenes, well, that you just don't see. And so this probably goes back to New Zealand rugby. You know, I was a part of that documentary with Amazon. And
1: yes.
0: Well, and there was a lot of pushback.
1: Yeah, I know there was.
0: There wasn't a lot of access. Like, there was a lot of, no, they're coming in. What are we going to show them? What are we going to... There was a documentary that was being created for the Crusaders, and there was a lot of pushback on that. And then that fell over and flopped. So I think there needs to be a conversation of, like, if we're going to do this, we've got to go all in.
1: 100%.
0: We're going to open up our doors, and we're going to bring people in to be a part of this. Otherwise, we're just going to be looked at as being...
1: Yes.
0: Too cool for the crew, you know.
1: Well, it's money for me. Look, and this is not a criticism, but it's a strange double standard, because I know at the time the management in 2017 were very sceptical and very wary of that crew being around the team during that Lions series in particular. And saying we don't want to give away the team's secrets, we don't want to you know, remove the mystique of this team. There are a lot of things in here that are ours and ours alone. But then, how does the long term manager then release a book? All about the All Blacks culture. You know, like, you can't, and that's not a criticism. Gilbert Anaka can do what he likes, but he was part of the management team at that time and would have been part of the decision making to say we don't want to peel back the curtain here. But then how do you go and make bank making your own book on it?
0: The
1: sport now, I think, is at a genuine crossroads, and what NZR Plus and its demise has proved is that the game still hasn't quite found its audience, because it still hasn't quite found its message. That's here I'm speaking about. But I would love your thoughts if you've been engaged with NZR Plus content, and I've perused it and seen it. But yeah, I think the sport's desperate for that connection, and we've talked about this a lot.
0: Connection, Suma.
1: Yeah, connection requires access. And
0: bring them in.
1: Yeah.
0: Bring them in.
1: Correct.
0: Allow them in behind the closed doors, because you could just see what it's done with other organisation, other sports. It's so amazing. I love Formula One now, because I watched Drive to Survive, because it was in depth. You were right in amongst it. You felt like you knew the drivers, you knew the big personalities, you knew more about them than you knew in the past. And I can only see it being a good thing for rugby union to open the doors up. Let them in.
1: Be fantastic. 6:41. 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We have our Super Rugby preview coming up, thanks to Metalcraft Roofing. 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

0: It's a game plan to me that is asking too much of the
1: team. Drains them.
0: It drains them. And then when you don't profit from all of that hard work, and you think to yourself, oh, I've got to go back and do it all over again, it's tough mentally to stay in the zone for that team. And that is my biggest concern. If they try that against the Canes, things don't go to plan, an offload doesn't go to hand, an intercept here, a turnover there, and you suddenly find yourself five down at the other end, it's asking a lot. But I do would say this as a form of bouquet to the Blues. They have had moments this season, and I don't think, and Greg Feek mentioned this a couple of weeks ago with us, and I know that's a feeling in the camp at the Blues at the moment, that they just have not put an 80-minute performance together. Have they got one in them?
2: Every team has an opportunity to go out there and flip the script, Sumo, like. But it's hard for me to see it. What I want to see from the Blues is they're very good in the forwards, and you've touched on it. Like, they love to play an upfront game, get their big men into it, start hitting rucks and getting opportunities to find some little corridors to get behind the game line. But what I want to see from them is that interaction between the forwards and the backs, and how do the backs coming into it is changing the point of attack, where they attack. You can't just allow your forwards to go around the corner and try and look for something. There might be an opportunity for a back to stand up, step up. And AJ Lamb in the midfield, like, he is a big runner.
0: For sure.
2: To change the point of attack. And that'll allow them to create opportunity and put this Hurricane side under immense pressure. And I think that's probably something that they'll look to try and do.
0: They've got to get the ball to AJ Lamb, and they've got to put pressure defensively on Billy Proctor's weak shoulder.
2: They do.
0: If AJ Lamb gets opportunities, he needs to take advantage, because he'll make the gain line.
2: Yes, definitely. And have some creativity with it too, Sumo. Like, with AJ Lamb, they know it's coming. So have AJ Lamb come in short, have your wingers working extremely hard out the back, have players coming off the winger out the back coming short. Like, just change those points of attack to put this Hurricane side under different pressure that they've probably felt throughout the year. Look, no one backs them. No one believes that the Blues can get it done. So if that was me inside that camp, I'd be saying, okay, boys, no one respects us. No one thinks we're going to do it. So that would lift them and inspire them to go and throw the game plan out the door and say, look, we're going to go out there and give it our best shot. Show them something they haven't seen. Teams are probably predicting this Blues side to go and do what I've just spoken about. Go around the door, go around the corner and just try and beat the side up. Well, bring something different.
0: Well, they also play far too much footy inside their own half. And I think one of the biggest issues for the team this year has been their lack of a genuine exit kicking game. It just hasn't been good from them this season. I'll give you a prime example. 67% of possession in the match against the Crusaders was spent inside the Blues' own half.
2: Struggled.
0: Two-thirds of the game inside your own half. That is hard to win games of footy from there. And it was a very similar stat for the Brumbies against the Canes, actually. If you are going to play that one-up, hit-em-up game, you've got to be playing it in the right areas of the park. So their kicking game for me, Stephen Pettifetta is going to be under the spotlight here for me. Big time. This is a big-time game for Stephen Pettifetta, who I don't think has kicked on as well as he wanted to this season.
2: No.
0: It certainly hasn't been on the improve.
2: Well, they need to kick well, Sumo, because Fehe Fainga-Nofo is back.
0: Oh, yeah.
2: Imagine
0: being able to bench Kenny Naholo and not lose anything.
2: I was just going to say, you know what's been crazy? I haven't even thought about him, because the player that has come in, it's just normality resumes.
0: Right.
2: Hasn't changed one bit for the Hurricanes. They're absolutely flying. So a big one for him. And Peter Larkai brings up his 50th match this weekend. Do I give the Blues a chance? Yes, I do. But I think the Hurricanes will win this and probably win this comfortably.
0: Okay. I think you'll find a lot of agreement out there. The big game for me, this is a tough one to call. I think the Chiefs win this. Okay, so I'm going to get that out of the blocks. I think the Chiefs win at home. I think they're due. I think they'll be motivated. And this Canterbury side, this Crusaders side, remember they've been under the roof. They're coming up to FMG. No roof there. It's just the Waikato mist. That's what they're playing. And I know what you're going to say.
2: Their DNA is to win ugly. Do the ugly things over and over again and don't get bored of it.
0: I am looking forward to Haveli v. Tupaia.
2: Yes, baby.
0: That's box office for me. It's going to be a hell of a matchup. Isaac Hutchinson and Johnny McNichol, the two fullbacks, I think they will be key as well. And the, you know, those, that front row battle, that scrum battle is going to be big for the Crusaders. There's been times this season where the Chiefs scrum has been under pressure. They have to make that count. Brewis, Taylor and Newell on the front row for the Crusaders. And Jamie Hannah's been going great guns too, by the way.
2: Well, a lot of talk about higher honours for Jamie.
0: Well, and he's up against Josh Lord. And that's another And that's another player who, you know, has been in that All Black setup now for a number of years. Tupou Vaa'i and Antonio Chalfoun as well, the locks. Parker's moved back to number eight with no Satiti there, which means Finau's on the blind side and Luke Jacobson on the open against Faianga Nuku and Ethan Blackadder, who topped the tackle count last week for the Crusaders. I think he made 24 tackles last week. So there's no lack of work rate. I think it's just going to be absolute punch fest this game.
2: It'll be brutal. I cannot wait. Do you know the biggest selection of all, Sumo? Angus Gardner, referee. Now, there was a lot of talk that Ben O'Keefe could be officiating this weekend. And look,
0: well, he is.
2: Just remember,
0: he's just doing the other game.
2: I know, he's doing the other game, but this game, and if we all remember to a couple of years ago what went on in that final, I think Chiefs fans were due one. But Angus Gardner, he refs fair. He loves to let the game flow. His communication is on point.
0: It's
2: got pure clarity, and he's going to allow this game to open up and play. So I am really looking forward to it and looking forward to seeing Leroy Carter. Haven't seen him for a while, making his impact off the bench.
0: Yeah, it's a solid bench with Jacob as well, covering from D-Mac. I think the Chiefs get up here, but I'm prepared to have that debate. I think you're picking the Crusaders.
2: Well, it feels like a Friday, so just the tips today.
0: It feels like a Friday.
2: Well, I'm back in sync now because last week I've worked 5 days straight now, so I'm back in sync.
0: Okay. Well, hey, you get to go and make a cuppa then. Well, not like you would, because Daisy always makes those for you too. See you at 7.
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14: I don't know about you, but when I wake up in the morning, the first thing I do is empty the dishwasher, take out the rubbish, and do the washing. Now, Jamie McIntosh is on the line. Wop, good morning to you. Sorry we're a bit late to you, buddy, but you've been able to roll out a pretty handy team this weekend, mate. Must feel good to have that kind of squad out there.
15: Yeah, it's good to have some consistency through it. No, it's an exciting week. I mean, we're really proud of that performance last week in Wellington. Yeah, as everyone talked around, the conditions sort of packed it in a little bit on us, and the boys executed some pretty impressive stuff. But yeah, we just went back to ground zero on Monday, and as we said, lucky enough, we got through that game with not too many injuries. And Devon Flanders is pretty close to coming back this week as well, but to get Fihi back in the team and a couple of little things is, the team's in a good spot. It's going to be a big game.

0: flat rugby moments to avoid this season. The Turnstile.
1: Mate meets mate at the stadium. The tickets are on the mobile. Lining up to scan through. Oh no! His phone's flat. He can't access the tickets. What a disaster!
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8: Group E shapes up as a captivating tactical arena where a European powerhouse undergoing a structural rebirth faces a historic Caribbean fairy tale, the reigning kings of Africa, and a South American defensive wall. Heavy favourites Germany arrive determined to banish recent tournament ghosts under the tactical mastery of Julian Nagelsmann. Moving away from rigid possession to a high-octane press, the Mannschaft leans on the terrifyingly creative midfield engine of Florian Wirtz and Jamal Musiala, while Antonio Rudiger anchors a rugged back line. They face a highly imposing physical challenge from Ecuador, who navigated the brutal South American qualification gauntlet with ease. Driven by Chelsea's tireless midfield powerhouse Moises Caicedo and PSG's centre-back William Pacho, La Tricolor excels defensively, conceding a stunning 5 goals in 18 matches during South American qualification. The Cote d'Ivoire bring their own blend of elite power and technical skill as they return to the World Cup for the first time since 2014. Anchored by defensive pillar Evan Ndika and midfield engine Frank Hesse, the Elephants comfortably absorb pressure before unleashing the electric pace up front, which includes teenage sensation Yann Diamande. Rounding out the group is tournament debutante Curaçao, the ultimate underdog fairy tale. Operating with zero pressure, the tiny Caribbean nation will rely on the veteran leadership of captain Leandro Bacuna and goalkeeper Eloy Room's shots stopping ability in the hope of orchestrating an historic upset. Expect Germany's fluid attacking machine to be severely tested by the relentless, organised physical structures of both Ecuador and the Cote d'Ivoire. The Germans head the early market at $1.30 and Ecuador favourite to finish second, Cote d'Ivoire at $8.50, $67 for Curaçao.
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9: Yeah, it's tasty stuff, isn't it? And Ecuador, your mob is Edag from the Sport Nation Football World Cup.
10: No, don't bring sweepstakes. That absolute joke up again.
9: 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Ivory Coast is $8, and Curaçao is $201.
10: Curaçao.
9: $201.
10: Wow, fair enough. Hey, before you get to the headlines, Sammy, we're doing the breakfast today. Athletes you think could play another professional sport. Prime RTS NFL wide receiver or running back. That's from Sam. Sir. Josh says, it's not about me, lads. It's about the other listeners. Cody Taylor would be a gun professional darts player. Both Tom Walsh and Jack O'Gill look good anchoring the Blues scrum, says Cameron. Geordie Barrett.

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0: This is a Sport Nation Football World Cup moment. The last minute, the last chance. Ghana heading for the World Cup semi-finals until Suarez decides otherwise. Handballs it off the line. Red card, Suarez gone. Then the penalty, missed.
5: Oh, and he's missed!
0: Uruguay survives and win on penalties, and Suarez is the last man smiling. That was a Sport Nation Football World Cup moment.
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0: is 7:47 here on Sport Nation. 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Don't forget our World Cup Punters Club. Tomorrow, we're going to announce 10 lucky winners. All you have to do is text FWC to 8833 with your TAB account number and you go in the draw. You won't need to worry about that, though, because Halter presents the 2026 pre-season and it all kicks off on Tuesday at Forsyth Bar Stadium where the old gold's rolling down the highway and looking to take the log of wood off Otago. And Luke Herdon's going to have something to say about that. Spook, good morning to you.
1: Good morning. How are you guys going?
0: Mate, we're good, thanks. Reigning Lahore Cup champions, heading down the highway. You'd be stopping at the Golden Fleece, wouldn't you, on the way back home?
1: Definitely booking that one in. There might be a few stops on the way back home.
0: Yes, I think so. Hey, mate, exciting, isn't it? I know you're such a proud Wee Union there, and great to have the first challenge of the season, a Tuesday night. Get into it. How's the preparation been?
1: Preparation's been good, actually. It's been a really good sort of launching pad for us in terms of the Heartland later on in the year. Players are definitely ahead of where we were last year. But in terms of this game and this one-off game, we're just looking at it as a hit-and-run mission. And who knows what can happen with the Ranfurly Shield and both teams sort of coming together for the first time. I was happy with our start of the week, so we're just going to keep building.
2: My favourite Heartland player of all time, Lukey Spook.
0: There's
2: a reason for this. Hawke's Bay, North Otago, early days of young Dag, and I've seen this mammoth fullback just bulldozing players. I was like, who is this guy? So I got great memories of you, Lukey. I just had to clarify that. I had a

0: On the theme of death, participation down in the North Otago region, clubs, are they thriving? Is it a good time? Have you got availability to selections, like the personnel that are available, Lukey?
1: Yeah, the competition is great. The numbers, the whole vibe in Oamaru is just continuing the momentum built from last year. And that goes back to the union, Cine, running a great show with the people in behind here. Right from, the young girls at intermediate age and school level all the way through the club rugby. Certainly we're not reaching out to try and find players from anywhere. We've got the depth in Oamaru. The squad's been good. We think we've got the best players in town participating in this game this Tuesday coming.
2: Can't wish you any more success, Spook. We go well. Keep a lid on Walshy's emotions this week, won't you? And look, it's going to be a great occasion. Hopefully the Hordes get in the cars and the utes and in the buses and get down to Forsyth Bar from Oamaru and have a great night out, mate.
1: Thank you. It'll be a great show. And we know there's going to be one or two bus loads anyway coming down. And we're going to give it our best shot. So, it'll be a good watch on Tuesday anyway.
2: Love it, mate. Dream big. Awesome. Luke Hurdon, our coach of North Otago, joining us as they prepare to take on Otago for the Ranfurly Shield on Tuesday. We are going to prepare to take a very short break. After 8 o'clock, we will continue. Your thoughts are welcome, 8833. Get your TRB account numbers into us on 8833 as well if you want to be in that punters club, because we're drawing that out tomorrow. Just the tips coming up after 8 as well. Jeez, I need to claim some back here.
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It is 8 o'clock here on Sport Nation. You're with Scotty and Iz. Sam and Robbie running the cutter today. 8833 is how you get in touch. Agree with Sumo Reed, 2017, being the Crusaders' best win of the era. Had been

0: vault for some reason. You've established yourself as a pole vaulter. What else have you claimed you could do on this show?
1: Darts, surfing.
0: Surfing.
1: Well, cricket, we all know. It's self-explanatory. Broke Fleming's toe, bowled Brad Hodge out. Gilchrist put me over the boundary a couple of times. Brett Lee said of... Yeah, there's a list there. So a lot of these multiple sports. Skateboarding, I'd probably have a good crack at that. I used to do a bit of that back in the day.
0: Hey, I've got a genuine question for you. Not even tongue-in-cheek. If you... Because you would have had a chance to... further your cricket, do you think you could have gone all the way as a cricketer if you had not had your sliding doors moment and committed to rugby union? Do you think you could have reached international level in cricket? That's a genuine question.
1: It's hard to
0: would have pushed yourself.
1: I think I could have gone all the way and probably could have been living in Kane's house instead of in this one.
0: Yeah, I know, but, you know, God, he's got to pay at least 17 security guards to roam the perimeter of his beachfront property.
1: I genuinely do. Yeah. I think so, yeah.
0: Yeah, that's amazing.
1: I loved my cricket. I absolutely enjoyed playing it, so, yeah.
0: I would have backed you. I don't know how you'd go at artistic gymnastics.
1: No.
0: No? Well, the good news for you we've got someone who's pretty good at it, and that's Catherine McGregor, and she's coming up right after this.
2: Millsy and Guy.
3: 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Between now and the end of the comp. They just win. I honestly think they could put 30, like, win by 30 or more against the Blues this weekend.
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11: It's 18 here on Sport Nation. You with Scotty and Izzy, and the names keep coming as we prepare for the Glasgow Commonwealth Games. And listed among our competitors and representing New Zealand in artistic gymnastics is Courtney McGregor, who joins us on the line. Courtney, good morning.
12: Morning. Thanks for having me.
11: It's a great pleasure to have you on the show. Congratulations. How excited are you about turning up representing your country at the Games?
12: Oh, it's super exciting. It's amazing to have a big team for gymnastics. We've got a group of 7 going over, so it's great for the sport.
13: I love high achievers, and you're one of them. You're doing this while studying medicine. Can you tell me a day in the life of Courtney McGregor trying to compete and get better for the games whilst trying to handle that?
12: Yeah, it's a bit of a balancing act, but I'm a gymnast, so my balance is all right. I think I've just always had to balance the academics and the gymnastics. I think, like, none of the athletes going are full-time gymnasts. We all have something else going on because we have, like, no funding for our sport. So, growing up, always balanced the two, and then, you know, now sort of to a little bit more of an extreme. But yeah, I'm in the hospital now. I'm at the end of my medical school journey, so I'm on placement during the day, and then I'll go train in the evenings after that till about 8:30 at night.
11: What does the training look like for you as a gymnast?
12: We do a lot of strength. We do a lot of our sort of skills-based training on all of the different events. We have to be pretty flexible, strong, and we also have to generate and, like, be able to tolerate extreme forces, like up to 18 times your body weight. And so you got to be pretty strong, and you also got to have some good skills to put in your routines too.
13: Courtney, tell us about your journey with gymnastics. I know you're Glasgow, and then you've had that injury, you've gone to Rio, and now you've been recalled to go back to Glasgow. Like, you had 5 years away from the sport as well, correct me if I'm wrong. So what

0: you hoping to achieve and get out of it?
1: I really just want to go over there and enjoy the experience. I've had quite a few international comps already this year in the lead up trying to qualify, and just found that if I just go out there and try to enjoy the experience, embrace it all, I tend to do my best then. So I've had some awesome results earlier in the year and picked up a medal at one of our sort of like World Cup competitions overseas, which was really cool. So hoping to just sort of emulate that success again. I've got some upgrades and getting kind of more comfortable with the more difficult vaults now. So I'm excited to begin.
2: We're excited to see you in action. Thanks so much for joining us this morning, Courtney. Congratulations on your selection, and also best of luck as you and the team head north to Glasgow and a team of seven representing New Zealand in the gymnastics there at the Commonwealth Games. Thanks so much, mate.
1: Thanks, guys. Thank you.
2: Appreciate it. It is coming up to 8:24 here on Sport Nation. You're with Scotty Niz. It is going to be Rick and Chappie in. Jeff Wilson says, Kevin, they reckon he could have played basketball for New Zealand as well. Yeah, he was a bit of a baller. He played for Otago Nuggets, of course, and was a dual international with both cricket and rugby. Special athlete, Jeff Wilson.
3: Yeah.
2: Prime Goldie was unreal. Unreal. Yeah. So thanks for the text message,
3: cricket.
2: Kev. Yep.
3: Made his debut. Remember the game? Anyway, yeah, it was good. Mm. He's a good man, is old Goldie. I really enjoy him. Mm. He's a good golfer too. So one of those athletes that can do it all.
2: Hey, those guys. Yeah. Didn't he ride any trotters for a while as well? I've met Hamish, says Pete, when I was dating his flatty back in the day. He was a good sucker for MTV. He was a sucker for MTV and a good laugh. He's got a good sense of humour. Yeah, he does actually, through the intensity. A very smart fella too, Hamish, as is his wife, Lizzie, who's, I think, an orthopaedic surgeon these days, but yeah, special family. It is coming up to 8:25. We're going to take a short break. There's still more to come on this show, would you believe it, after everything we've been through already today. But because it's Izzy's last day of the week, we like to pack it in. We like to pack it in tight, fill the Sammy to the edge. We're going to talk to Rick and Chappie very shortly about what's coming up on their show. We've got some sports news headlines just around the corner as well, and then Robbie's going to put us through our paces on another sparkling edition of Just the Tips.
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6: You are with Sport Nation. It's 8:29. Hope your Thursday is going well. But if you live by the Israel Dag calendar, happy Friday. But for the rest of us, it's a lovely Thursday. And it's time to get some sports news headlines. Thanks to Night and Day.
7: I love the Dagger calendar, by the way.
6: 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I mean, it just saves so much money on paper. So many fewer days in it, you know. 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
1: Well written, the jewel in the Guineas crown. 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
10: 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Just for a second, just to see how it feels.

0: Let us shambles.
1: Here. Come on. Come on. Dagger.
0: Don't. Woo. Don't. Don't.
1: Let's go.
0: Don't sing. Don't. Don't sing. I'll tell you what, when I'm leading this competition, you can sing. There you go. A sad, sad song. I won't be singing. Because I win with humility and grace.
2: You've never led in your life. I don't know where you are. You won last year, and I'll commend you on that.
3: Mm. You're down by six. Currently.
0: Oh, that's nothing.
3: Yeah.
0: That's nothing. I could eat that up this week.
3: Well, we got a fair bit. You got more than six. More than six opportunities.
0: Okay, well,
1: let's do it.
0: We might as well get into it then.
1: Iran.
3: No. Chiefs Crusaders.
0: Chiefs.
1: Crusaders.
3: Yeah. Cool. Crusaders Blues.
0: Sorry? Crusaders Blues.
3: No.
0: Is that the final?
3: Hurricanes Blues.
0: Hurricanes.
1: Hurricanes.
3: What do you reckon?
1: 15. Oh. I'll take the unders. 14.
3: Under 14. Okay.
0: Okay.
3: Super Rugby Opiki starts this weekend.
0: You wouldn't know it.
3: Yeah. Blues.
0: Great marketing.
3: Blues taking on the Poa.
1: Blues.
0: Yeah, Blues for me.
1: Three.
0: Good luck,
1: two,
0: Hayden Triggs,
1: one.
0: By the way, coaching the Poa this year.
1: Yeah. 16.
0: Oh, I'll take the unders on that.
3: Okay. Matatu Manawa.
0: Oh, what a game this is.
3: Yeah.
0: What a game.
1: Matatu.
0: I'll take the Manawa.
3: Mm. To the NRL.
0: Mm.
3: Rabbitohs Bronx. As you'll be watching tonight.
1: Oh, watch that game.
0: I'm going to take the Rabbits as well. Izzy, give us a number.
1: 3, 2, 1, 12.
0: Take the unders.
3: Cool. Dolphins Roosters.
0: I'm going to take the Dolphins too, and I'll give you a number, Israel. Ooh. 10.
1: Go on then. Overs.
3: Hmm. Warriors Sharks.
0: Was. Go on. Say it. Say it.
1: Warriors. Ooh. Up the Waz.
0: Give us the number.
1: I'll go Waz. I'll go 8.
0: Ooh. I'll take unders on that.
3: Unders on that.
0: Mm.
3: Okay. Eels Raiders.
0: Why are you drawing breath, Samuel Ackerman? Do you think that's an overs? Do you think the Warriors beat the Sharks by more than 8?
4: Yep.
0: Okay. Good. Sorry.
3: Cool.
0: Robbie, as you were.
3: Eels Raiders.
0: Oh, terrible game to pick this.
3: Terrible game.
0: Mm. Terrible game to pick. And a horrid rivalry. Oh, I think the Raiders have got to do something here, so I'm just going to pick the Raiders.
1: Yeah, I'll take the Raiders too.
0: Well,
3: Raiders by two.
0: I'll give you the number 6.
1: I'll take...

0: Was it Broncos or Cowboys? Or am I a week ahead of myself?
1: Yep.
0: Okay,
2: Titans
0: cool.
2: beat the Broncos Thank and the you. Panthers smashed the Tigers.
0: It was the Broncos. I'm going to take the Titans.
2: Tigers. Okay. I don't know why. I don't know how.
0: But they've got to get a bounce back after.

0: Sorry.
1: Lawson. Well, no, you're not having that because I want that too. But I'm going to. Okay, Lawson top eight.
0: Oh.
1: So nice. That gives you two. That gives you two positions. You can get ninth or tenth.
0: Do you want nine plus, Izzy?
2: Yep.
0: All right.
2: Jeez, I got bullied into that.
1: Yeah, you did. Yeah.
3: Bamboozled.
0: There
3: I love
0: you go.
3: It. Just a bit of Thursday bamboozling.
1: Is that it? Is that it? Is it over?
0: Unless you want AFL.
1: No, I do not.
2: Nah,
1: well,
2: then yes.
1: I will have AFL and just the tips when you learn the nicknames of all the teams.
0: Yeah, that's not going to happen.
1: Yep.
2: Oh, thanks, Lance. It's been a great week.
1: Has it?
2: Appreciate
1: Has
2: it, all your help. And I just appreciate everything that you've both done. And Sumo, you've done plenty as well. So, yeah, just like to thank all the listeners. Thanks, everyone that's tuned in throughout the entire week. That's me.
1: You know what, appreciate mate, you're, not leaving, you're not leaving the show. It's just your last one of the week. What has got into you? You've got Israel Thursday-itis. That's what's got into you. That's what's got into you. Now, Israel, you're on a mission tonight. Can you just briefly tell us where you'll be this evening? Are you helping?
2: I'm heading down to Queenstown for the night. So,
1: and you're going to be helping someone
2: I'll
1: out,
2: be
1: aren't
2: at
1: you?
2: The Arrowtown Rugby Club tonight, just doing a little sausage sizzle and with the one team. And I think there'll be plenty of kids here as well. So I'll be down at Arrowtown.
1: Beautiful, mate. Well, you have fun. It's always a great pleasure to have your company with us on the show, team. Thanks so much. Sammy and I and Robbie will join you tomorrow. Is Maya turning up to work tomorrow? We don't know. Be a shame if she doesn't. Everyone loves Maya. We get texts every day.
2: She's gone.
1: Texts all the time about Maya. It's been a great day, team, and we love you lots. So be safe, be kind, and we'll catch up with you tomorrow.
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0: So Toronto on the right foot to try and curl one in. Swinging high as well. The touch is offside. He is offside. There was a touch, I think, by Dos Santos. And when Vela took it, a defender on the line, but the goalkeeper was ahead of him. So despite the complaints, it will not stand. Mudesa turning it through. It's on here now. The goalkeeper's beaten. And South Africa have their first goal. Sipiwe Shabalala. On the day he wins his 50th cap, has given South Africa a glorious moment. A decent ball in with three waiting. Surely it has to be. And it is. The equaliser from Marquez. South African hearts are broken. So into the final minute plus stoppage time, but here's an opportunity again from Mopela. Oh, he's hit the post. What a finish that would have been. Cadlego and Pela's pace again, causing problems. The whole nation held its breath and exhaled in disappointment.
1: Kia ora, good morning and welcome into your Thursday here on Sport Nation Mornings with Rick and Chappie. And well, it's been a little while since I've seen you, Chappie. Actually, you've been holed up crook after filling in for TJ on Monday, and now you're back on deck.
2: Well, it's a bumper, first of all, to my dear brother. It's a bumper 5 weeks with the World Cup, and then we've got Commonwealth games after that. So I just wanted to get myself 100%.
1: Fair enough.
2: Definitely not 100%, but no one cares about that, so we play on.
1: Yeah, we play on. We do play on, and man, we've got a big show for you today, a full show. We're going to talk to a man by the name of Gus Hulley out of the UK, who has managed to procure a beer from all 48 countries that are competing at the World Cup. And when they get knocked out, he's going to drink and review that beer, Chappie.
2: Tough task.
1: Well, especially, like, you know, you think Iraq, Iran, Jordan, places like that that might not drink.
2: Oh, I meant tough task having to drink them all.
1: Oh, well, there is that too, yes. But so we'll talk to him about that and where he got the idea from and which New Zealand beer he is going to go with.
2: It's controversial. Like, he's already posted this on social media.
1: Yeah.
2: He's gone with this Garage Project, which is delicious.
1: Yes.
2: If they want to send some product, they're more than welcome to. a Garage Project pickle beer.
1: Yes.
2: Pickle beer. Of all the beers you could have chosen in the great land of Aotearoa in New Zealand, he went with a pickle beer. So, 8833.
1: Yes.
2: What should he have chosen?
1: Yeah, which beer would you choose to represent New Zealand on the world stage? If you could choose just one to represent us, which beer would it be? Let us know. 8833. That is the Signet Power Bank text machine. This hour, we're also going to head to South Africa because our brethren over there get to open the World Cup against Mexico tomorrow morning at 7 o'clock. So we'll get a take from them on just how competitive their team will be. Are they a smoky? After 10 o'clock, we're going to talk some rugby. Lalakai Fouketi out of the Chiefs is going to join us ahead of their semi-final against the Crusaders. We'll also talk a bit more World Cup with the countdown on to the cup after

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5: One flick, one reaction, one moment of petulant madness. England's David Beckham walks down the tunnel in disbelief.
6: Time for Beckham. Oh, it's red!

0: approaching half time in their game as well.
1: $2.15 South Africa to qualify from the group. So that just gives you first, second, or third.
0: I like that.
1: Yeah.
0: That's good coverage.
1: Okay. A couple of texts through. We were talking about beer earlier because we had Gus Hulley on, who has got a beer from each of the 48 countries at this World Cup. And which beer would you like New Zealand to represent New Zealand on the world stage after he went with a Garage Project Pickle Sour? Wired up, well, so Tui, we talked about Tui. If you've been, a lot of correctors out there. Manga Tanoka is north of Paheatua, is Hawke's Bay. So it's really a Manawatu Tararua beer, apparently.
0: Yeah, but we were saying, like, Canterbury Draft obviously represents Canterbury.
1: Yeah.
0: Waikato Draft obviously represents Waikato. Mm. Spates is from the south, whereas yeah. I don't know if you drink Tui and go, oh, I'm drinking the beer of insert region here. Obviously, yes, made in Wairarapa. There was that ad, maybe like early, mid-2000s.
1: Mm.
0: Of people bathing in the waters outside the Tui factory.
1: Yeah. Yeah.
0: And there's, I think, maybe even a sign saying that it was Wairarapa in that. But, yeah, do keep your texts coming through, 8833, for yeah. where you think the New Zealand beer for the 48 World Cup team beers should have been.
1: Steve reckons it's his home brew, would beat everything. So we'll have to see. We'll take your word on that, Steve.
0: Well, you know, hide it, my son. Bit of sampling. We can help you up there. Yeah, prove it.
1: I like it. I like where you're coming from. We are 12 away from 10 o'clock. When we come back, we've got our Betcha Battle Multi.
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1: Has boosted odds across all the big ones. Basketball, soccer, NRL, UFC and rugby all season long. Bigger odds mean bigger payouts.
3: Your voice, your thoughts. Rick and Chappie are live with the stories everyone's chatting about. Strap in.
7: Crusaders quickly through the hands and some space out on the right. A chance for Tomoifalau. Great start for the Chiefs. Kieran Tomoifalau the try. The old Willie, he has a go. Stopped just centimetres from the line. Midfield, more wraparound movement, or it's come unstuck. Coombs Bay

0: Nichols sends it away to Seve. Rees does brilliantly to hang on to it. Gets it to the end zone. That is a stunner from the Crusaders.
1: Wanga and Mukul, he's right in the mix of it.
2: Yeah, one of the big games this weekend in Super Rugby. It is Chiefs Crusaders at FMG, a semi-final. And I think, from memory, Crusaders have won both games against the Chiefs this season. Mm-hmm. The first game, which was at FMG, I remember the Crusaders were up and cruising at halftime. And I don't know if they took off their foot off the gas or if the Crusaders really got a serve at halftime, but they turned that around and won that game, the Crusaders. So, yeah, really looking forward to the game this weekend. And Lalakai Fekete is going to join us a little bit later on this hour to talk that chappy.
3: Based on that then, yep, what do you think the odds are, if you were to guess?
2: I'm going to say Chiefs $1.85. Maybe $1.73 and the Crusaders $2.10.
3: Chiefs $1.55.
2: Ooh.
3: Crusaders $2.40.
2: Crusaders are value. What's the point? What's the line?
3: 4.5. If you think the Crusaders are a chance, Seve Rees first, second or third try scorer, Crusaders to win 1-12. There's a betcha boost paying $13.
2: That is good money.
3: Quintipaya, Taukiaho, both anytime try scorers, boost $6.50. Tomofilau, who's been hot for the Chiefs of late and is eligible for the All Blacks at the end of the year. First, second or third try scorer, Chiefs to win 1-12 is boosted to 11s.
2: Oh, mate, if you want to see a winger scoring not winger tries, look at that Reds game last week. Both of them were close to the ruck, picking the ball up off the back and going.
3: Yeah, is he the next Whanganuku option?
2: Well, maybe. It kind of seems like he likes that physicality. He likes that challenge of being in there in close.
3: Yeah, loves being a bit of a breakdown pest.
2: It's a big unit.
3: Mate, that... not exactly new news. I suppose that's just news, isn't it?
2: Yeah.
3: Is like the hybrid player is just going to become a normality in the next 5 years, isn't it? These guys that can just do multiple roles. And whether both are to the same level, you know, even Whanganuku, he's definitely still a better winger than he is an open side flanker. But it gives you versatility and options as a coach.
2: Well, you know, it feels like it was a missed opportunity for the All Blacks, doesn't it, with Jonah? Because, I mean, he played all his schoolboy rugby as an eight, and they never used him in that kind of capacity. He was always out wide.
3: Mm. I mean, the one who maybe more recently there was big debate and discussion over was when Sonny Bill first came into Union, and whether he'd be an eight or a midfielder or a
2: six.
3: A six. And I think Tanner initially used him for Toulon on the right wing. Then he came more in field and became a very good midfielder, obviously. But, yeah, those bigger guys who are either, you know, short and stocky or tall and muscly that can play midfield or wing and be it a loose forward option or the shorter guys, obviously, hooker wing is something that we've discussed quite a bit over the last couple of weeks as being an option.
2: Yeah, Fitzy, he's been doing it for years. Fitzy was doing it way before.
3: Yeah, before Cody Taylor, before Dane Coles.
2: Hooker wing.
3: Fitzy was Fitzy, the OG.
2: The original Seagull.
3: The original Seagull. Although even the role of the hooker has changed since then, hasn't it?
2: Yeah.
3: The way they throw the ball.
2: Yeah, markedly. It's going to be interesting to see how that game plays out. I think that's really the one, right? Because, I mean, as much of a Blues fan as I am, I grew up born and bred in Auckland, and you're the same, I can't see the Blues getting over the Canes with their recent form.
3: Bookies agree. $1.11, the Hurricanes. Blues are $6. The line, 16.5.
2: What's the Canes paying plus 16.5?
3: To win by 16.5 is $1.90. So, yeah, point start, $1.90 each way.
2: Yeah, I'd take the Canes at that. That's where the money is.
3: Hurricanes 13 plus $1.55.
2: That's worrying as a Blues fan.
3: It would be very Hurricanes for the Blues to win, though.
2: Yeah, that is true. Are the Hurricanes the Tottenham Hotspur of New Zealand rugby?
3: I would have said they're the Arsenal of New Zealand rugby before this year, so maybe that aligns with both of them.
2: Maybe.
3: Arsenal and the Hurricanes both winning.
2: Maybe there's a bit of both in there. Now, we were talking last hour to Gus Hulley out of the UK, who has managed to source a beer from every country, that's 48 of them, at this World Cup. And as countries get knocked out, he's going to try and then, you know, basically rate the beers from around the world that he goes through. And that got us thinking about which beer should represent New Zealand on the world stage, Chappie. And plenty of texts coming through on 8833, the Signet Powerbank text machine.
3: Not so many for the pickle sour garage project that Gus actually chose. Scott says, lads, you can't go past the Panhead Supercharger.
2: That's not bad.
3: Big fan of a Panhead Supercharger.
2: Yeah, Panhead Supercharger is pretty good.
3: Not the most sessionable beer. If you're having a few of those, you're humming.
2: Yes.
3: I'm a bit more on the same page with Brian, though. It's got to be the Double Brown, one of, if not New Zealand's most popular beer.
2: There you go, the Dobro.
3: The Dobro, yes. Yeah, I'd love to know, across those 48 that he chose, yeah, given that the New Zealand one is a pickle garage project, which strays from the mainstream, how many of those other 47 are actually traditional beers to those countries?
2: Yeah, I think he mentioned the Scottish beer was something different as well, and maybe the Canadian was too. No, yeah. Canadian was Labatt's, but yeah, I think there's a few freaky ones.
3: Left field ones.
2: Yeah, I think there are.
3: It's a heck of a concept.
2: It is a heck of a concept.
3: It's a great idea.
2: Yeah, I mean, and he did mention, actually, a shout out to Castles Brewery in Christchurch. Hmm. Their double cream stout has won, I think, won gold medals overseas. If you're a stout fan, like if you like Guinness, for example, you're a stout, you want to try something different, that Castle's Double Cream is outstanding.
3: And Paul from Christchurch says it has to be the Three Boys Alpha Juice Hazy IPA. That is a delicious, delicious hazy.
2: I don't think I've had that one. I might have to give that...
3: Juicy.
2: Put that one on the to-do list. This text, no name from it, but funny how Whanganuku, Tavatava Nawai and Tomoifalau all play for the Tasman Marco. Is it something that they're doing in Tasman?
3: Why is that funny? I don't understand that.
2: Well, just all these hybrid type players.
3: Right.
2: Yeah, that we were talking about.
3: Yeah, maybe Tasman of the future. They're the oracles, seeing things ahead of time.
2: Maybe they are. And a shout out to our mate Smithy. In honour of him, it has to be that teenage gateway beer of Export Gold, which I think he still enjoys. Thanks, Toby, for your text on that. Actually, speaking of Smithy, he's obviously in the Northern Hemisphere for the Women's Cricket World Cup. And we were talking about the Black Caps earlier and options there. Mike has suggested that Phillips could open to bring Santner into to the middle order and that all-rounder role. And that might mean that Conway sits out after his fielding whoopsies.
3: This whole obsession, we're just changing the top order after one match. Glenn Phillips, who's never opened in Test cricket, we're just going to throw him in England and make him an opening batsman now, are we? But because Devin Conway had one bad game.
2: You watch him ramp Jofra Archer first ball for six.
3: I don't think there's going to be drastic changes for the second test. I think we need it. Let's just... I love how open-minded people are being about this.
2: Mm-hmm.
3: We've still got a week. Let's, over the next week, just try and narrow it down a little bit more logically here. Millsy got quite passionate about this on Monday when Lash has posed the question to him about does there need to be change at the top. And there's a clip on Sport Nation's various social media channels if you want to go and check that out, just seeing the big fella running in and just really... getting amongst.
2: Actually, you know what? I reckon we could sort a lot of the drive show's issues with each other if we gave Lashes a bat, Kyle a ball, and put them in a net.
3: Mate, I'm still...
2: And I'd pay to watch that.
3: Still so keen for the idea of setting up a bowling machine and having Lashes face up.
2: Actually, Ben has been touring around the Entain offices around the world out of our London office, and he's like, I think he's to do with... all our real estate, Entain real estate around the, you know, all the buildings and everything that Entain has around the world. He said he's recently been to the Entain office in India. I'm not sure where in India it is, but Chappie, you might want to look for a transfer. They have a bowling net in the office at Entain in India.
3: Get me there, boss.
2: Get me there.
3: Get me there, boss, please.
2: Get me there.
3: Sport Nation live from Bengaluru.
2: 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That is the Signet Power Bank text machine. It is 10 past 10 when we come back. We're going to talk more Super Rugby with Lalakai Fiketi out of the Chiefs.
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18: 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Ronaldinho has one idea. 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
7: Welcome back. Rick and Chappie with you. Still plenty to unpack and plenty to argue about. 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
2: You're on Sport Nation Mornings with Rick and Chappie, and joining us out of the Chiefs camp is Lalakai Fekete, of course, big member of that midfield for this Chiefs team that has the Crusaders this weekend in the Super Rugby semis. Welcome to the show, Lalakai. How are you doing?
21: Yeah, I'm doing well, thank you. So thanks for having me on.
2: Mate, our pleasure. How have you found the transition from Bondi Beach to Hamilton Gardens?
21: Yeah, Oh, just a small difference between the both. I can tell the difference right now. It's definitely 20 degrees colder in the morning. But it's awesome to come back and I guess enjoy the slower pace and the kids got a couple of young kids, so they finally get to see a bit of grass outside their window instead of buildings everywhere. So it's nice to be back.
3: Beautiful, love that. In terms of the organisations, bro, what's the difference between?

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9: Group D promises to be an intense, fiercely competitive section defined by high atmospheric pressure, robust defensive structures, and the immense weight of expectation on the co-hosts. The USA carries a massive host nation burden, looking to capitalize on their golden generation under the elite guidance of head coach Mauricio Pochettino. Anchored by talisman Christian Pulisic and the clinical finishing of Phalaron Balogun, the Americans boast a highly capable European-seasoned attack, though serious question marks between the posts and depth at centre-back could expose them under pressure. They face a stern tactical test from Turkey, a side renowned for its emotional intensity and midfield elegance. The Crescent Stars will look to the defensive steel of Mirat Demiral and the versatility of Ferdi Kadioglu to unleash their creative, expressive attacking talent that includes Real Madrid youngster Arda Güler, who has been compared to Zinedine Zidane. The group's grit comes from Australia and Paraguay, two masterclasses in tournament resilience. With Tony Popovich's robust three at the back system, the Socceroos' collective defensive engine includes the veteran safe hands of keeper Matt Ryan and towering defender Harry Suter's set-piece threat. But scoring goals might be an issue for our Trans-Tasman friends, and they could end up leaning on Watford's attacking youngster Nestori Urenkunda. Meanwhile, Paraguay behaves as a literal defensive fortress. La Elba Roja is entirely comfortable without the ball, trusting the granite centre-back pairing of Gustavo Gomez and Omar Aldarate, while unleashing Brighton's dynamic Julio and Sisco to punish teams on the counter. Early odds, this group is wide open. The hosts head the market slightly over Turkey, then Paraguay at $4.50 and the Aussies at $10. Good luck picking this one.
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10: 10:40 here on Sport Nation Mornings. You can catch Chappie and I doing something called Net Gains on all the Betcha socials. It's a 15-minute show that we do twice a week over the World Cup, looking at the games and about how to bet on those games or potential bets on those games. And Group D is one that we have had to tackle.

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1: It is 9 away from 11 o'clock here on Sport Nation Mornings, and the Signet Power Bank text machine is lighting up. 8833 talking about which beer should represent New Zealand on the world stage after talking to Gus Hulley about his 48 beers from around the world for the World Cup, Chappie, and a bit of our football chat has sparked a few texts as well.
13: Both topics with puns.
1: Yes.
13: Rory says, I dated a one-legged girl who worked at a brewery. She was in charge of the hops.
1: Yeah, nice, Rory. That's up there for you.
13: And like off the back of the Whites playing Egypt at the World Cup conversation, Alan says, I hear Mo Salah has a sore back. He might need a chiropractor.
1: That's up there. Alan, that is good. Alan, you and Rory should meet and have lunch.
13: I was going to say, it's nice that someone else is contributing terrible puns.
1: Yeah, exactly. Bring it on. Want more of it.
13: But in news,
1: yeah,
13: Zoe Hobbs, first event of the season in Europe. Podium at the Diamond League in Oslo, finishing third and the women's 100 metres, just over 11 seconds, 11.0.

0: 03. So, great first head out for her.
1: Who do you know who finished second and first and second in that?
0: Amy Hunt finished second,
1: mm-hmm.
0: and Julian Alfred of St. Lucia won the event.
1: Okay, so all right, so yeah, I was just thinking, oh, Comm Games gold, but St. Lucia will be at the Comm Games, won't they?
0: As will Britain.
1: As will Britain, yes, funnily, yeah.
0: 10.77 for the winning time, 10.99 for silver, so Hobbs just off them. Fantastic, fantastic for the opener. European season with that, though.
1: Yeah. I mean, it's a way to build, right? It's a way to build into the rest of the season. So that is fantastic. And you got more news as well regarding Patrick Mahomes.
0: So do you remember he signed that massive 10-year deal worth $450 million US?
1: Yeah.
0: That was only 6 years ago. So there's still 4 years to run. He's just signed a two-year extension on top of that. So now there's 6 years to run on it. But per Adam Schefter of ESPN, the Chiefs are adding 2 years to Patrick Mahomes' contract, eyeing him to Kansas City through to the 2033 season at a value of a casual $504.75 million, making it the first NFL deal valued at over $500 million, that's with a B, $500 million.
1: $1 billion, wow. I mean, has Mahomes got 10 more seasons in him, or was it 6 more seasons in him, I should say?
0: 6 more, yeah.
1: Yeah.
0: So he'd be what by then? Is 25, it'd be 37.
1: Well, I suppose, you know, Tom Brady.
0: Yeah, Brady's the goat, though, mate.
1: Yeah, Brady is the goat. But what about old P80 head? What's his name? Aaron Rodgers. He's still going.
0: P80 head?
1: Peyote, you know, the cactus head, like ayahuasca, but it's the same thing. You don't
0: so
1: know about
0: confused,
1: this?
0: No.
1: Oh, Aaron Rodgers, he takes hallucinogenic cactus stuff.
0: Oh, right. Okay. Yeah. Gotcha.
1: Yeah, it's peyote or...
0: I thought you were saying his head looked like a cactus.
1: No. No, I was not saying that. Although, you know, you can make an argument.
0: But Mahomes coming off an ACL. That's the surprising part of it. But I guess if you want to tie someone to your franchise for life...
1: Yeah, career chief.
0: Then show faith coming off a massive knee injury like that.
1: Yeah, that is... Yeah, I mean, I think, you know, if you're doing that, then you've obviously got plans to build around him because, I mean, this is a team that is going to have to evolve, right? Because, we've already seen quite a few pieces move on from that Chiefs team of 5 years ago.
0: Yeah, and Kelsey's very much on a short-term deal at the moment, isn't he? He's very much year-to-year going forward. I think everyone's surprised every time he... Resigns.
1: Depends when he wants to go on World Tour with Taylor, right?
0: Yeah, apparently they're going to hire out Madison Square Garden for their wedding.
1: Really?
0: Yeah.
1: MSG, why?
0: Big venue, innit?
1: Oh, I suppose, yeah. That makes sense. Big venue. It'd be nice if you can afford it. How much is the MSG to hire for a night, you reckon? You'd probably need it like a night either side, right? Set up, clean up.
0: Yeah, that, I mean...
1: You're not going to get mum and dad in there with brooms afterwards so you can get out on the night?
0: They're hardly
1: the
0: short
1: over.
0: Of Bob, those, so, though, are they?
1: No, that is true.
0: England's just made it 3-0 against Costa Rica as well. 87 minutes gone in that one.
1: Yeah, cleaning Costa Rica up. That was Ollie Watkins with the goal for them. Andrew has dialed in with a pun as well, also on Mo Salah. Surely Egyptian Mo Salah is in denial about his back. Thanks, Andrew. Appreciate you. Keep them coming. Why not? Why the hell not? And Paul has let us know that apparently Joey Manu is returning to the NRL. Set to join the Roosters. The Dragons also interested.
0: There's rumours all the time about Joey Manu. I remember one like a month ago that he's joining PNG. So maybe one of those for a one-year deal?
1: Yeah, and then PNG the year after? Yeah, that's I can see that happening. That's a definite possibility. In the next hour, we're going to talk basketball with Judd Flavel. And Quinny joins us as well. We'll wind him up about his Socceroos. All of that and more to come in the next hour here on Sport Nation Mornings.
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3: Here's a backhand and they score! Logan Stankoven, just a minute six in. 1-0 Carolina. Stopped by Hart. McNabb just nudged it rather than trying to sweep it up with some force. Down low, Hull, and they score again. Jackson Blake, and it's 2-0. To the delight of the crowd, Jay Theodore, beautiful pass. Stone fakes the slap shot and scores! Gostas Bear out there as well. Aho moves closer. McNabb killing the penalty with Lausanne. That one's free. They score again. And it's Jordan Staal, the captain, for the fourth game in a row. Here's Marner dragging Blake along. Anderson circles the net. Centers one. They score! William Carlson. Ehlers around. It takes a cab toward the goal. For an empty net goal from the length of the ice by Ehlers.
4: It's 11 o'clock here on Sport Nation Mornings with Rick and Chappie through till midday. Coming your way, Nick Quinn out of Entain, Victoria. We'll talk some racing in Australian sport with Quinny. We'll also catch up with Judd Flavel, the Tall Blacks coach as well. Can you actually ask Judd, we'll talk Tall Blacks obviously, but ask him how he thinks his NBA finals is going to play out.
5: Yeah, game four today.
4: Yes.
5: New York up 2-1. Only the road teams have won so far.
4: You know, I actually had a look the other day, and there was an option for how many road wins in the series.
5: Mm-hmm.
4: Over 2.5 was $1.50 when it was already 2-0.
5: Wow.
4: Which I thought was quite generous. Yeah.
5: Yeah. Well, you would have taken that now.
4: Yeah, I mean,
5: smash that now.
4: Yeah, exactly. Can I go back and just jump on that, please?
5: Okay. That Tall Black squad, which got named yesterday, Taylor Britt, Carlin Davison, Shea Elliott, Mahave King, who, low-key, like having a New Zealander that got drafted in the NBA, having a player that got drafted in the NBA playing for New Zealand.
4: Mm. Who drafted him? Who did he get drafted by? Do you remember?
5: Not off the top of my head. I want to say it was like a late second rounder, so...
4: Could have been
5: absolutely anyone. You do some Googling, mate.
4: I'll do some Googling.
5: Sam Meninga, Tane Murray, Jordan Nartai, Tohi Smith-Milner, Ruben Tedangi, Sam Timmins, Sam Wardenberg, and the return for the first time since 2019 of Ty Webster. No Corey Webster, though, so we'll chat with Judd about that as well.
4: Somebody with the name King and the NBA.
5: Someone with the name King and the NBA.
4: Yes. Well, Mahave King.
5: Oh, the Lakers.
4: The Lakers.
5: Gotcha.
4: Yeah. That's why he's not there, because they couldn't have two Kings on the roster.
5: Didn't realise Finn James was co-hosting today.
4: 47th overall pick in the 2023 NBA draft, Mahave King.
5: So we need him to play in the NBA so we can have another New Zealander who's played in the NBA.
4: Yeah.
5: Okay. It's very dismissive. He has not played in the NBA yet, but he has played in the G League.
4: Yes, he has played G League. There's a few that have played G League, eh?
5: Yeah, and Summer as well.
4: Mm-hmm.
5: Corey Webster famously played for Dallas and New Orleans. Sam Meninga spent some time with the Lakers last year as well. So, yeah, we need more Kiwis in the NBA, eh?
4: Yeah. Because
5: Stephen Adams isn't going to be there forever.
4: No, he's 32 now, Stephen Adams.
5: And he broke.
4: And, yeah, I mean, I wonder at what point will he actually just go, you know what, you've got me for this World Cup or you've got me for this Olympic campaign, and just before he finishes, actually play for New Zealand. Do you think it'll ever happen?
5: You would like to think, right? You would, if New Zealand makes the next Olympics, 2028,
4: yep.
5: That could be a nice tip of the hat for Stephen Adams. Maybe he retires then as well.
4: It's in LA, so yeah. He's living in the States. It's not, he doesn't have to travel.
5: Yeah, and then the next step of that is, what does he do after? Does he do what many think Chris Wood's going to do and come and play for Auckland FC? Does Stephen Adams
4: I don't think
5: come play
4: Stephen
5: for the Breakers?
4: Adams is going to play for Auckland FC, no. He's a
5: part owner. See, yeah, conflict of interest.
4: Yeah, exactly.
5: He can't. Yeah. Legally, he can't.
4: Yeah, that's the issue.
5: But, yeah, for the Breakers, maybe?
4: Maybe.
5: Or does he just focus on the off-court stuff going forward?
4: To be fair, he could just buy the Breakers.

0: we cannot take our eyes off. And you know, the Tall Blacks style of play or identity, how we want to play, is obviously we're an assertive team. We want to play on the front foot, and that's at both ends. And it's really about establishing those things. We've got a little bit of time together. It's less than a week, really, by the time we get together. So not a lot of time, and it's just trying to gel as much as we can. We've got, you know, the last thing we'll want to do is overcomplicate things. You know, I don't think, you know, that would be a recipe for success for us. So simplifying it, you know, being very clear what we're doing, and then, you know, target high execution for that. And then it's about taking one step forward every time. So, you know, we've got a few windows before the World Cup next year. We've got, obviously, to win ball games to get there and qualify, and that's the main goal. But as we progress throughout these games, it's about trying to take one step forward every time. So, you know, as I alluded to before, just continuity is massive, because then when we get back together, it's about taking another step forward as opposed to starting back from zero, so to speak.
1: You're heading overseas as well, Judd, in terms of your own club coaching. How tough it is of a decision was it to leave the Breakers? Did you have a conversation with Dylan about that role, and when do you leave for Japan?

0: into the Otago Boys High School, what was called there, the Gifted and Talented Program. And that goes for 3 years. I get put into the Gifted and Talented Program for God knows what reason. And to this day, I'm pretty sure the only man to ever be kicked out of the Gifted and Talented Program in Otago Boys High School.
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7: 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But Dennis Bergkamp has other ideas. A touch of genius.
8: Dennis Bergkamp, there's the ball out. Dennis Bergkamp!

0: Algeria.
1: Why Algeria?
0: I drew them in the sweepstake.
1: Yeah.
0: Which was cool. And then I went on, I wonder what their jersey's like. It's an inverse of the Manawatu rugby jersey.
1: Of course it is.
0: So it's green and white stripes vertically rather than horizontally.
1: Yeah, okay.
0: And then I bought it online, and it was only $70. And then I had a double take, and I thought, is footballdino.com an actual good website, or have I just given away $70 on my credit card details?
1: And?
0: So we'll see if it arrives.
1: Right, okay.
0: Yeah.
1: Well, I can tell you that the Algerians just beat the Dutch 1-0 in a friendly.
0: Yeah, I think they could go all the way to the round of 32.
1: Right, all the way to the round of 32.
0: Yeah. What do we got today? Thursday, of course, Blake Ashford talking the NRL. Tony Johnson comes out of the sick bed.
1: Oh, I'm glad he can work with you. He can't work with me.
0: Well, he can work for 15 minutes. He can't do 3 hours.
1: Right, okay.
0: I'm trying to mount a defence as a terrible defence counsel. Blake Ashford will join us as well. And I've just actually pre-recorded a chat with one of our swimmers that's going to the Commonwealth Games, Cam Gray. Bit of a character. He's the sprinter, does freestyle and butterfly. And the cool thing is New Zealand are sending a 4x100 mixed relay freestyle team, and he's in that. That's very cool.
1: Yeah, that's
0: the sort of events I like.
1: Yeah, something different. Throws a smoky. Who else is in that team?
0: There's a big team. Well, 16.
1: Oh no, I mean in the relay team.
0: Oh, I didn't ask him.
1: Chappie, any ideas? You're across the swimmers more than I am.
2: Freestyle. Clebert might be in there if you want to do it.
0: Eric Fairweather's
1: in it, yeah.
0: So pretty good.
1: Yeah, there you go.
0: And Cam's the New Zealand record holder for the 100 free. So
1: I'll look forward to hearing that, mate. Yeah, sweet. And in terms of Aish, has he got any oil, do you know, on Joey Manu?
0: Oh.
1: We've been hearing that Manu's coming back to the NRL next season, likely the Roosters, although the Dragons are sniffing.
0: Oh, bloody Dragons. Just... Will that improve them?
1: The Dragons? Yeah, I think it'd improve the Dragons.
0: Mm.
1: But can they afford them? What's the salary cap in the NRL?
0: Yeah, I know. They've got some good players coming next year.
1: I worked out with all the new signings and Val Holmes, I think they've already spent like about $7 million or something on their back line.
3: Yeah, big roster clear out into the season, though.
1: Yeah, big roster clear out.
0: Oh, well, I'll ask him about Joey. In fact, I might text them and say, do some homework on Joey before you come on here.
1: Yeah, all right, do that.
0: Okay, bro.
1: Do that, and we'll find out. Staff, after midday for you, of course, 0800 150 811, because he'll be taking calls from midday till 1 as well. We are 29 away from midday, and when we come back, the Mighty Quinn joins us.
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6: 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Whether you're kicking off the day, pushing through, or want a winter warm-up to wrap your hands around, pour a little warmth into your day with a hell of a coffee from just $2 every Tuesday in June at Night and Day. 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
8: 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And in that moment, football becomes something bigger than sport. The Marakana roars like nothing before it. A world record crowd for a final that would define heartbreak.
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11: It is six away from midday, just about our lot here on your Thursday, Chappie. Have you come up, after all the texts we've had on the Signet Powerbank text machine, are you any clearer on what our beer to represent New Zealand should be on the world stage?
12: I think we have to settle on Steinlager, don't we?
11: White can.
12: White can, the association with the All Blacks, the, I know it's not everyone's cup of tea or
11: cup of beer.
12: Cup of beer, pint of choice, whatever you want to call it. But it just, a lot of people like it, readily available, cheap enough, nothing too filthy, so... Yeah, I think that's a safe-ish bet.
11: As well. Let's finish on a text. This one from Marshy in the Hawke's Bay. Kia ora, boys. Is it just me? But I cringe when I see B-Mac and the Kiwi guys in the Poms coaching setup.
12: Oh, I've got no issue with it, to be honest. I get why some people might get riked up by it, but I don't really mind it. It's professional sport. People coach around the world. People play around the world.
11: They do. It's interesting you say professional sport, because if this was in a club scenario or, you know, like a franchise, you know...

0: Big Bash or something like that, I probably wouldn't bat an eyelid. But when it's coaching England against New Zealand, or coaching against New Zealand for another country,
1: yeah.
0: It's got Russell Coutts vibes.
1: Throw $1 million at them in New Zealand cricket.
0: Yeah, well, there is that. There is that. Of course, Marshy goes on to say it's like when we have Canterbury players in the All Blacks, eh? I doubt, Marshy, you can put those two together, but I appreciate you, brother. Thanks for the text. Thanks for listening. We'll be back. Well, actually, I won't be, but Chappie and Mitch James back tomorrow from 9.
1: Huge. New co-host. Been a pleasure, mate.
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afternoon. Welcome to Thursday. What do we call this? I think we call it Super Rugby Semi-Final Eve today, the 11th of June. Two good games coming up as well. The Warriors return to their spiritual home, Go Media Mount Smart Stadium, for a game against the Sharks with a semi-understrength unproven team. We've got the second cricket test looming large early next week. Super Rugby Opiki isn't far away. The Warriors women aren't far away. Commonwealth Games isn't far away. And speaking of Common Games, I've got Cameron Gray, who's been selected to swim at the Edinburgh? Commonwealth Games? Glasgow. It's in the United Nations. Glasgow. So Cam Gray, one of our swimmers, I've recorded the chat with him. We'll bring that to you later on this afternoon. Good fella. 1 o'clock, Tony Johnson out of the sick bed onto the phone. Hope he's okay, but he said he's good to go today, so we'll preview